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4: 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Today's show, well, first of all, this show, The Watering Hole with Andrew, yes, before you ask, I am Andrew, and I'll be here all day. All day. I've been here all day. I continue to be Andrew. I insist upon it. So what are we doing? We are celebrating all things relationship for the whole show. Yeah, that's right. Give it up. For the whole damn show. Right? Because really, that's what it's all about. That's what life is all about. It's relationships. Relationships with yourself, relationships with the earth, with the animals, and of course with our fellow human beings. And I'd like to start the show by saying mahalo plenty to Sandy Swift for filling in for Tracy for Kauai Vibrations. An amazing show, an amazing woman, just filled with aloha, funny lady. I'm super grateful to be getting to know her and really look forward to her next installment. She's going to be sitting in for Tracy, it looks like, for about the next month. So tune in, 2 o'clock on Wednesdays, Kauai Vibrations, always a great show. And now with Sandy Swift sitting in, woo, look out. Oh, she's so good. Okay, so what are we doing? Relationships, that's what we're doing. So we're going to kick things off with the Rolling Stones. Sweet little tune called All About You off of their Emotional Rescue.

0: I love living with her. But when you move in with somebody, you find out stuff about them you didn't know before, like things that they like. Like, my wife loves game night, and I hate game night. Game night sounds fun. It's not. I can't stand it. Other people coming over? It's horrible. Games? Worse. Gross. But I'm like, sure, let's have people over. I'd love to, because I'm a good husband, and good husbands are super good at lying about stuff. So we had some friends over recently for game night, and I took it upon myself to take charge and ask them what kind of games they like, and I took out a variety of games. But on top of the games was Mad Libs, and my friend's wife saw it and was like, oh, Mad Libs, I love Mad Libs, let's do Mad Libs. Let me tell you guys something. Mad Libs is the funnest way to find out that none of your friends know what an adverb is. Like, Mad Libs just becomes an English lesson that you are teaching after a while. So I was like, let's put that away. Let's play Connect Four. How do you guys do with fours? There's two colors involved. It's kind of tricky. We could also play tic-tac-toe. My wife's nephew asked me to play tic-tac-toe recently, and I was like, you idiot. I am going to destroy you every time. And it was great. It was the best hour of my life, because he was just like, let's do it again. I got it this time. And I was just like, all right. Boom. Idiot. Get out of my face. Do you want to play Connect Four? No, I bet you can't even count to four. Count. That's not a word. That's going in the special. My mother was an English teacher, and I still can't pronounce common words. It's pretty cool.
1: I would do anything for my wife, but I'm not a romantic person. I wish I was. There are moments when it's glaringly obvious. I get to travel so much doing stand-up. I did a show in Cologne, Germany, and before the show, I was walking over this bridge that went across the Rhine River, and as I walked across, I noticed there were hundreds of locks on this bridge, and each of the locks had two initials, and it was apparent that couples had put their lock there as a symbol of their relationship, and I looked at it and I thought, that's perfect. Nothing captures love like a rusty padlock dangling over filthy water. But it was visually spectacular, and it affected me. I'm almost embarrassed to admit this. I found myself spending the next hour just kind of looking for a hardware store in this town I had never been in. I spent an hour looking, and eventually I found a hardware store. I went in, and I bought a bolt cutter. And I went back, and I started snipping off the locks. And with each snip, I said, it's over. Over. You're free. And people were giving me dirty looks. Now, what a grand romantic gesture, right? But you know the first guy who did that was a psycho. Like, his partner or girlfriend was not a willing participant. He was like, you're probably wondering why I brought you to the middle of the bridge. In March, I'm going to do something you'll never, ever forget. She's like, oh my gosh, are you going to jump? No, I want to put this lock here. I'll put it here as a symbol of our love. And soon others will do it. And the bridge will be covered with locks. But you'll know that the first lock was a symbol of our love. And the woman was like, is that my bike lock? Not anymore. Jim, that's a sad story.
2: My husband likes to leave his shoes right in the middle of a walkway. Like, as soon as you open the door, boom, shoes. Now, you couldn't kick them off to the side? That was hard to do. So all throughout the house, I just trip over shoes like, oi, sorry, dog. Oi, yeah, And we're still real new, so like, I still try to look cute when I sleep. I'll probably grow out of that one real quick. But right now, I still try to look cute, right? But it's kind of hard because I sleep with Invisalign trays in my mouth. So sometimes when I wake up, my lip will get stuck to the plastic tray. I wake up looking like Fire Marshal Bill. Like, full on, let me show you something. My face will be all greasy. That's not cute. So when I feel myself starting to wake up, like I'll fix my lip real quick. I put grease on my lip like it's gloss. Make it work. 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

0: Of course. 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Or perhaps a little large or something? Oh, not to worry, Tommy. I always know what to do.
1: Yeah, we got married in Italy. That's where we got married. We eloped to Italy. That's what we did. Yeah. Yeah, if you guys don't know what an elopement is, that's when you realize your wedding would be so much more fun if no one came. That's what an elopement is. That's when you sit down and you crunch the numbers and you're like, oh my God, if we don't have to feed 150 people, we could go to Italy. And then you weigh the love of your friends and family against a trip to Italy, and we're like, au revoir, I think. Which, that's not even Italian, but it doesn't matter, because they're not coming anyway. So we went out to Italy, got married out there, I loved it. Italy's a great country, food, amazing, of course. People, vibrant, everybody. Best smelling people I've ever seen, everyone slathered in cologne. Every dude. You know what else I noticed? No depression in Italy. And I think it's related. I never saw a single dude in Italy like, I just don't have it today. I don't have it. Every dude was like, hell yeah. It's Nico's time to shine. Everyone was pumped. And I think it's the cologne. I think cologne is aromatherapy for confidence. You just, if you ever second guess yourself, you remember, wait a second, I smell delicious. The world is my oyster, you know? Loved Italy. People are vibrant in the streets, mixing it up. I watched an old Italian couple argue in downtown Florence, right in the middle of everybody, in each other's faces, just ra-ta-ta-ta, giving it to each other. That's my Italian, by the way, all right? You didn't come for my impressions. That's about as close as you're getting on Italian. But just ra-ta-ta-ta, and he's like ra-ta-ta-ta, and she's like ra-ta-ta-ta. And then I remember he grabbed and shook her a little bit, and her sunglasses fell off, and she broke away. She goes, ra-ta-ta-ta, and ran down a little street. Don't get me wrong, that was domestic violence, but it was in Italian, so it was beautiful. You know what I mean? It was like we were watching the opera or something, and I was like, no, honey, don't call the cops. There's a second act, all right? It's going to be a moral to this story. We're going to figure it out.
2: Hello, bud pie. How about a date? All right, cherie. The courtship is over. Oh, the adoration. Oh, the je vous adore. The je t'aime à vous, c'était ma sugar, n'est-ce pas? You are my peanut. I am your brittle. Getting there is half the fun.
3: So I'll tell you this, I am 0 for 1 with marriages, but I do think I learned a little bit of something from my mistakes. And the advice I would give to people that want to stay together is don't have the same argument more than once. I think that's real important because me and my ex, dude, we had the same argument literally every week for years, the same argument. Like, she liked to do this thing where she would wake up an hour before me. She would drink coffee, and then she would start yelling at me as if I had also been up drinking coffee. But I'm not, you know what I mean? Like, I'm laying in bed with my eyes closed, which I feel like is like a pretty good symbol of like, hey, leave me alone.

Do you know, like, rarely do you see someone in a bed with their eyes closed and you're like, oh, what's that guy doing, fishing? No. That person's asleep 100% of the time. But she couldn't help it. She would get all jacked up on the coffee, come running into the room where I'm laying. She would just go like, Jamie, wake up. It's time to get up. And I was like, oh, my God, what's happening? And she would always say the same exact thing. She would always go, listen, you know what we should do today? Which, by the way, no woman has ever said, do you know what we should do today? Followed by something awesome. It's always something kind of crappy that only they want to do. It's never awesome. It's never like, you know what we should do today? What? I thought we'd watch basketball. Oh my God, I'm awake. I did not expect that. I would have actually gotten up last night if I thought that was going to happen. But that's not what she said. It didn't happen to me. Didn't happen to anyone in here. And by in here, I mean the Earth's atmosphere. Instead, she goes, you know what we should do today? And I go, what? And she goes, I want us to go to the craft store. You guys, I almost punched her. Not in a mean way. Oh my God, not on purpose. My arm just shot out by itself. You know when your body tries to protect you from danger? It's an instinct. I didn't hit anybody. I held it back. But that's a polarizing couple of words, isn't it? Could you feel it? Like, all I said was craft store, and you could feel it in the room. You could feel emotions. You could feel emotions. I could feel some of the guys like, dude, let's not, we're having fun. We were having so much fun, and then now I'm gonna have to go to the craft store because your shows are so early, it's still open. And I can feel some of the women getting excited. We're almost out of googly eyes. Remember I was just saying? Remember I just said we're almost out of googly eyes? Remind me, and we're also almost out of shells? I think we only have like one basket. I don't even know. What happened?

0: Yeah, that goes out to my favorite bug lady. That's hats off to Dean Rogers for playing that the other day at Dean's Diner. Fridays from 12 to 2, such a great show. 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And super grateful, filled with gratitude. We are here in our little clubhouse tucked away in the jungle, high above Hanalei Valley. Really, really high above Hanalei Valley. Looking down, sand on our feet, trade winds in our hair. It rained pretty hard this morning, and the sun's out now, so it is. We are inside of a vulva. That's what I'm going to say right now. If you could heat up a papaya and then climb inside of it, that's where we are right now, and it's awesome. Okay, so what's going on in the Garden Island? You know how you're going to find out? Well, you're going to go to the community calendar. That's what community radio is all about. 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
6: We are federales. You know, the mountain police.
7: If you're the police, where are your badges?
6: Badges? We ain't got no badges. We don't need no badges. I don't have to show you any stinking badges.

0: I know what you're thinking, Punk. You're thinking, did he fire 6 shots or only 5? Now, to tell you the truth, I forgot myself in all this excitement. But being this is a 44 Magnum, the most powerful handgun in the world, and will blow your head clean off, you've got to ask yourself a question. Do I feel lucky? Well, do you, Punk?
1: Hey, maybe I'll give you a call sometime. Your number's still 911? Alrighty then.
2: Suffer and succotash.
3: I get broken up with a lot. It's okay. Usually by text message. I said it was okay. Most recent time I got broken up with in a text message, I had terrible food poisoning. Okay? So I was sitting at home dealing with my food poisoning. All right? So I was sitting on the toilet and my ankle buzzed. My ankle buzz, man, was that's where my phone is, went to my pocket and my pants are down. All right, so like, I just don't want you to be confused going forward. So my ankle was shaking, all right? So I had to answer my ankle. Grab my ankle, grab my phone, flipped it open, because that liberal arts degree turned out real well. So I flipped open my phone and read the text message and it said, I don't love you. I don't think I ever loved you. I don't think I could ever love you. It's over. What? Now I feel like I've lost everything. Because not only do I have terrible diarrhea, but a complete stranger just broke up with me. This is a raw number. I don't know who this is. But then I text her back like, babe, we can make this work. Just believe in us. Who are you?
4: It's weird dating. It's weird doing anything when you're crazy.
5: That's true.
4: Like, this is my problem, is I don't have access to my emotions, you know? Like, I have emotions, I think. I definitely have, like, 3. I have, like, hungry. I have, you know, whatever that emotion is I get when I watch superhero movies. Happy, I guess. And then rage, you know, those are the... And basically every other emotion just gets, like, filtered through those 3 holes, like a weird, depressing Play-Doh fun factory, you know? This is how I think of my emotions. Have you ever had a computer that starts to not work, starts to run slower and slower, and you're like, oh, man, I'm gonna have to get a new computer, and you're real bummed about it, and then a friend comes over who knows more about computers than you and says, well, let me look at it. And he looks at it and he says, oh, there's a bunch of programs running in the background. If you just close them out, then your computer should work fine. And he does it and it works fine. That's how I think of my emotions. It's just like a bunch of programs running in the background that I don't have access to, you know? They're really slowing everything down. I react to things wrong, you know? I don't know. Some things I really overreact to, some things I really underreact to. Like my ex-girlfriend used to always wear this necklace. It had a shell. It was a snail shell on a chain. I had actually made it for my late mother when I was a kid. And so we would be out and guys would compliment her on it and I'd say, well, actually I made it, so it's my compliment. Technically, you're complimenting me. But one of the first people that I made out with after the breakup, as we were making out, I realized that on her back she had a gigantic tattoo of basically that exact snail shell. And my reaction was, oh, that guy. It seems like there should have been a stronger reaction, you know? told my friend Katie about that, and she said, wait a minute. You were making out with her. How could you see her back? And, you know, the truth is, we were having sex. But I'm classy, so I said, she's really tall.

0: Our early attempts at a tractor beam went through several preparations. Preparations A through D were a complete failure. But now, ladies and gentlemen, we finally have a working tractor beam, which we shall call Preparation H. What?
1: Why don't you just call it Operation Ass Cream, you ass?
0: I'm sorry, did you want some ice cream?
1: Yes, I'd love some chocolate ass cream.
0: Perhaps later.
2: Dr. Evil, I love your plan.
0: Yeah, eh?
3: Yeah, Herr Doctor, it's a really good plan.
0: Yes, Frau, on the whole, I think Preparation H feels good. What is it now?
1: No, nothing. You know what? I agree. Preparation H does feel good, on the whole.
0: Well, I'm glad we're spreckin' the same lingity.
4: I live alone, too. Anyone live by themselves? It's the best. Yeah? Isn't it nice? It's the first time I've had my own place since the womb. You don't need a lot to be happy when you're a man, right? We don't need much. One big towel, that's all we need. Big towel, good for everything, right? Dry yourself off, you drop it down, it's a bath mat. You're eating, it's a tablecloth and a napkin. A woman comes over, it's lingerie, yeah. And if that goes well, you can use it to clean her up, it's perfect. I'm a gentleman. I don't realize what I don't own until a woman comes over. Do you have oven mitts? No. I have a big towel. Do you have moisturizer? Do you mean water? What are you... I had a girlfriend come over. She brought a bottle of wine. Very classy. I realized not only do I not have wine glasses, I don't have a corkscrew. You ever try to open wine without the proper utensils? Just in the kitchen with a sharp knife stabbing this thing. Ah! It doesn't work, but I noticed the cork going further into the bottle. And I was like, oh, maybe I could push it into the bottle and dribble the wine out around it, right? It works, but now you got wine with little bits of cork in it. So I took some coffee filters, draped them over a glass, started pouring the wine through. At this point, she comes in. She's like, what are you doing? I only clean when she comes over. It's the only time men clean. Even then, we don't clean, right? Just jam everything in the closet, under the bed. She gets there, I can't find anything. Where's the remote control? It's probably in the hefty bag in the bathtub. I went to my buddy's place last week. We got there, he asked us to take off our shoes. Have you been to this house? Would you mind removing your shoes? Yes. I'm not a child, and I think there's a hole in my sock. Even worse, we go to leave, I notice the bottom of my socks are filthy. I was like, hold on, did he just trick me into cleaning his apartment? Thought I was at a party. I'm dusting his floors, apparently.
5: So I'm in a relationship. It's going pretty good. I like being in a relationship. I'm really bad at single life. It's so, like, embarrassing. I can't tell when a girl likes me. A girl could be rubbing my leg, and I'll be like, oh, she wants to get her boyfriend these pants. Oh, checking the inseam. I'm really bad at reading signals. I'm so bad at it. I was at a bar one time talking to this woman, and she went to the ladies' room, and the bartender's like, hey, you're doing really well. I was like, really? He goes, trust me. If a girl's attracted to you, she'll act more feminine. And I was like, oh, thank God. I thought she was mocking me. I went through a bad breakup a few years ago, really bad. I've never broken up with anyone in my life. It was really scary. I was so nervous. My buddy was like, just rip it off like a Band-Aid. Get it over with. I was like, well, don't some Band-Aids just fall off on their own? You know, wouldn't it be great if you got out of a swimming pool and you're like, hey, I'm single. This is great. Then you see your relationship stuck to your friend. You're like, ugh. He'll figure it out. That looks gross. My girlfriend dresses me, and I don't mean that she picks out my clothes, right? I mean that I lay on my back with my legs in the air. just screaming, more powder. And it feels good. I like it. Yeah. That's the first thing she fixed about me when we started dating was the way I dress. She said I was wearing clothes that were way too big for me, and they were mediums. That's right, everybody. You're looking at a small man. Okay, maybe a big boy. But I thought I was dressing fine. Then I saw pictures of myself. And you know when there's like three kids in a trench coat trying to get into an R-rated movie? I looked like the bottom two left. My girlfriend had her birthday recently, and I do pretty well on the gift because I listen to her. That's all you got to do. The only problem, though, is her phone is also a really good listener. This is true. The last couple birthdays, leading up to her birthday, her phone has gotten ads for the gift I've already bought her. And it's just been a race to her birthday. I think her phone wants to date her and is trying to shove me out, honestly. You know, everybody's like, robots are trying to steal our jobs. And I'm like, and our women. I'm trying, man. Because like, I'm just worried that she's going to go out and buy this thing before I can give it to her. So I've just been on this fight against her phone. Every time she goes to bed, I take her phone in the other room and I try to beat the algorithm. I'm like, corkscrews, lava lamps, string cheese, porcupines, ringworm. It worked, but we have a lot of porcupines now.

0: Oh, yeah. 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
0: Well, you got that right, Paul. So this is, and first let me just say, mahalo for supporting Kauai Community Radio. And a special mahalo goes out to Doug the Bee Guy, Koloa Zipline, and Tiki Niki Restaurant and Bar for underwriting this show, The Watering Hole with Andrew. Yes, I am Andrew, and I am, I'm maybe sitting beside Andrew. I'm a little beside myself, as it were. I'm not feeling 100% combobulated. That, I just have to say it. I'm not 1,000% combobulated. No, don't applaud that. There's no need to applaud that. I tell you, yeah, okay, you know what? This is why.

0: D-A-D-D-Y. Peace.
1: Well, it's nice to be here in Pasadena. Turns out I have some relatives here. Saw them today. It was right. I mean, they didn't see me or anything. Close call. Thank God for dumpsters, huh? Good restaurants, too. Went to a little seafood place tonight. You ever get in one of those seafood restaurants? Carries that seafood theme a little too far? I get up to go to the bathroom. On the bathroom doors, instead of men and women, lobsters and crabs. I'm like, am I a lobster? Or a crab? I had to wait for someone to come out. I'm a crab. I want to be a lobster. I have lobster envy. I thought maybe it changes every day, whoever gets in there first. Brother. I also discovered that I do not like going to anyone's house but my own.
2: Aloha, Kauai. This is Andrew with The Watering Hole. Yes, I am Andrew. Just want to let everybody out there know that Anini Beach Park is closed, or at least the waters are, due to Portuguese man of war. So Ocean Safety Bureau officials advise no swimming and recreational water activity as Portuguese man of war have been spotted in waters off Anini Beach Park on Wednesday, July 15th. Signs have been posted in the area, and officials reassessed the waters on Thursday morning. Beachgoers are urged to follow all warning signs. For up-to-date information about ocean conditions and ocean safety, please speak to a county lifeguard at any lifeguard station. Call the Ocean Safety Bureau at 808-241-4984. That's 808-241-4984. And now back to our regularly scheduled program. Just remember, don't be swimming with those Portuguese men of water. They've been stinging you, brah. It's going to hurt, man. So what we're going to do instead is we're going to listen to some Brian Kelly. And this bit is called Wasn't What I Was Going For off of Life of Kylie. Enjoy.
3: My wife was the one that talked me into shaving my head. She said, I'll look much younger. And I do. I now look like I'm a week old. Wasn't really what I was going for. Every kid is on medication these days. Both my kids are on Rogaine. They insisted. A local Y had these mommy and me exercise classes. So I called up and said, well, can it be daddy and me? And the woman on the phone assured me, oh, absolutely, no problem. But then, when I show up with my dad, remember the day my son was born, a friend of mine called me because his little girl was born the day before. He said, you know what? I'll bet they'll end up getting married. My little boy's a day old. His little girl's 2 days old. He's not going to marry someone twice his age. So stupid. Of course, now that I'm a dad, I'll call my dad, ask for advice. He always says the same thing. You know, how'd you get this number? So not helpful.
4: Hard to be me. Talking to my mom today.
5: Yeah.
4: I said, where are you going? I said, I'm on a dry bar comedy. She said, be careful. She said that, be careful. There's nothing against dry bar. It's just, she's a worrier mom. Do you have a worrier mom in your life? Yeah. There's nothing like it, is there? Everything is just be careful. Be careful. Be careful. Mom, for breakfast, can I have cereal? Be careful. You could fall asleep and drown. Wear your water wings. I was 15 before I realized that hot dogs don't come in tiny no-choke pieces. The first time she felt comfortable letting me stay home alone, my wife went on a women's retreat, for crying out loud. But she never raised her voice at us. Isn't that unusual? It was always just, I love you, be careful, I love you. Just an angel that floated down from heaven, married my father. I love you, be careful. Never raised her voice, never yelled. Well, except for that hour before company came over. She became a different creature at that point. Clean, clean, everybody, clean! Clean if you value your life! Where is your father? Strangely enough, he had disappeared. The house was already clean. She wanted us to clean a place his company would never go. You know, go up into the attic and comb the insulation fibers. Would you want company over that was that picky? We were looking through your vacuum cleaner bag. We found dirt. You people are disgusting. We were dusting under doorknobs and vacuuming out closets. And she was cracking the whip and company showed up and she was an angel. I was still a little tense. At the dinner table, one of the company's kids spilled their milk. I'm like, run for your life! That's just evil.
0: I mentioned that I'm married. It's fun. I like it. We've been married 4 years. So far, so good. I like her. She's great. Wasn't always married. Before I was married, I dated, and I wasn't very good at that. Because I have this bad habit where if someone's a little rude to me, I have to be a lot rude back. And that's not a good trait for dating. Like, I punish with extreme prejudice. Like, I was on a date with a girl, wasn't going great. You know, neither of us is having fun, but I'm trying, you know? She's just buried in her phone the whole time. I'm trying to make conversation. She has a tattoo on her arm of Abraham Lincoln. Yeah, like the beard, the face, the hat, that thing? So trying to make conversation, I say, I love your tattoo. I'm a big fan of Abraham Lincoln. And then she looked up from her phone like it was this huge chore. And said, that's not Abraham Lincoln. My grandpa was an Abraham Lincoln impersonator. When he died, I got this tattoo to remember him by. And then went back to her phone like that should have been obvious to me the entire time. So I said, I'm sorry to hear about your grandpa. Was he shot in a theater? She said, no. I said, well, that's not a very good impersonation then.

I was terrible at being single. I just never knew what to say. I got dumped one time and I didn't know what to, I just started quoting movies. She was like, I feel trapped. I was like, nobody sticks baby in a corner. I want to see other people. I see dead people. I didn't even have the right rhythm. I just said it out loud. I love it when you get that laughing rejection when you're single. You'd ask a girl out and she just... I went up to a girl, I was like, hey, you want to dance? She's like, no, not at all. And then she turned to her friends when I was still just there. She's like, hang on a second. Did you hear what he just said right there? Yeah, right. He came right up to me. He's like, do you want to dance with me or something? Of course, we weren't in the Little Shop of Horrors at the time, but you know, maybe that would have made a difference. She'd have been scared. It would have worked out. I'm a big guy. Anybody here a Titanic fan? Anybody else here a Titanic fan? Huh? Yeah, kind of. The movie or the disaster? I can't wrap my mind around that band on the Titanic. I'll never figure, like, I don't understand why you would keep playing. Like, who is your agent? Why would you keep playing? And everybody's always like, they were playing to relax people. That's not relaxing. If this room suddenly went up in flames, but I just decided I'm gonna stay here and keep performing, would that soothe anyone? Or wouldn't that make it even scarier? It would make it a lot scarier. You're crawling out on your hands and knees with a napkin over your mouth and your friend's on fire, but I'm up here like, hey, anybody ever let it down? Why is he still performing? I was just in Palm Springs and I did that joke and a couple of older people came out to the show.

0: It's always the ladies that are a little more into that.
1: Well, she's doing it wrong.
0: Give her my number and have her contact me. First of all, baby, don't use a feather pillow. The feathers separate. Use a foam pillow and push it down. Make sure it's a memory foam pillow, so if it doesn't work, you know where to put his face the next night. Here's how things work at my house. Me and my wife will get into an argument, and I don't understand what the argument's about, but the voice in my head is like, just keep screaming, Dale, and you'll win. I start arguments that aren't even arguments because I'm not well. All she said one day was, I love you, but sometimes you make me want to climb the walls. And in my head, I was like, if you turn into Spider-Man before I do, I'm going to be pissed. Just because you went to college don't mean you get to be an Avenger. My one clapper is consistent. She's clapping and she's going, I'm trying to turn out the lights. What I'm trying to say is I like karaoke. Okay, apparently I turned too quick on that one. All right. What I'm trying to say is I like karaoke. I called it karaoke. The police called it a disturbance in the elevator. You want to freak some people out? Here's what you do. Next time you're in a crowded elevator, as soon as them doors close, start singing Sweet Caroline. And get all into it. Ding! Ba-da-da-da! So good! So good! And if they won't look at you, touch their face. It's awesome. Ain't nothing funnier than being in a crowded elevator, a bunch of people looking at you, and they're all hitting different buttons at the same time. And one guy just starts hitting all of them. I don't care where I go. You just get me away from Flipper. I had a weird day, and I know y'all are looking at me going, just today, just today. Watch a video on how to be a pickpocket. Now I can't find my wallet. Say what you want, but I'm a fast learner. On the way here, I saw a bumper sticker said, Jesus is my co-pilot. That made me think. I was like, if Jesus is in your car, shouldn't he be driving? How cocky are you? Son of God is in your car, and you're like, Compass One, I got this. I'm thinking about getting one of them stickers on, and if I get pulled over, I could blame it on him.
1: I really thought you'd be a better driver. Can you do me a solid and turn this into water?
0: All right, he's coming up to the window. We're going to have to split up. You know that, right? Your dad ain't going to like this. All right, here's the deal. I'm going to run across the field, and you run across the lake. Am I going too fast? Half the room is like, can you please slow down? We've been drinking. And you are too fast. Your words are flying by. You need to take your pill.
1: I'm OCD. I can't just stop in the middle of the joke.
2: It's better than my last girlfriend, though. She used to complain in the bedroom. Why do you sweat so much? Doing 90% of the work. She was a

0: beautiful woman, but she just lied there. I was like, are you awake? What? Yes, we're having sex. No, I'm having sex. I don't even think she likes us, to be honest with you. She's always like, you know, we don't have to have sex every time we see each other. I know, but we can try. She was always looking for an excuse to. One time she didn't want to have sex because she hadn't shaved her legs. Ladies, do you have any idea the kind of obstacles we're willing to overcome as men? A little shin stubble is not an issue. Sometimes she just wants to hug. Let's just hug. Hugs confuse men, right? We understand quick hugs, right? Hello, goodbye, break. But she'd go for these long, extended hugs, and I was like, is this foreplay? Are we breaking up? I'm getting hungry.
1: So I wanted to follow the rules. It's just kind of awkward as an adult man to go up to another adult man and just be like, hey, can you come watch me go down the water slide? Make sure I don't hurt myself. But I did, you know, I asked him and it was fun. And I was in the water and I was getting ready to go up and do it again. And I looked up at the top and he had already come down the stairs. I thought it was awkward to go up to him the first time. It is more awkward to have to go up to him again and just be like, hey, I'm gonna try to go faster. So if you could go up there again, give me a little push. I would be grateful for a lifetime. I learned things when I travel. I learned this recently. I learned that the lady at the hotel front desk really late at night isn't like their best employee. Like, I was checking in one time, it was 1 a.m. I was like, hey, my name is Michael Palsack. I'm here to check in. She typed it in. She's just like, oh, you already checked in. Okay, I don't remember. Right, like, this is a much bigger deal for me if I'm wrong. Like, if she's wrong, she types something. If I'm wrong, that means I checked in and went to my room and then left my room and then probably came around to the front door and then just forgot everything that just happened. Walked up to her again and was like, hi, I'm here to check in. That's I might have to go to a doctor if that doesn't really help. Eventually she was like, all right, I'll figure this out. And then she just left the building. I didn't know if I was supposed to cover for her. I could, you know, someone comes in, they're like, I'm here to check in. I'm like, you probably already checked in. Next, killing it at this new position. She finally came back in a couple minutes later, and she was just like, someone's definitely in your room. I looked in the window. Oh yeah, that's much easier than believing me. Is that how you were trained to solve this problem? She finally gave me my own room. As she gave me the key, she's like, do you want a wake up call? I think I'm gonna sleep this one off.
2: Why do you need a death certificate?
3: Well, Dr. Ellenwood, I was hoping to compile an admittedly rudimentary scrapbook of her life. Something that Betsy could have and hold on to.
2: Well, I suppose I could make a copy of it. Oh,
3: that would be wonderful.
2: Yeah, well, it's very nice meeting you, George.
3: Likewise.
4: doing? What? Did you just double dip that chip?
5: Excuse me?
4: You double dipped the chip.
5: Double dipped? What are you talking about?
4: You dipped the chip, you took a bite, and you dipped again.
5: So?
4: That's like putting your whole mouth right in the dip. From now on, when you take a chip, just take one dip and end it.
5: Well, I'm sorry, Timmy. But I don't dip that way.
4: Oh, you don't, huh?
5: No. You dip the way you want to dip. I'll dip the way I want to dip.
4: Give me the chip!
5: Hey!
6: And now, the favorite part of my show, the Hawaiian moon phase.
7: Aloha. Today's moon phase is Hoaka. Hoaka is a crescent or an arch as over the door or entrance of a hale or ancient thatched house structure. Hoaka is the second day and phase of the moon. It means brightness, shining, to glitter. It also means to cast a shadow, to brandish, as a spear. Hoaka is a spirit, apparition, or a ghost. On the Aina, Hoaka is a very promising day for planting many varieties of plants, especially uala, or sweet potatoes, and other tuber-type plants. On the Kai and at the beaches, ghosts cast shadows to keep fish away. Torch fishing is good on the reef. Low minus tide till the morning.
8: The views and opinions expressed on this program are those of the speaker and do not necessarily represent those of KKCR staff, board, members, volunteers, or underwriters.
6: So ghosts cast shadows to scare the fish away from the reef. That is a very interesting thing to hear. It really is. That's a ghost casting a shadow. Yeah. What is a shadow? Peter Pan addressed that a little bit, and it's really fascinating. I mean, of course, you think also of the atomic bomb and the relief of the people. It's like a soul print against the wall. It's really shadow play in the theater is quite profound. And back in the day, they used to have these lamps, lampshades that had stories that were cut into the lampshade, and it would spin. And as it turned, it would cast shadows on the wall, and it would tell a story of a hunt or a battle or a wedding or something like that. So we've always loved stories. And in the watering hole, that's what we're all about. We're all about our story, our shared collective story. We laugh at ourselves, we write songs about it, and today, this week, we're celebrating all things relationship. So we're gonna kick this next segment off with a little Gladys Knight and the Pips, a little Midnight Train to Georgia. Enjoy.

0: I will tell you a little bit of myself. I am recently a widower, if everything went as planned. These are jokes, folks. Relax. It's a comedy show. It's not too. My wife and I have been together 37 years. Thank you very much. That's pretty good, huh? Married 30, been together 37 years. We have a 22-year-old son, a 20-year-old daughter. They both drive, of course. You know what that means? As soon as they get in the car, they take over the radio station. I have to listen to the worst music I've ever heard in my life. You know what? I figured I'm gonna get a change of station. Sing along. Honey got a booty like pow, pow, pow. Dad, stop it. Call me Mr. Flintstone, because I can make your bed rock. Stop! Why are you doing that? I blame it on the alcohol. My son says, you sound stupid. I said, I got one less problem without you. He says, why are you poking me? I go, can't keep my hands to myself. I love it when in the kitchen, my two kids, my wife walks in, I go, honey, got a booty like pow, pow, pow. And you know what? That's her cue to give me one of those things right there. Let me tell you something. We don't see the kids for a couple of days. I highly recommend it. Honey got a booty like pow, pow, pow. What kind of lyric is that? They don't write them like they used to. I know that George Harrison wrote the most beautiful Beatles songs of all time. Something in the way she moves attracts me like no other lover. That's a beautiful lyric. You know what he's trying to say? Honey got a booty like pow, pow, pow. I don't miss my kids a little. I had to take those car seats out of the back. Ever do that as a parent? Take the car seats out of the back and then clean up the crack of the seat? It's disgusting. Full of broken cookies, raisins, M&M's, pretzels. I think that's how they invented trail mix. I will guarantee you that's how that product originated. It wasn't a hiker that came up with trail mix. It was a parent somewhere that climbed in the backseat of the minivan, scooped that up and went, you know what, if you took that fuzz and that Band-Aid out of there. I would eat that.
1: I'm doing online dating. The girl that I've been stalking on Christian Mingle has filed a restraining order against me. And she was like, you have to stay 50 feet away. And I was like, I will not stay 50 feet away from God's match for me. You're God's match. Man's law will not get in the way of God's match. I wish Christian Mingle was on your phone, like Tinder, but you wouldn't swipe left to reject. You would swipe down, so it's like you're rejecting her and sending her to hell at the same time. Women in New York online, they're very beautiful, but they're also very high maintenance, to the point where I don't even look at the woman anymore. She's usually in a picture with a guy. I assume that's an ex-boyfriend. I look at him. I look to see how tired he is. If that guy looks exhausted, I just move forward. Women love to ski. That's also what I've learned about online dating. Women in New York, you know? Women love to ski. And the reason I know that is because the woman has 5 pictures of herself in a ski outfit from head to toe. And the problem with that, ladies, is I do not know what you look like. You could just tell me you like to ski. I don't have to have 5 of the same picture from head to toe. Now I have to send you an awkward message. If we're skiing and there's an avalanche and I have to eat your body, after I eat your body, will I be full, a little hungry, or very hungry? Because I don't know what you look like. We still haven't gotten into my IHOP chunk yet. Yes, IHOP. I know there's one right on the corner here. And I will be there. That's where the after party is. goes to the IHOP. Does that make you feel safe? It makes me feel safe. It used to be a gym? That's pretty ironic. Fat people are still going there.
2: You gotta be good at communication. That's the key, right? Communicating. I thought I was good at it. Apparently I'm not, because she's always telling me what I am supposed to say. I was going out of town for this trip. I was like, all right, well, I'll see you later. You're supposed to say you're gonna miss me and you wish you didn't have to go. It's like I'm in a play and no one gave me my script. Fortunately, she knows all my lines. Sometimes you're afraid to even answer, right? She's like, what are you thinking about? Can you give me a hint? Because you ladies are so clear on everything that's going on, right? I'm not so much angry as I am disappointed. What? Closest we come to that is, am I sad or just really hungry? Or am I sad because I'm hungry? Deeper than she thinks. She has no transition between moods either. It's amazing. Because as a man, we like, hey, I'm in a good mood. And then we're like, all right, now I'm just kind of... And now I'm neutral. Now I'm a little bummed. She's just like, happy, happy, devastated. But you're like a baby. Just don't want to fight with her though, right, guys? Every man knows not to get in an argument. Can't win. The only time I ever won an argument with her was when she wasn't there. Just me driving in the car, telling her off. I am so well-worded when I'm alone. Can't even follow the argument, because as a man, when we make one semi-valid point, we're so proud of ourselves, right? We're like, I think I just said something there, all right. And then women go on these monologues, 4 minutes packed with information and bullets and subplots and footnotes. It's a masterpiece. There's a concluding sentence. We're silent and she gets mad. You have nothing to say? I'm still downloading. That was a lot of... I have a terrible habit. When I get nervous, I smile. And when she gets mad, I get nervous. So at the worst possible time, she'll be like, if you're going to be late, you should have gone. And I'll be like, are you smiling? No. You think this is funny? I am so afraid of you right now. Please don't hurt me. Nothing better than another couple fighting, though. Isn't that the best? Guys used to see another guy get his ass handed to him. It's the best. You always know when another couple's fighting, it's the only time his voice is higher than hers, right? Because women drop down when they're angry. If you're gonna be late, you should have called. And the guy's like, honey, I didn't know. I just apologize. That's the every guy learns. You just say you're sorry. You don't even know why. You're just like, ah. As soon as she looks mad, you're like, oh, I'm sorry. Why are you sorry? You tell me. I got a married friend. He apologizes so much to his wife. He's starting to sound like a child, just mumbling the Pledge of Allegiance. Every day, he's just like, I am sorry that I made you mad. I will never do it again. And for the trouble that you withstand, your patience, oh my God, you're unbelievable. You're so good to me with justice for all. That sounded really familiar.
3: It ain't easy being cheesy, I'll tell you that right now.
4: Walter, excuse me for a moment while I slip into something a little bit more comfortable.
5: Bitter, baby.
4: Oh. Why don't you, loosen your bullets. Ah, I feel refreshed. Isn't it bright in here? There, isn't that better? Pardon me, I'll be back in a moment. God damn it.
5: How's it going?
4: Tastes like wet sauerkraut in my hands. By morning, he will be my slave.
6: Splendid. Oh, just let me have a little feel.
4: Ah, here. Where were we? Where are you? Oh, yes. Let me sit down next to you. Tell me, Shotzi, is it true what they say about the way you people are gifted? Oh, it's true. It's true. It's true. It's true. Would you care for another Schnitzelgruben?
6: No, thank you. 15 is my limit on Schnitzelgruben.
4: Well, then, how about a little,
6: Baby, please, I am not from Havana. Excuse me, I... Besides, I'm late for work. I got some heavy chores to do.
4: Will I see you later?
6: Well, it all depends on how much vitamin E I can get my hands on.
4: Nein, Achtung! Bitte, no, you mustn't go. I need you. I never met nobody like you. I can't live without you. Du hast gemacht mein entire Leben.
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3: Yeah, that's right. 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Thank you so much. I'm so grateful for being here, being able to deliver the tunes, the yuckles, and the chuckles. The yuckles and the chuckles. We've been celebrating all things relationship here in the Watering Hole, having a great old time. And we're going to close out the show. We're going to kick things off with Parliament Flashlight off of, what is it called? I can't say that. I don't want to say that. I don't think I could say that on the air because I'm not going to say it right and it's going to come out wrong. So this Parliament Flashlight, enjoy. Mm-hmm.

0: But of course, the holiday that was the toughest was, of course, 9/11. We had a tough 9/11 here in the Boston comedy scene last year, because 9/11 was the day that a lot of us learned that our friend Nick, 24-year-old comedian, had killed himself. And it was fitting that we should learn about that on 9/11, because like 9/11, Nick's murder was an inside job. And I actually first learned about Nick's death from my ex-girlfriend. My ex-girlfriend is a comedian in New York. Her name is Amy Schumer. It doesn't matter. So I first found out about Nick's death from her. They get everything in New York first. But she called me, and she told me that Nick had died. And she found out that Nick had died, but before that, she just heard that a comedian in Boston had killed themselves. And of course, she thought it was me. And I was struck by how much less sad that would have been. You know, I'm 40, Nick was 24. Just made me think about comedy and depression, you know, because they're often linked, you know. I remember when Robin Williams died, a newspaper reached out to me, local personality, Rob Crean. to ask me about it. And the reporter said, "Do you think you have to be depressed to be a comedian?" And I said, "No, I don't think you do. I think comedy attracts a lot of depressed people, but I think comedy, like everything else, is easier if you're not depressed." And he said, "Yeah, but like you have to be like kind of depressed, right?" And I said, "No, I think that's an unhealthy idea to put forth. I think that the most successful comedians that I know are the most well-adjusted. I think being depressed doesn't help with anything." And so the next day the newspaper came out and it said, "Local comedian Rob Crean says, I think you have to be depressed to be a comedian." There is something there, though. There is a correlation, you know, just something. Like, sometimes comedy can make you feel so bad, but it can make you feel so good. You know, like sometimes there's times where you're feeling so low and you go to an open mic to get on stage because you're a comedian. That's what you do. And then you get up there and you have nothing to say and you feel even worse. But then there's other times where you come up with an idea in the morning and you just can't wait to get to the mic, to get on stage, to talk about it, you know? And sometimes you get to the mic, you sign up, and especially if it's something like topical, someone else will do basically the same joke before you get on stage, you know? Which is heartbreaking and is also how I think of Nick's suicide, you know? Like, if I do it now, it's like, oh, another one, you know?
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6: Equally Sovereign is a show dedicated to promoting equal sovereignty for all in all ways, where we envision a world in which all peoples liberate each other and themselves from all forms of colonial or alien subjugation, domination, or exploitation. And once again, my name is Keahi, and here we take a look at our kuleana to practice and promote equal sovereignty. And in doing so, we examine issues such as autonomy and self-governance, civil and political rights, and human rights, including the universal right of self-determination, as well as the responsibilities associated with those rights, both within and outside the Hawaiian context. As well as key current issues both locally and around the world, I also explore practical solutions to problems related to the systematic normalization of colonialism and alien domination, the prioritization of private ownership of surplus lands and other natural resources over human dignity, as well as the exploitation of societies and their resources for the benefit of a small minority of super wealthy individuals.
1: All right, guys, once again, thanks for joining us on Equally Sovereign here on Kauai Community Radio. Today I have a special guest joining me in the studio. His name is Benjo Porilich. Is that how you say it? Yeah. All right. Can you hear yourself there on the mic there?
7: Yeah. Okay, I think
1: perfect.
7: So, yeah.
1: Okay,
7: yeah.
1: Perfect. And so Benjo is joining us. You're from Chile, is that right?
7: Yeah.
1: Mm-hmm. But you've also traveled quite a bit around the world, and hopefully you'll be able to share some of your what you've learned, your experiences, and your journeys. I think it's I'm sure it's a privilege, right, to be able to travel extensively. It's not something that, you know, everyone gets to do, but I think the potential of travel is that you can bring back those experiences and share it, you know, with the world, basically, and everything that you've learned and what you've been able to experience, what you've been able to give and receive, I'm sure. Yeah.
7: Well, thank you for the invitation. It's my first time in Hawaii.
1: Yeah.
7: I spent 8 days, so imagine, here I am in the radio. And well, many things. I am transpersonal psychologist, so I work with the well-being for the last 25 years, and also I am coach and also amazing man, and I spent the last 10 years in Spain, and the last 5 years traveling 26 countries, and I appreciate what you say about the such a blessing, no? But also it's a hard work to making that happen. And
1: yeah.
7: Believe me, I work a lot to that happen, and such a blessing to me to be able to observe the people, women and men, in 26 countries, from Iceland to Dubai to Egypt, Morocco, Mexico, Peru, etc., and observe what is going on, and also have the opportunity to all the space to they can heal themselves or they can claiming back the sovereignty of their life, you know. So yes, I try to be a voice to represent the process of everyone I saw through my voice, and all the wisdom I saw for everything I can share. So I represent many people. Mm-hmm. So for me, I am a bridge in the end, you know.
1: Beautiful.
7: And that's super beautiful, you know. Yeah.
1: Yeah. Yeah, no, and I'm honored to have you joining me on this, you know, on our show. I appreciate the opportunity, and we have a mutual friend that kind of brought us together. So actually only meeting for the first time today, really, formally. So
7: yeah, it's true, yeah.
1: It's exciting, and I'm, you know, I also realize that this is your first time in, you know, you've only visiting Hawaii for the first time, and Kauai is first time. So if there's anything that you're curious about as well, you know, you can ask, and then I can try to answer the question. You know, maybe we could take some calls as well, and wow, people can give you their kind of perspective, but also they might have questions for you as well if you're open to that. So
7: I am completely open. Yeah. And I bring in a stone from Egypt to make an offering in this island, you know. I am waiting. Oh, wow. which place and which group want to join to this crazy idea, but I used to bring beautiful things, stones from powerful place, as a sign of offering and respect for the ancestor, for the lineage, for the memories here, for the nature. So I bring the stone. It's there. After I can show you the stone. It's okay. Very beautiful. And yeah, I am open for any recommendation, any wisdom. And I mean, I saw where we are in the map.
1: Mm-hmm.
7: Wow, it's kind of in the middle of nothing, or in the middle of the ocean.
1: Right.
7: And I never imagined I would be here, you know. And was the love for soul who bring me here, and now with you.
1: Mm-hmm.
7: So that kind of a step by step by step,
1: yeah,
7: for some kind of wisdom energy behind.
1: Mm-hmm.
7: I like it, you know.
1: Yeah. No, thank you for acknowledging that, and the way that life kind of weaves it together.
7: Yeah.
1: It's very and mysterious in a way, but also exciting. And you know, looking back at your life, you can see all of these connections that was a one in a million, you know, a one in a billion kind of connections. And here we are. This is our planet that is created in this way. So it's a beautiful reflection. And yeah, I'm sure, you know, we could easily fill the 2 hours with just, you know, a part of your journey. So, you know, feel free to share in whatever direction you want. Obviously, we're open, and our listeners, you know, are a very curious bunch. So, I mean, there's some areas that I, you know, at different points I might be curious about, because, you know, we do have some connections. You know, this is Polynesia, and Hawaii is Polynesia, and Polynesia, big place.
7: Yeah, yeah.
1: All the way from Hawaii to Easter Island.
7: Yeah.
1: To, you know, New Zealand.
7: Yeah.
1: So that is all of our people. So, you know, being that you're from Chile, you have that connection as well. And I don't know if have spent time over there, but you know, when you travel a lot, you can see how some things are really different and some things very similar in different peoples. Mm. And you know, that we kind of perpetuate similar ideas, not only healing ideas, but even some harmful ideas can get, you know, carried for many generations. And so I think it's a part of our responsibility as human beings is to kind of recognize what can be corrected and then make those corrections, like you said, you know, to reclaim our sovereignty as individuals, as groups, and even as countries. Yeah.
7: Mm. Yeah. Thank you. Yeah. In many places I hear that surprise, oh, you travel a lot, and then it's, for me, it's like I come in here to learn, you know. It's like a new place means new people, new culture, new traditions, new connections. So for me, I am even more open, you know. And if I can say something about my travel, this is what I find, what means to be a human, for example. No? This is what my passion is, no? And what is going on, no? And what I told you before to coming here is the difference between great kind of conclusion based off YouTube or Instagram versus real, see the things with your eyes. Mm-hmm. You know, and I saw many people believe that it's chaotic, the world, it's very disaster, the world. Or from another point of view, something I hear many places, all the men is equal. Many women say, oh, the men's all equal, you cannot trust of men, you know. And then I say, can you tell me how many men you know? Probably 10, right? So because you know 10 men, you believe more than 4 billions of men is the same. Mm-hmm. And they be quiet, no? And it's the same, no? It's the same here. And I think it's important to create your own conclusion about how is the world, more than repeat what you hear, you know?
1: Yeah.
7: If not, you lost your energy. If you believe that, you will act in believing that. And if you act in believing that, you create that right. You don't like.
1: Yeah. Self-fulfilling, yeah.
7: Yeah.
1: No, thank you for sharing that. We have these very strong biases, and rather than opening our minds to the idea that maybe we could be wrong, what we usually do is we convince other people to believe the same. Yeah. I think that you kind of hit on something that is quite tragic over human beings, but it's still there's an answer, I guess. There's a solution to that.
7: And I want to ask you if you can answer me. What is going on in this, in Hawaii Island and this Kauai? I just spent 8 days observing a lot of the energy, the people, difference. And I want to know what is going on here, you know. What is your perception? What is the struggling they have? What is the gift they have? I don't know. As a outsider, I think it's beautiful. Even you can answer this for the people who listen. They can see themselves through your answer also. No? What is going on in the fields, in the energy here? What happened here?
1: Well, something big of our history, which we talk about pretty openly on this program, uh-huh, is our political history.
7: Yeah.
1: There was a big trauma, over 100 years ago, when the United States militarily kind of took over. But leading up to that, it was a build-up, because it was a very sudden kind of boom in business, with a lot of money and commerce, and the state, the country prospered really quickly, and there was a lot of money and resource because of sugarcane, and so it created a lot of opportunities for people that, you know, were looking to make money, and then they created a lot of kind of political plotting, and then eventually the United States kind of got involved. And it was a convenient situation where the United States took over Hawaii, and it left a wound for the people, because, like many of these conquest type situations, the people that are displaced are kind of neglected, and they make all kinds of promises, but it's not quite what people had in mind, or it's not as amazing as what they thought. There's a lot of drawbacks. You start losing your culture and disconnect, and health goes down, and education gets kind of confusing, because you're learning all these new things but someone else's culture, but you're losing a lot of your old wisdom is dying, you know, because it's being deprioritized. And so our people are kind of hurting from that, but also having, in a way, resource, just kind of pure resource, like money or, you know, government. I'm not gonna answer this for right now, but I'll take calls a little bit later. Just to let our callers know, like, I'm not gonna answer any calls in the first half, but eventually I'll pick up the phone. I just wanna kind of get things going. But so we have this kind of injury where as a community, especially for the native people that have been here for thousands of years, a certain way of life, really a life of abundance, and where everything kind of worked, was perfected to a certain degree, in a way where the culture reached sort of like this pinnacle of existence, where you know, there's still disputes and maybe war, small kind of violence, and, you know, when there's maybe a certain area has scarce resources and one area has more and they have trouble sharing, and then they, you know, gonna fight. But for the most part, there was peace and happiness and, you know, abundance and, you know, people reproducing and having flourishing, really. And you know, that took a lot of effort and cooperation between the human beings that were here. So it wasn't like they just landed here and everything was just beautiful. They were here for thousands of years to get to that point. And then having that kind of making that choice to, you know, adapt to outside influence, and then having disease and all these things, and then again being kind of having your life controlled by really foreign kind of foreign culture, foreign government. And now, you know, the native people are really kind of hurting. And so there's that. And then there's also I'm not gonna pick up phones right now. Yeah, thanks. There's people have a lot of empathy as well, you know. People that live here, they understand that, and they want to do something about, you know, kind of what happened. But there's really most of the efforts that are made to kind of, I guess, fix things or trying to heal, it kind of just makes it worse. So there's a lot of, I think, frustration and feeling helpless, where people feel like they want to help but they can't. And so what ends up happening is that energy is kind of turned against other people that want to come in, and then there's this kind of there's this attitude like, just stay away, you know, go away, we don't want any new people, because we're already here. You know, a lot of people that are not native are here, but they feel protective, and so they want to exclude other people that are, you know, that are new, even though they may be here only 10 years, you know, 20 years maybe, but they feel like they belong, and so they want to keep everybody out. But I feel like that energy of wanting to exclude is more born out of frustration that they can't really do anything themselves, right? So instead of looking at, okay, what can we do? What are we doing wrong? What can we learn from our mistakes? They're saying, no, it's you guys, you know, stay away. So there's this sort of energy of pushing people away from Hawaii while at the same time relying on it for tourism, and there's some economic benefit, and also the United States, you know, has military here, and a lot of they're embedded, you know, they're embedded in the commerce, they're embedded in the military. So there's a big dependence, I think, that the United States has on Hawaii, and vice versa, because of the kind of economic benefits that come with from the United States, because there's so much money, you know, that comes in through the affiliation with the United States. So

0: I think something might be a potentially benefit, but because we, because we're kind of wounded, we won't even like be open to that idea. You know, it's like, oh, here is something that can be a economic benefit to your people, but then we will see it as a, another threat. You know, because there's so much of a history of, oh, here, this is gonna help. But that ends up being very destructive. Oh, but what about this? Very destructive. So now, you know, almost everything that pops up that appears could be helpful, people just automatically shut it down. And so it's a rough situation, right? To be even open to how do you dig yourself out of a hole where everything looks like a trap?
1: Hmm.
0: Yeah.
2: Can I say something about what you shared?
0: Yes, of course.
2: With your permission?
0: Yes.
2: A lot of respect. First, thank you. Thank you for the view of the history of the culture, because in my experience, I always go to ask permission. In every culture, I ask permission to go in. I ask permission for the ancestors. I ask permission for the memories. And in every place, I saw the ripple effect of the energy when I asked permission,
0: mm-hmm.
2: for example. No? Even though I also, in some places, I somehow say sorry in the name for the people who never say sorry,
0: mm-hmm.
2: you know. So I want to say sorry for the white people who treat you, man, treat your people, you know. But this is sorry. Forgiveness, energetically, you can refuse that, or everyone here, we are listening, we can receive that,
0: mm-hmm.
2: no? Because first I ask permission, now I say forgiveness. And third, I want to say, I am coming here to honor in this place. So through my voice, again, I represent also something new, you know? And the new from my path, something I wrote in my book, for example, one of the chapters of my book is calling the Trinity of Service. The Trinity of Service means, for one side, you have the culture, where I love to to study the culture. I'm very good to listen, to check it out, the costumers, the costume, what they do, what the fish they have, everything. You know? Then the people,
0: mm-hmm.
2: and third, the nature.
0: Mm-hmm.
2: And the three elements, culture, people, nature, they are kind of consciousness.
0: Mm-hmm.
2: You know, so when I hear you now, I finally have access to the culture, for example, mm-hmm. and also the people, and I already have connection with the nature. Now I can listen the place, in which way I can be on service, for example.
0: Mm-hmm.
2: Today I went to the beach, and one guy, random guy, he say, "Hey, come on here, you know, here's a dragon. Look the face. Look the skeleton, I look all the bias." And I looking for the dragons around the world. He didn't know that. He just said that and then disappeared. For me, it was clear the place was taught to me through that person who didn't know what is going on. And I saw that consciousness. So mm-hmm. why I put the this word consciousness, why I say about the nature? Because as you described so beautifully the memory here, you also have your own memory as a human, you know, mm-hmm. with your father, your mother, you have your wounds, your traumas, your pattern.
0: Mm-hmm.
2: Because we are a fractal. We represent what the memory who Hawaii had is also the memory we people have.
0: Mm-hmm.
2: So if the Hawaii had wounds, you have wounds.
0: Mm-hmm.
2: So what you can do? That is a beautiful question, no? So in my approach is first start with yourself.
0: Mm-hmm.
2: Because if you start with yourself, you're going to touch, as a consequence, the nature here. So if nature is wound, and you start to worry in your wounds, at least when you worry your wounds, you will give it back something different to the nature.
0: Mm.
2: You know?
0: Mm-hmm.
2: So it's very interesting because I hear the dragon, and now you talk to me about the history. So I saw, again, the peace talk to me now. It's very intense. Yesterday I had my first sweet lodge, and I pray for this land, you know, and I have the offering, and again, you know, I know the people.

0: treat you, you receive promise you never see happen, you know? Mm-hmm. But depend on us to repeat that history or create a new one, you know? And it's, and I say in a small way, you know, with me, with your daughters, with your closest friends, and create a revolution in your closest people. You know what? Because, I mean, when the people say it's impossible to change the world, and I say, sorry, but we're with 10,000 people around the world. Sorry, but yes, I did something.
1: Yeah.
0: It's enough? I don't know. But at least I did my best till today, you know? Mm-hmm. And when I start this part of the conversation, to say permission, forgiveness, trinity of service, what we can do and create something, that means it's important to know what is going on in the history and in culture and the people, but don't forget it, please. Your own world, your own relationship, you know? Because I saw people, they are very good to describe what is going on in the world, mm-hmm. but they are not very good to describe what is going on in your own world, mm-hmm. with your closest relationship, you know? And that is a mirror. If you have some struggle in your personal life as everyone, and you don't put energy to solve that, or ask help, and you repeat the same history all over and over again, something happened there, you know? Mm-hmm. Because, for example, now I try to bring you a new perspective without change, plus mm-hmm. a new something new to that situation, to create some kind of love moment, you know? To create a butterfly effect now, no? To say, okay, some people is not... Some people, they say things they never do, but some people, they really honoring, you know? Mm-hmm. So in this scenario, with people, this chaotic, diverse people colliding or taking things, for some reason, this planet allowed that, mm-hmm. you know? And I saw that in many places. In Dubai, for example, yeah, they completely forgot the ancestral lineage. They don't mind that. And I praying in the fire in the desert for them. And I got a ceremony there and I pray for them. You know, and I want to share, I don't know why, it's intuition. Mm-hmm. Was in 2023, November 2023, I was in November in Dubai, and I started to guide a ceremony with people from 15 countries. 15.
1: Okay.
0: And I worked the four elements, no? The air, and then in the water, I started to crying because I felt 3 years ago already, almost 3 years ago, I felt the spirit of the children of Gaza when it just began the war. Uh-huh. It was not something... And I cried because I felt the spirit of the children in the room, mm-hmm. and I talked to the people, and some of the people, they felt it also.
1: Wow.
0: And some of the people in the room was from Palestine, you know.
1: Uh-huh.
0: Even though I don't have any political side, is what I observe and happen in my ceremony mm-hmm. with that people, and I pray for that children in 2023 November, before to what we saw a few months ago. Mm-hmm. And I say, this is the reason why I come in here, you know, mm-hmm. in Dubai, money, people, blah, blah, to honoring something is not far away. Mm-hmm. So that proved me three things, and then I give you back the word.
1: Yeah.
0: One, where you put your attention is where you put your energy. Mm. Second, what do you choose to create? You want to repeat what you learned, what you already experienced, or want to create something new? And third, and this is very interesting, something happened when the humans trust each other and feel kind of community, or kind of, I am not alone. Mm. Something happened there, you know? Something happened there. And I saw that around the world, that three things, you know, mm. where you put your attention, what you choose to create, and what happens when you don't feel alone, mm. and you're feeling kind of community where people can understand you or even listen to you. That three things is kind of, it's a hope, it's a faith.
1: Yeah.
0: To recover and remember what it means to be a human.
1: Mm. No, thank you for sharing that piece. There's more that I can say in response to what you're saying, but also adding to kind of the story that I was started to, you know, try to give you an overview. I realized that this is, you know, the first step probably of, you know, a series. But what I'm going to do right now is I'm going to take a short break, and then we'll come back on. You guys are listening to Equally Sovereign on Quiet Community Radio. My friend Benjo is joining me here, yeah, and we're having a great conversation. We'll be back in a few minutes.
0: Aho.
1: Oh.
2: Aloha. 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
3: Aloha. Today's Hawaiian word of the day is Napali. Translated, Napali simply means the cliffs. A total of 6 ahupua'a, or land divisions, make up the greater district, or moku, of Napali, the smallest of Kauai's 5 ancient districts. Napali includes ahupua'a from Hanakapi'ai to Ava'avapuhi. Ke ala haka kaulana o Napali I Nu'alolo kai. The famous ladder of Napali is at Nu'alolo kai. Napali, the cliffs.
4: KKCR's Hawaiian Word of the Day is made possible by the Ama'olo Kai Foundation.
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7: The views and opinions expressed on this program are those of the speaker and do not necessarily represent those of KKCR's staff, board, members, volunteers, or underwriters.
1: All right, guys, once again, I'm here joined by my guest, Benjo Porilich.
0: Yeah.
1: All right. And we are, well, you've shared a bit about I guess this kind of happened recently, right? That where you had this, 3 years ago, you said,
0: yeah,
1: in Dubai.
0: Yeah.
1: And, I want to acknowledge a piece that right from the beginning, I think the response that you gave to what I had shared, is meaningful to me. And you use a word that is meaningful to me personally, but also culturally and to our people, and the word is forgiveness.
0: Yeah.
1: Because that is a piece of our culture that we still carry with us. Mm-hmm. And we are aware that that is a technology from our ancestors, and it's something that informs our identity. And for me, it's been a lifelong journey to investigate and explore just the concept of forgiveness. And I've studied it in other cultures. I've met randomly people that, you know, practice it as a way of life or as a healing modality. And then all to really kind of tie me back to my own culture, the Hawaiian culture. And within our culture, we have a practice which is referred to as Ho'oponopono, which is a forgiveness practice, but it's more than that. It's a technology for, I call it a corrective technology, and something that you also shared, which is like really gets to the heart of our understanding of forgiveness, is that it allows you to kind of create a different path instead of having the same path, right? The same cycle that maybe my ancestors were doing, the same kind of running the same programs, and then, you know, I'm running the same programs. My children would probably run the same programs if not for that technology. That technology gives us a different way. And one of the things I want to say why technology, I think, is so important, not only to my own culture, but why I feel like now is the time for our people to share that technology. Because our ancestors knew that all of these things would happen to us. They had chants and stories, and they told the people, you know, the elders would announce, enjoy life how it is now because it's going to get rough. You know, things are going to change. You're going to have outsiders taking over, and you're going to lose your way of life, and you're going to kind of lose your way. And the message that they said was, it's okay, but as long as you hold on to your traditions, you know, just don't try to fight it. You know, you have all these gifts that you can carry with you, and that's really the focus, rather than to resist, right? To take, because we can not start again, but like, this is half of the story, right? Like, our culture is half, and all of the turmoil is the other half. And we bring it together, we make something that we couldn't have done without both, right? And so that, I feel like all of this is kind of meant to be, as much as you can say, it hurt, you know, trauma, it wasn't easy. But because you commented about these groups in Dubai that they completely disconnect, you know, they had no, and happy about it, you know. And for us, we're holding on as tight as we can, you know, to our cultures, and we've lost a lot, but we still have our language, barely was able to salvage it, you know, only a few people speak it, but more and more every year. But we're still very much connected. And to me, one of the critical pieces is the forgiveness piece, that a few of us still feel very much connected to that piece and want to bring that, you know, and nourish it so it can grow and be shared and be ready to share, you know. And so a lot of what you spoke of is pointing to these same themes for my own personal journey and what I see as, you know, that's just me expressing my piece of what all my people are going through, you know. That's the way I might say it. They might not say it. All of them individually might not say it in the same way, but I feel like I'm expressing something that my people are going through as a whole, but also almost like for the planet itself, you know. This is our piece. This is my piece for my people, but this is my people's peace for the planet, you know, if that makes any sense. I don't know if that kind of resonates.
0: Yeah, I resonate a lot. Some of the prophecy in Latin America, for example, mm-hmm. is about the eagle and condor. So I from the condor, part of the America continent, and the condor means the heart. Mm. And the eagle means the mind.
1: Mm-hmm, okay.
0: So the prophecy said for many, many, many, many years ago will be the time the eagle and condor will be together again, the mind and the heart.
1: Mm.
0: And also the people, they are not just belong to the tribes, that means people from city, but also they like the mix of different lineage, you know. they will start to ask for the traditions, you know. Even they are not belong to the tribe, they will want to learn about the tradition, no?
1: Mm.
0: So the people, mestizos is the name in Spanish, mm-hmm. It's the mix of the different bloodlines, you mm-hmm. know. So I am one of them, you know. I am not from the tribes, but I definitely represent one part of that prophecy mm-hmm. with the people from the city start to kind of remembrance about this kind of geometry of connection with nature, with respect, what we call traditions. Mm-hmm. But for me, it's a clever, unbelievable geometry to hold, to connect with something bigger than you is wow. It's an engineer, wow, you know, wow. And I went to Europe to get back them to the capacity to connect with the mountains, with the water, with the ancestors, and they was very wow, they needed, no? So now I'm here in Hawaii with you.
1: Mm.
0: So yeah, I think if that prophecy about the eagle and condor is extending around the world about the connection, the mind and the heart, and the heart and the mind, and the people from different tribes, different cities, different roots come together for the same point of honoring the life, respect the life, respect the nature, not something to use, something we are part. And here in Hawaii, since I start this journey of the well-being, I hear about the Ho'oponopono in Chile, for example, you know.
1: Mm.
0: I hear about the Ho'oponopono. I was in ceremony listening to some people singing the Ho'oponopono in a way. I saw the energy by the effect of plant medicine. I say, wow, such a beautiful, complex, unique way to create peace, you know.
1: Mm.
0: It's amazing, no? So I am very aligned with what you say, and also I want to put the element of the generation we are, and this is something it's very personal, to be honest. Mm-hmm. Have you put your peace in your community? I also put the peace in this movement.
1: Mm-hmm.
0: And the peace I think 5-6 years ago, because I have the capacity to listen to nature. Mm-hmm. It's one of my gifts. I listen to nature and then I translate that for the humans.
1: Mm-hmm.
0: Skeptical people, rational people, I don't mind. I can translate with any language you need, I can translate, because the nature is alive and it's consciousness. We need to be at least agree on that. Mm-hmm. So when I listen to the nature of Pachamama, or Mother Earth, I don't know how you call the planet as a mother is in Hawaiian.
1: Honua, Papa Honua.
0: For example, she, he, she.
1: Papa is the feminine.
0: Yeah, so yeah, she told me, Benjo, and say, yes, I need to ask you something. I say, whatever you want, because I love you. She say, please, start to honoring the generation you are more than just remember the past generation and the future generations. It's time you honoring your generation because you are doing the work.
1: Mm.
0: And I say, oh, that is super specific. Even in my madness idea, I will ever have the capacity to create that idea. Say, okay, definitely it's not me. Definitely it's something bigger than me taught to me.
1: Uh-huh.
0: And I am Capricorn, you know, and I like to have an amount of evidence, you know. Mm. So I check it out that, and I made that praying. I call him praying. I mean, in more than 10 countries or 15 countries, in a very specific moment of the retreat, of the worship, of the ritual. And every person who listened this in Greece, in Italy, in Spain, in Iceland, in Finland, in Morocco, and whatever, all of them, they crying.
1: Mm.
0: And when I saw that tears come out, after I praying for us, I was super surprised because the Papa, who was the name?
1: Papa Honua.
0: Papa Honua.
1: Yeah.
0: She was right. She was right about, please honoring yourself, honor your generation. You are the bridge, you know. Mm-hmm. We are the bridge. So I want to put this element in this conversation because it's important to value what we are doing, you know. Mm-hmm. It's important to honor in this type of conversation. It's important we are doing something because in 80 years we will not be here, you know. We mm-hmm. are the future elders, to be honest, you know.
1: Mm-hmm.
0: So as a future elders, I mean, let's do something with grace, you know,
1: mm-hmm.
0: and try to enjoy the process and try to learn about what happened before and listen every part of the people involved in some kind of situation and have our own perception, our own voice, or attitude about what we why I choose to do. So, you know, for example, when I hear you, I start to feel like a finally Hawaiian, is like a, and I feel it in my body, you know, and I like it, like a hello invisible guys, you know, hello lineage here, you know. And in one moment I want to honor in all the lineage with one shamanic song, if you allow me. I don't know if now in a few minutes, but it's like I feel it like a intuitive, I want to honor in them, you know.
1: Mm-hmm.
0: So that is, for example, super authentic.
1: Mm.
0: So the authenticity in all this situation is the key.
1: Mm-hmm.
0: It's the key, because also something I talk with many people. One thing is to don't lose their traditions, keeping them alive. And another, lose the capacity to create something is from you.
1: Mm.
0: And it's a combination of both. From my point of view, is don't lose the tradition, learn about them, honoring for sure, but also what you put in the situation, what is your seed, what is your creation of this, you mm-hmm. know. And many people, they, when they listen this, they say, they stay in silence, you know.
1: Mm-hmm.
0: They, it's like, oh yeah, we are not here to just to repeat, you know, we are here to hold in, keep it and create.
1: Yeah, yes, I mean, this is I've heard this before. Yeah, and even in our culture, we have these traditional systems, you know, again, some of them are still practiced today, but there's always this conversation about, you know, ultra traditionalists versus on the other extreme, it's like, you know, very progressive. And it's like a conversation that is ongoing, right? It's like you have this team over here saying, no, it should be always the same, you know, don't change what the ancestors did, and this other side is saying, no, like I can't be me, you know, this is, I have to be me, and I love my ancestors and I honor them, but I have to do this, you know. And it is you know, it's uncomfortable, I would say, you know, but it just, it's always been a part, especially the hula tradition, which is our sacred dance. You know, this is something that has always been shifting over time. Like, you can't stop it. It's like water, you know, in a concrete, you know, it's going to blossom. But then you have these very, you know, serious people that will not let the old ways be forgotten, you know. They keep them alive, and you have both, like you said, you know, the pioneers, and then you have the keepers of the flame, you know. And I see nothing wrong with that, you know. As you said, you need both. Yeah. So thank you for kind of tying that together. And if you feel called to, you know, share. Yeah,
0: yeah,
1: please.
0: This song, is I will make the short version, is calling Ajida, and it's the song to honoring the grandfather and grandmothers from our lineage.
1: Okay.

Y ese pájaro es mi abuelo.

0: Oh.
1: A homemade, oh. Agiasi. For all their grandmothers and grandfather from Hawaiian.
0: Yeah, it's a good time for honoring the ancestors. Well, I just leave it at that. But, you know, there's certain alignments, not just our culture, but other cultures as well, astrological alignments where there's a strong responsibility to honor ancestors during certain times. It's just, yeah, if that makes any sense, you know, just, I don't know how else to say it other than in framing it in terms of duty and responsibility. And I think now is it's especially ripe for us to view the world in those terms rather than, you know, I have a right to do this and, you know, this is my right. I think that that idea of rights is abused, to be honest. I think his responsibility is more accurate, you know, duty. And we have one right, I would say, you know, that the right to fulfill our duty would be the right, you know. But rather than having all these separate rights, I have the right to this, the right to freedom of this and this, I think we have many, many duties. One right is to fulfill that duties, you know, and that justifies the resistance to obstacles, let's say, you know. So I think that's why I'm saying that this is ripe. We're ripe for that because it gets us out of victimhood. I think the victimhood is where my people are stuck in that. Many people are stuck in that, you know. I understand when you have, you know, power differentials, you know, when one group has all kinds of power over another, what can be done other than patience and maybe innovation. But I'm talking about, you know, other than that situation, right? When you have a people that are here or a person and they've decided to give their power away, it's a difficult thing to reclaim that. So I think when you give them responsibility, that's in a way you're giving them power back. Yeah, it's like saying, no, here's your responsibility now. That's your power in that responsibility, rather than saying, oh, you have a right, you know, exercise your right. You know, that's almost like disempowering, I think. If that makes any sense, you know. Because responsibility is like, oh, wow, if I don't do this, then I guess I'm irresponsible, right? I'm not utilizing the gifts that I was born with or that, you know, came to me. And whereas a right seems optional. Right to bear arms or whatever, you know, it's like, that doesn't mean I have to. I can, but, you know, it's different. It's a different, I think a different, gives you a different perspective, I would say. Yeah. I'm going to take another just brief break so that we have time to kind of go for another hour. And I want to hear more from you, but I appreciate everything that you shared so far. And thank you for sharing that gift of song. Yeah, mm-hmm. Thank you. I'm a musician myself, so mm-hmm. Very, just the creative process and the performance, the sharing process is meaningful to me. I've always, not always, but ever since I've taken up kind of performance music, I've just had, just enamored by the creative process and want to support other people to shine in that way, you know, and almost to a fault. I've sacrificed, I think, my own maybe well-being, you know, to give opportunities to others that to exercise that another form of privilege, really, because I mean a lot of people are just kind of putting, you know, food on the table and, you know, trying to survive, and the thought of creating is almost like it's a joke, right, to them, you know, saying, you know, no, you do it, you know, here. But and I know that even for me, you know, just the struggle of day to day, you know, setting aside the creative process in order to pay the bills and get the kids to bed and all of these things, and it's a constant struggle, right? Mm. So appreciate the courage that it takes to give that, you know, in spite of whatever the odds may be, to you know, distract you from that kind of process. So thank you. But yeah, we'll be right back with my good friend Benjo. And that's visiting us here in Kauai. Would you say that you're visiting us from Chile, or do you consider yourself more like a world person of the world?
1: The last 5 years has not stopped traveling, going everywhere the people call me to do my magic of service or helping them, so support them. But the last 10 years, my base was Barcelona, Spain. But the last 5 years, I traveling nonstop. I traveling because I take the responsibility. Mm. And the etymology of responsibility is the ability to respond. Mm-hmm. And I say, okay, I am responsible for take this moment with the best I can, with this energy I had, this age I have. I give everything I have. So I did it, you know. I will do it till the moment I have energy, but the responsibility is not something to escape. It's something, it's a kind of art, you know, because responsibility, if you need to rebuild in the meaning of that. No, I need to say that before we go to the brief pause. Because yeah, if I imagine the people listen this radio in this moment, they are in the car, they are in his business, and they say, "Well, I don't want to be responsible more than my business." And then say, "Okay, for that people, who they are, the most of them, they're my clients." The responsibility we are talking about is about your heart, about your emotion, about your well-being, about your mental health, about your relationship with life, with people, and not just the business, you know? Mm-hmm. So it's kind of a gnosis, they awake, say, oh, wow, say, yes. Man, you are alive, and maybe you're waiting to your 70 years old when you retire to start to live in your life, but some people will start to live in before. And not because you have money, that means it's what the people who love you need about you. They maybe need just your presence, with quality presence. Not just thinking about them, but the next step, or the next business, or the next meeting. Be present with the people who love you, man. Mm. And that is something to be responsible to work. How? Asking help. Again, we get back to the same. So the responsibility is not just about business, it's not just about... even it's not just about kids, it's also about responsible with your needs, you know, responsible with your life. Because a lot of people, and maybe when we back, we can talk about that if you want. I was one of these people I want to describe. A lot of people, they're very good to abandon themselves in the name of whatever, no? In the name of business, in the name of family, they abandon themselves. Mm. Mm-hmm. And in the worldwide, you have the men kill themselves 3 times more than women. Mm. So something is going on there, you know. Mm-hmm. It's the responsibility to finish. Can you save your life? Boom.
0: Thank you. Yeah, let's continue on that line of thinking after we get back from the break. 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
6: The views and opinions expressed on this program are those of the speaker and do not necessarily represent those of KKCR's staff, board, members, volunteers, or underwriters.
0: All right. We're back here in the studio. I have as my guest Benjo Porlich, and he's joining us from, well, has had many journeys. What is it, 26 countries.
1: State was the number 26. I just met state this year. I never been, no.
0: Wow.
1: Yeah.
0: And then, as you were saying, you were living in Barcelona
1: For 10 years.
0: Okay.
1: And now, because my partner sold, I am ready to move to be close of her, you know.
0: Oh,
1: yeah.
0: Okay.
1: I mean, as I say, I am responsible because I know that some moments you will never repeat.
0: Yeah.
1: So I am a brave guy, so I've got to take the risk. I don't know is it going to work. I don't know nothing, man, beyond that. But something I promised myself is when I had 95 years old and I look my life back, I want to show myself I make all the risks from my heart. I felt a lot of fears because I am the transition to find a new base, blah, blah. The work also is kind of, the wave is not a little bit down now, then it's going to up my work because I create my work. But in the meanwhile, I want to try. Why not? Mm-hmm. And if not work, okay, another mark in my life.
0: Yeah.
1: I mean, yeah. So for that, I am here. I mean, again, I took the risk. Because I took the risk, I traveled for the first time in my life to Hawaii, and I am in Hawaii with you talking about so beautiful things. So if I didn't take the risk, I would never know you.
0: happy to be a part of that journey.
1: You know?
0: Yeah. Yeah. Mm. Beautiful to give yourself that gift of, you know, orienting your life from that perspective, you know, of when I'm 95, you know, looking back and having this kind of heart-centered mission, which is, yeah, I think that that is brave, but also, in a way, sounds very appealing, you know, that it would be some kind of like advice from a, you know, grandfather or something, you know.
1: Oh, oh wow.
0: Yeah. Yeah. But rare, you know. I mean, first time I've ever heard that kind of that guidance, you know. But I think that at the very least, that should be a piece of everyone's consideration, you know.
1: Yeah.
0: Maybe not the only piece, but it's something to say, hey, this person used this as a guideline, you know. And then we kind of consider that, is that valuable to me or no, you know. Because look at the guidelines we have now, you know, that societies give us. Not so trustworthy, I think, yeah.
1: Yeah, yeah, yeah. I mean, regardless of the responsibility topic, you know, I work with people, you know. The people trust on me. They open their heart. They open their wounds. And I try to be... I walk the integrity, even I never will be 100% with integrity. It's a path.
0: Mm.
1: So if I am an example for what I say, you know.
0: Mm-hmm.
1: You know, I not say things I didn't experience. So at least the people I can help or support or guide, whatever... Unless I know I am on peace, I am doing my best with my life and with them.
0: Mm.
1: And in the fields of well-being as a psychologist, coach, and medicine man, it's important that integrity, you know, that authenticity. It's important that braveness. I don't know. I mean, I am extremely authentic, you know, and. A few days ago, 2 days ago, I felt it. It would be so beautiful to... Who could be my first client, you know, to help, or my first ritual I can guide here. I wonder, who will be that? Because I don't want to push the things, you know.
0: Mm-hmm.
1: I'm coming here slowly to tune in, honoring. And I recognize it would be beautiful to be on service here, you know, mm-hmm. for the people. And I know... Some people or some places they don't need what they have, and some places they need what they have,
0: mm-hmm.
1: because it's impossible for everyone like you, you know.
0: Mm-hmm.
1: And if you try to everyone like you, you lost the game since the beginning. And it's like, wow, bye, don't play. So yeah, and I am very curious. I start to see some video about the different islands of Hawaii. I miss to find some kind of shaman, some kind of elder. You too. I want to know how they work. What is the ritual they made? I am so curious. You know, it's like a. Mm. But I know also that the nature have the memories. If you know how to listen, you know. And so yeah, I mean Hawaii. Definitely my dreams, they are changed in the last days, you know. My dreams are very vivid dreams.
0: Yeah.
1: I don't know if it's normal here or... I don't know. Is normal you have vivid dreams here?
0: Well, I think it really depends on the person. But I think what... Something that you bring that I rarely hear is, you know, that you have... Can communicate with nature.
1: Oh, yeah.
0: I think that is something that... that nature here has a lot to say.
1: Yeah.
0: I'm not sure if me to say this is, you know, maybe because I'm biased, but, you know, I don't know if you have this experience when you go to a certain place in nature, where there has not been that much human activity, and it can be anywhere. It can be, you know, like you're on a glider and then you hit a certain part of the sky that no one ever been to, or at the top of a building that just was just built and you're at the very top and no one even really went there except for the guy who put the last brick, you know. But my experience is when I go to places like that where there's hardly anyone ever set foot, or maybe they haven't set foot in like thousands of years or something, I have all kind of like clairvoyant experiences in those areas. I'm not sure why, but so it leads me to the conclusion that because Hawaii has for the most part been untouched by humans, the messages are more like ancient message, you know, where the wisdom is older wisdom and also clearer wisdom, not with all kinds of static, you know, where you might misinterpret it, you know, and thinking you think it's one thing, but it's actually not that, you know. So I always felt like if I could hear what the land was saying, that it would say things that are very valuable, you know. But I don't know if maybe I'm not ready yet, you know, or I don't really trust my ability to hear, you know. But I hear it, I just can't understand it, if that makes any sense, you know. It's like someone speaking to you in a foreign language and I know, but I don't know what you're saying, you know. This has always been the feeling that I have in my own home. You know, and a lot of land comes through my hands, you know, whether through ownership or just being in places that have ownership disputes, you know. Somehow I'm involved with it, so I have the ability to change the fate of that particular piece of land. And I've always felt like that was a privilege, but really wanting to hear from the land, you know, and what do you want, you know, what do you want, and but not being able to really get to that place. And I would imagine that somebody in your situation would be able to kind of bridge that gap, you know. And then for me, that information would be very valuable because I could act on it, you know.
1: Yeah, and since I was a child, my first friends was the nature, you know, before the humans. So was kind of a gift I evolved in somehow. And then I, in many places I say, I feel this, the land want to say this, and I check in with the local people and some of them, they crying, you know. And they say, holy shit, this is real. It's not a hippie intention to, no, it's like a capacity, no. And I what I feel about here in these 8 days is like it's kind of this place look at you. It's like I observe you. It's like who you are, what do you want. It's like I am observer. I feel observed for the place. No? Today when hey look the drawing, I say okay, the place start to talk to me now. No, and the connection with animals. I have a strong connection with animals. So it's like little by little this place start to open slowly, you know. It's like wow, it's like take your time, huh, interesting. And some place I want to know, because Sol told me every day is about Kalalau, no, I never been there. And she told me it's unbelievable and say okay, we're gonna go blah blah. And when I say listen the place, it's kind of when you practice the capacity to create a differentiation about your mind, emotion, and intuition. When you can recognize, this is my intuition, not just an emotion, for example, that is not easy to making happen.

0: very, no, it's like and why is important in the, in these modern days, listen the nature, for example, that is another question. Why so important? Because back to your word, it's my right, it's my right, it's my right, it's my right. Well, where you just focus in your own rights and don't have present the right of every single piece of this life, you are separated of everything. You know? And we have another strong pandemic in the Western society, is the isolation, the lonely. Europe is very high, and I check it out, the state also is very high, the lonely, the isolation, no?
1: Right.

0: kind of 15 men, 20 men Vikings. We do a very beautiful processing during the day with the fire in the forest, and then I guide a mushroom ceremony in the night. And one point of the ceremony, I call the spirit of Iceland. Mm-hmm. And man, was, it's like a, you felt kind of a cloud of energy coming on the room. Vroom. And all of them, they felt it. Even my friend invited him. She's very rational psychologist. Mm-hmm. He said, what the fuck, what is this?
1: We can't swear.
0: Sorry. He said, what is this? What is this? And even for me, it was a surprise, no? And I remember to tell them, welcome back to be a son of this land, a son of Iceland. Welcome mm-hmm. back to feel the embrace of this spirit of this land. They was quiet, connecting with that. And I say, wow, this, I am in love with that moment, you know? Be able to see how the kind of local people, we can call it, they finally feel the spirit, the energy of the land where you grew up, not just a piece of buildings, of trees, energy, energy, and an energy can touch you. And I saw them and say, wow, that happened to me also in Creta, in Greece, in many places. I love to do that, to be honest. And I learned. I took notes. I want to learn how they connect with the land, you know. I am not there to say I know how to do it. I just opened the gate and then I want to learn, you know. Mm-hmm. And that confirmed me. People like us, we love the connection, we have kind of a spirituality, or we want to see the benefit for everyone. I don't know. Mm-hmm. I know it's not easy. I know what people that are so focused in themselves, I know the influence of that type of culture, you know, the capitalist culture. Mm-hmm. Me. That is a program. That is a pattern. There's a program and a station, you know? And something I explain around the world in my workshops, in my retreats, and I say, okay, you have the program software over you about lonely, abandon yourself, be the saver pattern, you have plenty of them. And I told them, that could be your skin, but the memory of the nature is your bones. And the bones, they are strongest, oldest. And they, during the process where I work with them, women and men, they saw, oh wow, this memory coding, energy, nature, embrace me, heal me, love me, you know, give you that words relate of people more hippie, you know. Mm-hmm. But you can feel it in your own way, you know. So the point is, everyone needs love. Everyone needs a company. Everyone appreciate to be feel connected with something bigger than you. And I saw it, that I saw that need, I saw that call, I saw people, even they don't believe. It's not about belief, to be honest. No, it's about experience. So when you offer as an option these things, not just the last thing you have to do because it's not your role, no. This is one option of plenty you have. I don't want to change your way you're thinking. Mm-hmm. Even I want to know, what do you think after receive it? Please let me know. As an invitation, they came, they receive. Even maybe they cannot receive what you have for them, but you will give them love, so they want to receive your love. And that is beautiful. No, for example, now in this moment of this almost 2 hours talking, I think we are putting love in these words, you know. We are putting some kind of energy, and I don't know how many people want to listen this. But definitely I am pretty sure at least one want to resonate and feel kind of energy beyond the words, you know. And that makes a lot of sense.

0: Mm-hmm. Yeah. Yeah. Yeah, I have, as I said, I have, you know, curious listeners that are, you know, intelligent and open.
1: Mm.
0: I actually have all kinds of listeners, you know, and I grateful, and I've said this many times to my listeners, you know, I'm grateful for all the variety, even the ones that want to challenge, you know, that sometimes that's the most valuable listeners is the ones that are brave enough to call and, you know.
1: Yeah, I want to hear one of you, please.
0: They don't like what they're hearing, you know, some of them. Because wow. it becomes a learning moment for everyone, you know. Why are we so different, you know? How did we get so far apart, you know? And like you were saying about separation, right? The loneliness brings us further into separation. And something about, you know, forgiveness, ho'oponopono, is the whole goal of that is to heal that wound of separation, you know? That's the whole point of forgiveness. I mean, that's really what it is. And it might not be obvious to someone who just hears the word, you know, and the way they understand forgiveness is, I forgive you for what you did to me, or, you know, this kind of thing. But it's so much more than that. You know, forgiveness is taking the technology that is, you know, referenced in religions like Christianity. You know, they talk about forgiveness, but when they talk about forgiveness, it's something that God gives to the people, right? And through God's grace, and that's part of it, but it's also something that we have access to as human beings, that is, you know, but in order to access it, we have to approximate God in a way, you know. You have to step into those shoes, which are big shoes, but we're created for that, you know. We're made to handle that technology. It's just that it does take work, and it does take a certain kind of intelligence and humility to open yourself up, you know, to receiving and to give the forgiveness to yourself, which is, you know, you can get to issues of worthiness and judgment and all of these things. And this is what Ho'oponopono attempts to overcome, is all of these obstacles to transcendence, you know. And again, I'm not a master of Ho'oponopono, and I actually don't know any living ones, unfortunately.
1: Wow.
0: But it can be mastered, is the thing. Even now, you know, as you're saying, and this I really believe, is that, you know, the people may have died, you know, over the years and forgotten, but the land is still there, and that's where the memory is that, like you're saying, the bones, right? Like, this is really our database, I guess you would say, is it's all there, right? It's like how memories is stored in you know, tiny little crystal in a computer. It's no different from a mountain that carries all the information that in a mountain, you know. And it's been programmed over thousands of years, you know, by pre-humans, and then when humans,
1: That is the question I want to ask you, and for all the listeners, if they can also answer by a call, or I don't know how, what means for you to be a human? What is your meaning about what means to be a human? I would love to hear your own unique answer. What means to be a human? All of the listeners also. If you want to answer, of course.
0: Yeah, I mean, you know, I just it's a big question, but I will attempt to answer that, you know. You know, human I guess to be informed by my life experience and also my cultural lens, you know, human is we are, and I'm not the first one to say this, but I will start by using this analogy, is that, you know, how like a water is like to a fish, how air is to a human, we are to the land. So we are the land, we are the air and the water for the land to exist, is a human. So I know in a way that elevates a human, but I think it's time that we elevate ourselves to that, you know, and live up to that. Because what does a water do to be water? It just allows, you know, it just allows itself to express its most natural form, and it doesn't resist, you know, it doesn't need to do anything. It just is, just like air, you know. But it can be polluted. It can be abused. It can be fail to fulfill its purpose, right? And then it can hurt, injure. It can injure the human in the case of air. It can injure the fish in the case of water if it's not clean. Same with us, you know, if we allow ourselves to be polluted by mind programs, you know, we injure the land. And we see that the evidence is right there, you know, that we are not doing our job as being the life sustaining. And the reason why I say that is because we have so much potential as human beings. We can interact with animals. We can manipulate anything in the material world, and we can fix things. We can solve big problems. So we have so much potential, right? We're like an ocean of potential for this planet. But we have we also have the power to just destroy and just ruin everything, you know, if we don't maintain a certain degree of purity and that life-sustaining character for the land. And you know, in a way, we're the voice. We speak for the land. If there's something that wants to be said, you know, the land is not gonna talk. It's not gonna, has no arms to, you know, maybe it can make lava and storms and, you know, all these other kind of things to show I'm frustrated, I'm hurting, I'm in pain, I'm wounded, but it's very non-specific, you know. But we can be very specific in the diagnoses of kind of the what the earth is going through. So in that way, we can kind of translate those, like a baby crying. Mom and dad knows, maybe, if they're attentive, but baby's just crying, screaming, you know, diaper or food or whatever. In a way, the land, not to infantilize the land, but, you know, if that's the language and no one knows it, then it's just like a baby, you know. It's, oh, we love you, but what are we going to do, you know? We're just kind of looking at each other. And that's kind of where the elders kind of can step in, is at the same time, you know, not to make too many connections, but the elders know, the baby wants this, you know. And why? Because they seen it, and grandma's seen it, and great grandma has seen it, and they know, they have that experience. So unfortunately, many of our elders died before they were able to give us the that information. So now we have to kind of get it ourselves, like we're talking about. It's all there. The code is there. Computer is there. How do I use a computer? You know, how do I use this thing? It's a process, a learning process. So we have to be more sensitive. It's like, yeah, we forgot. We don't know. The guy who knew how to use this machine, he died, you know. But it doesn't mean we don't have a chance, right? Because someone discovered it sometime, and it can be rediscovered. Might take a while, but what else are we doing, you know? And some things, yeah, we may never learn again. It's okay. I think that it's part of it, you know. Oh, shoot, we went to the moon, but how do we get there again? I don't know, you know. But that's kind of how things with nature, you know, we come across these gifts, the gift of fire, you know. If we lose that, we may never get it again. So we keep them alive and we try to keep these. And for me, like, as I was saying, the Ho'oponopono, the forgiveness, man, this feels like it's a lifeline. It's so obvious to me the way that the world is, you know, everything, Gaza, Iran, Ukraine, all these big, big issues. Look at the world leaders. To me, it's like forgiveness is so valuable, and I can't overstate it, you know, that how this peace is, I don't want to make it seem like it's a magic pill, but the fact that it's completely absent from all solutions that I see, that I'm, you know, witness human beings trying to, you know, fix these problems, that's all our problem. It's not us, it doesn't, you know, it affects everyone. But I don't hear about forgiveness. I hear about revenge. I hear about, oh, well, you know, they did this, so we have to do this. And but forgiveness is a different, it's not linear, you know. It's not even logical until you understand the technology itself. Then you can see there's a logic in that. But until you have some grasp, it's illogical. It's like electricity. If you don't understand it, it's completely illogical. I don't understand, you know, magnetism. What is that? That doesn't make any sense. But once you start to understand the physics and you do experiments, and you can start to see, okay, there's a logic here. It's a science. That's how I view. And it's weird because most, I would say, indigenous knowledge for me is just complete mystery. I have no idea where. It's just in etheric, you know. It's emotional and very like nebulous. But I, through my journey and through my cultural, you know, being informed by my culture, I see the science. I'm starting to see that there's actually a process of inquiry, and, you know, there's an intelligent application, and you could break it down through experimentation, and you could see, you could test it. You know, you could find out, well, what is this real? What is this actually doing something? What is this? And to me, that's refreshing, right? That not only is it have an indigenous element, but it's testable. It's not like a religion where, yeah, you take it or leave it. You know, we don't know if it's, I have no proof for you, right? Like with forgiveness, though, you could, in as much as you could test medicine, or you can test, you know, psychological applications of therapies, you can test it. Could test it, and you could test it over generations, and, you know, whether it's case studies or, you know, longitudinal studies. I mean, it's all there. And I would, to me, for humanity's sake, I know that you asked originally, what is it to be human? But this is how, where we've reached, we've arrived here, is that because it's a very much a human technology, you know, this technology of forgiveness. I think that animals, again, I'm not a cat, so I can't really speak to that experience, but from what I can observe, cats don't have the problem that forgiveness would solve, which the problem is, you know, resentment, you know, these type of things, memory of something in a way where you hold it, this grudge kind of thing. Cats don't have that, you know. They're not going to have a grudge, and if they do, it's because they learned it from a human or something, and maybe then. But they don't have the same problem as humans. Humans have this memory of something that happened that's distorted. And in order to correct that distortion, that's when the forgiveness is valuable. And it's not because there's something wrong with humans. I think that we have the power to imagine, and our imagination is so strong that, of course, things can get distorted because that's our power of creation. We can create things that don't exist, including delusions. So as a failsafe, as a protective mechanism, we have forgiveness. Otherwise, and does that make sense? If we have this ability to manufacture in our minds things that don't exist, but it can be a poison, so because it has this toxic possibility, that there is an antidote to that. And that's where forgiveness, to me, emerged as a gift for humans to counteract that extreme power of imagination, right? And so it's not like we're evil for imagining. We're just part of our power. But we're ignorant for not seeing that forgiveness is the counterpart to that dark side of imagination, if that makes any sense.
2: Mm-hmm.
0: Mm-hmm. Yeah. Mm.
1: What is the opposite of forgiveness?
0: So I have a very kind of, I don't know if the answer to this is, it might be a little too kind of convenient, but for me, the opposite of forgiveness is forgetting. And the reason why is just breaking down the etymology of the word. Give is the root of forgiveness. It's a giving. And the reason why it's a giving is because at the source of it all, we give ourselves our reality. We give it because we're the creator, we're the origin. And through giving, through acknowledging that it's all from me, not in that I'm the master of the universe, but if everyone is connected, if we're all one thing, then we all share that responsibility, which means it has to be an act of giving, because what else is there? It's just self giving to self. And so forgiveness is acknowledging that reality. But forgetting, and it's not an accident that the word forgetting is associated with a memory loss, but forgetting is to pretend that some outside force created this reality, something that wasn't from you, that you had no part in. And so that's where the derangement happens, because now you've split yourself into us and them, which is a delusion, right? Like, is it can't be. If it's all one, which is proven by science already, you know, you have to split it in your mind. So you've created a fiction in your own mind, which in essence, you're going from forgiving to forgetting. I mean, that's the best way I can conceive of it. But you can also look at resentment as an opposing force to forgiveness, right? Mm. Because resentment is to blame someone else or blame some outside force, and to really kind of hold that, fixate on that. And that's where we start to build a world that makes that more real, that more the separation, right? So when we build a world around that lie, this is what we have, right? Because we're trying so hard. We build fences around our properties, you know. We create relationships where we won't talk to people for years. I mean, these very weird way of being in order to convince ourselves, no, I'm right, you are you and I'm me, and you have nothing to do with me, you're just causing me problems, you know, so I have to fight with you. These are all like side effects of this delusion, this separation, right? Like separate is true. I mean, this finger is separate from this finger. I mean, you can see that, right? I mean, but that doesn't mean that this is me and that's not me, right? So that's, I guess that's the absurdity, right, of it, is that we can prove to ourselves that, you know, something can be separate, but actually it's not. It's not actually separate, right? It's the same guy. So that's really the root of what I'm getting at with Ho'oponopono. I'm gonna take this call. I don't know, somebody maybe listening to what we're saying. I don't know. Aloha, Kauai Community Radio. You're live on the air.
2: Yeah, this is DJ Bongo John, and I've always adhered to your radio station.
0: Hey, aloha.
2: Let me turn up. No feedback. But anyway, I really adhere to what you're saying. And I grew up in Northern California I had to be moved because of different entities, northern through different tribes, the Miwok to the Pomo to the Gashaya, and what they did and how they went about their, these are Native Indian tribes,
0: yeah.
2: the way they dealt with, if you look back in the Bay Area and moving north and what they did with the land, how they treated the land, it was very important. And I'm very, like, cognizant of how we treat the land in Kauai. And, you know, my girlfriend is part of, we clean the beaches. She's part of the, you know, Surfrider Foundation, cleaning the beaches.
0: Okay.
2: But it's such a adhering from the ancestors, which you emphasized, and learning from your elders. The elders that passed on, like, how did you treat that land? Most of the Indian tribes that I've studied or even hung out with, the ancestors, they took care of the land, and then they always were mobile and moving forward and taking care of the land and setting it up for the next round, whether it was lighting a fire, burning the underbrush, planting seeds, coming back. Very different on the islands because you only have limited, you know, mm-hmm. mountain ranges, and it's an island. But to adhere to that thing of giving to the next people, that's what I always sought, that I loved about all the Indian tribes, all those ones, all the way to the Klamath River, which landmark breakthrough, the Klamath River, they just eliminated dams, and that whole tribe, that's a whole nother tribe that I'm not affiliated with, but I know the Kashaya and the Pomo and the Miwok tribes, you know, that's my homeland. And they always say, like, it was all about taking care of the land, treating the land as if it's a garden, and you just spread the garden onto the next. And mm-hmm. I'm disappointed in the way Kauai has abandoned that reality. That's just my viewpoint. Mm-hmm. And it's discouraging to see that. And I know you've brought this point up before. I listened to your show, and I agree with you often and disagree with you sometimes. But anyway, I just want to make that point that the elders, like you said, they knew, they know, and there was a gap in, like, passing that on, like, how to take care of the land and keep the ohana and keep it how you do it to keep it flourishing for the next generation. And I just want to emphasize, I love what your points that you bring up often, and I'm emphasizing that, like, the elders really knew what they were doing. This was before the cell phone. This is before anything. They knew what they were doing, and we are like dummies now. I hate to say it, but we should have. Someone should have given us a playbook, you know. And I've met elders in Northern California. These, and they're like, "You guys don't know what you're doing. You don't understand the forest." And they're like, "This is how you treat the forest. We light little fires. We burn little things here, and then the seeds grow, and then we move forward." But they were always on, you know, moving. They weren't. We were settlers now. We've set up houses and camps and overtake river sheds and piss and poo in them. And, you know, we're humans now. We're not caretakers of the land anymore. We've lost that. That root is a huge important factor. And Kauai's lost that generational, like, taking care of the land. Yeah.
0: Yeah.
2: Anyway, that's just my point, and I know it, like, straightforward from Native American Indians that have said, like, "You guys have blown it."
0: Well, thank you for acknowledging that. I appreciate your call, and I appreciate your volunteership at Kauai Community Radio as well.
2: Yeah, right on. I love hearing. You prickle, you know, some points that no one else prickles, and I appreciate that too, whether we agree or disagree. Yeah. And that's a great forum that, you know, I think needs to be part of the equation.
0: Thank you, appreciate that.
2: You understand what I'm saying?
0: Absolutely. Yeah.
2: I think that's important to, like, all right, there's going to be the agreeers and the disagreeers.
0: As I was saying, you know, sometimes I value those that disagree with me even more, because then we can have real dialogue.
2: Yeah, I've disagreed with you a number of times, but never phoned in.
0: Thanks. Appreciate it.
2: Yeah, but they're on issues that aren't like this one. What you had this afternoon kind of hits home a little bit, and it's really... listening to the elders, I mean, I could tag on to a few others that you've done before, yeah. But it's really the elders knew, and there was a generational loss where that wasn't passed on to the keikis, that wasn't passed on to the families, like how to be stewards of the land. We missed a gap. And then the Syngentas showed up, and the Monsantos showed up, and all of a sudden the poisons showed up. And before you know it, we lost track, you know?
0: Yeah.
2: And that's discouraging for me. That's happened in Northern California, where I'm from, but I'm a Kauai resident. And I take these things personally, you know? My girlfriend started the first organic farm in the United States on the western coast of, you know... And she's all about, like, how do you do it without the pesticides and everything? And how do you treat the land? I really think it's a crime that all these chemicals are coming to this small county of Kauai. That is criminal.
0: Well, thanks for speaking that out loud. And we're going to have to wrap it up, because
2: no worries.
0: Coming to end this show.
2: But anyway, I seldom phone in on these subjects, and I'm not one to banter, but I like how you stir the pot.
0: Thank you.
2: You know?
0: Thanks, Bongo Chan. Mahalo.
2: Yeah, it's really important. It's really important to stir the pot.
0: Right on. Aloha.
2: Aloha.
0: All right, so we're just kind of coming up to the end of the show. We have a few more minutes. Benjo, sorry, kind of ran it to the end here on this caller, but obviously, if it goes without saying, you know, you're welcome to join me on the show again in the future if you feel so called.
1: Yeah.
0: If there's something you'd like to leave our guests with at the end of the show. One moment. I'm going to just play this so I don't have to interrupt you again, and then If that's okay. Just 1 minute. Okay. Not even one.
3: 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I'm on Albatross. 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
5: The views and opinions expressed on this program are those of the speaker and do not necessarily represent those of KKCR's staff, board, members, volunteers, or underwriters.
0: All right. That's all yours. If you want to leave our listeners with any last bit of sharing.
1: As I said in the beginning, I have the opportunity to saw many, many countries, many realities by my eyes. And also sitting with elders of different tribes. And one thing I can share in by my own perspective is the way you treat the land is the way you treat your life. So that, no, the poor land, we are so bad people. No. First, we need to talk in first person. The generalize everyone, sorry, but that is not responsible. I see these things. I believe, we is very unrespectful.
0: I see.
1: So I will invite the people to speak in first person, to be responsible about your point of view. And don't put me in a box. I never want to be part, for example. No? Second, the way you treat the land is the way you treat your life. Third, the ancient elders and all of them, they start the conversation with the nature, sitting with the fire in silence. With a simple fire in silence for 2-3 hours, no cell phone, no one tell you what you have to do, like a little children, because you cannot figure out your own answers, just sitting with the grandfather fire, you know, or just sitting with the grandmother water, and listen or feeling in silence without cell phone, without rush, because we are part of the nature. No one has more authority than you and me and the elder. Everyone has the same authority to be with the nature. Come on. Don't put that program. No, you have more voice than me. It's like if you put me, oh, you have more voice to speak about the world because you're trying to say, no, don't put me there. Why you put me there? Where is from that program to put you down and put someone up to you? That don't mean not respect the people who knows. That don't mean we don't hear the people who have experience. But I mean, don't put someone over you. I mean, what is that? Man, the nature never put someone over or up or down. That is not belong to the nature. That belongs for some kind of program in the humans. So sorry, but I am equal value to speak with a fire than an elder. But that not means I don't listen to the elder how they do it, how they keep the wisdom. But I don't put down. You know, that is something we need to be very aware. Please. Don't put you down for anyone, you know?
0: Yeah.
1: Because the respect means I listen to you in horizontal, not in vertical. In horizontal, I listen to you in horizontal. Mm-hmm. If I listen to you in vertical, I put myself down, I put you up. Sorry, that is very old school. And that is not the medicine within now in this situation of the humans, you know? Your voice is important. The nice guy who called is that voice is equally important. My voice. So, with that approach, we come back to the nature as one part of the nature. Aho, aloha, mahalo.
0: Mahalo.
1: Can I give my social media or not? No.
0: Your social media?
1: I mean Instagram. I don't know because if anyone want to be my friend,
0: of course. Yeah.
1: My Instagram is Benjo Coach. Benjo Banjo Coach. Easy. Banjo Coach. And I will be here for 2 weeks more. So if anyone wants to be my digital friend, it's more than welcome. Yeah.
0: So that's Benjo
1: Coach.
0: Coach. Okay. Yeah. Easy. Thank you. Yeah. Mahalo so much for joining me here. We got, well, it's Adrian's Kindness Corner, but being filled in by hey, brother over here, Brad.
6: Brett.
0: Oh, Brett. Brett. Okay. I'm going to get you set up in a moment. Mahalo for joining me on Equally Sovereign and with my guest, Benjo. And hopefully we can have him back again. I think we will. I think we will. I feel it. I'm just going to put something on here.
6: My stuff's not getting into the Wi-Fi. I don't know what's going on.

0: Hey guys, it's GJ Brett filling in for Adrian. And I am trying to get my stuff connected. But in the meantime, we will say that KKCR and Adrian's Kindness Corner is made possible by KKCR, sustaining members in partnership with the Fish Bar Deli and Hulukai Lanai.
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0: Very special mahalo goes out to the Fish Bar Deli and Hulukai Lanai for all of your support. I'm Brett, filling in for Adrian. She is still on the East Coast, I believe Pennsylvania, having a great time out there. So I'm going to do my best to bring you some good stuff here. And I always, when I'm filling in for Adrian, I always seem to start with Fred Rogers because, you know, what a guy he was.
4: You're alive. It's such a happy feeling. You're growing inside, and when you wake up ready to say, I think I'll make a snappy new day. It's such a good feeling, a very good feeling, the feeling you know that I'll be back when the day is new, and I'll have more ideas for you. And you'll have things you'll want to talk about. I will too. You always make each day such a special day. You know how? By just your being you. There's only one person in the whole world exactly like you, and that's you yourself. And people can like you exactly as you are. It's such a good feeling, a very good feeling, the feeling you know that we're friends.

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0: Hi, Mom. I'm not with you, but I love you, Mom. Hey, everybody. It's Brett, as advertised, filling in for Adri's Kindness Corner as she is on the East Coast having a summer good time. I'm glad to be here with you from 6 to 8, 2 hours, and then I got my Static and Flow from 8 to midnight, and we'll rock out then, but I'm going to do my best to make her proud and play some great positive mixes for you guys. Go through and find a few fun quips. Like, I could listen to that Mr. Rogers all day, and, you know, he's always

folks. We're going to have a good time till 8 o'clock. We're going to go with a little Stevie Wonder, a little more Fish, and we'll get that into some Modest Mouse, and we'll see what happens next. On KKCR, Kauai Community Radio, you've got Brett sitting in on the Kindness Corner.

What if I were very, very sad and all I did was smile? I wonder after a while what might become of my sadness. What if I were very, very angry and all I did was sit and never think about it? What might become of my anger? Where would they go? And what would they do if I couldn't let them out? Maybe I'd fall, maybe get sick or doubt. But what if I could know the truth and say just how I feel? I think I'd learn a lot that's real about freedom. I'm learning to sing a sad song when I'm sad. I'm learning to say I'm angry when I'm very mad. I'm learning to shout

I'm learning to know the truth. I'm learning to tell the truth. Discovering truth will make me free.

0: KKCR Kauai Community Radio. We got Adri's Kindness Corner until 8 o'clock. This is DJ Brett sitting in for Adrian as she is on the East Coast. And we're a little late with the moon phase and the... Well, I'll let it play for itself.
1: Aloha. Today's moon phase is Hoaka. Hoaka is a crescent where an arch as over the door or entrance of a hale or ancient thatched house structure. Hoaka is the second day and phase of the moon. It means brightness, shining, to glitter. It also means to cast a shadow, to brandish, as a spear. Hoaka is a spirit, apparition, or a ghost. On the Aina, Hoaka is a very promising day for planting many varieties of plants, especially uala, or sweet potatoes, and other tuber-type plants. On the Kai and at the beaches, ghosts cast shadows to keep fish away. Torch fishing is good on the reef. Low minus tide till the morning.
2: Aloha makaikai. Kauai is considered a sanctuary for many rare, endangered, and endemic species, many of which require strict conservation and respectful viewing practices. You can see endangered Hawaiian monk seals sunning themselves on Kauai beaches and sea turtles enjoying sand and surf. Hawaii's state bird, the nene goose, grazes in golf courses, farmland, and roads. Seabirds like the Newell's shearwater and the Hawaiian petrel make their nests on Kauai. Even our chickens are special, hailing from an ancient breed of red jungle fowl. It is critical that we humans respect their space and habitats. Give wildlife at least 50 feet of space. Do not attempt to swim with them. When photographing Kauai's wildlife, remain at a respectful distance. Never, ever touch wildlife or interact with them or endanger them in any way. We must coexist with these precious species. Mahalo for doing your part to help us coexist with these native species.
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0: Well, we got our little Herb Alpert in the background there. Thank you. Thank you very much for listening to Brett's version of Adrian's Kindness Corner. We had Modest Mouth with Float On after Fish doing More. Bob Marley and the Wailers, Could You Be Loved? And Mr. Rogers coming in with The Truth Will Make You Free. Give me a call here at KKCR. What do we got? 826-7771. I'll have to make sure that's it. But you got it tuned to Kauai Community Radio here. I am DJ Brett sitting in for Adrian. And I'm going to just keep going here with some happy grooves for you to take you into the 5 o'clock or the 7 o'clock hour. Let's wake up to find out that you are one of Jerry's kids on KKCR.

0: KKCR, Kauai Community Radio. Man, you gotta love Branford Marsalis playing with the Dead. That was when I first got into the Dead, as I was a 90s kid, and Europe 72 was the first thing, but then that was soon to follow, the Without a Net. That is The Eyes, as my sister said, with Branford. I just love it. It's one of my favorite. It's probably my favorite Eyes ever, even though it is on the, you know, the studio release, or the official recent release. Not as cool as just having the bootlegs, but you know, it is what it is 6 years later. Anyway, what am I even talking about? We got Andrea's Kindness Corner another hour. This is DJ Brett sitting in so she can be with her mom on the East Coast, ripping it up and having fun in Pennsylvania. What have we been playing for you here? Well, we've been playing some music. We had ELO way back there, Mr. Blue Sky, some Modest Mouse, Bob Marley. Oh, I already said about all that stuff. What have I not said anything about? The Grateful Dead, Eyes of the World. I guess that was the last thing. And then, you know, it's Grateful Dead. So it was a long, long song. But you are listening to 80s Kindness Corner on Kauai Community Radio. It is brought to you by KKCR's sustaining members. And Mokahini Pest Control, Mokahana Pest Control, and Kauai Mermaid Experience.
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1: Easy, Sara Lee. I'm very sensitive.
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1: Yes.
2: Because if we don't make you feel like that, we're gonna wind up on a lady's hat.
3: In the tiki tiki tiki tiki tiki room, in the tiki tiki.
4: 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You take a hot dog, stuff it with some jack cheese, fold it in a pizza. 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And then all the kids say, thanks, Meat Cat. And then Meat Cat flies away on his skateboard.
5: Flies away on his skateboard. You got it here. Kauai Community Radio, KKCR, where you got it turned into Adri's Kindness Corner with DJ Brett filling in. We got another hour to go. Give me a call here. Let me know what you want to hear on Kauai Community Radio. I know, Robin, you're out there listening. Let me know what you want to hear. Everybody, it's your chance. I'll even put you on the air if you want, and you can say a few things. 826-7771. 808-826-7771. All right. What do you want to hear, kids? This goes out to my favorite person in the world.

KKZR, Kauai Community Radio, DJ Brett sitting in for Adrian on Adri's Kindness Corner. We listened to, that was New Order with Unlearn This Hatred, Brothers Past, Simple Gift of Man, Ween with Friends, Pixies with La La Love You, and the Beatles going out to my sister Michelle. That's the song she was named after. So we are definitely pop culture kids. That's a really great New Order song. You know, I didn't know that one very well, and I saw it and I remembered it, and it's really good. Sometimes I write their newer stuff off, but that was really good. We're gonna play another song from them that's newer, you know, 2000s anyway. Regret on KKCR, Kauai Community Radio, or as long as we're so close to the top of the hour, or the middle of the hour, I should say. Now we'll do Regret, and then we'll come back. I hope I don't regret this decision.

0: 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Mahalo.
1: You can never go down, can never go down, can never go down the drain. You can never go down, can never go down, can never go down the drain. You're bigger than the water, you're bigger than the soap. You're much bigger than all the bubbles, and bigger than your telescope. So you see, you can never go down, can never go down, can never go down the drain. You can never go down, can never go down, can never go down the drain. The rain may go down, but you can't go down. You're bigger than any bathroom drain. You can never go down, can never go down, you can never go down the drain. You are bigger than any bathroom drain. You always have been, ever since you were born. And of course, you're continuing to grow. Your outsides are growing. And what's even more important, your insides are growing too. Do you remember when you had such a hard time waiting? Waiting to do something special or go somewhere that you liked?
2: Do you remember that?
1: Well, it shows how much you've grown because you're able to think of different things to do now when you have to wait.
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Greetings, girl, and

0: The Smiths on KKCR Kauai Community Radio. I was going to sneak another one in there, but it looks like that's about it for me doing the Kindness Corner anyway. I'm going to switch gears and, you know, get into my regular Static and Flow show. For sure. There we go. There it is. There's the Beasties. I want to wish Adrian a good time out there. And let's go over what we played before I switch over to Static and Flow. We had Mr. Rogers, of course. Pharrell Williams with Happy. And then we had the Rolling Stones with Happy. Lupe Fiasco, Superstar. Gorillaz, Feel Good Incorporated. De La Soul, I Know. And the Smiths, There Is Never a Light. Or There Is Never a Light That Goes Out. There Is a Light That Never Goes Out. Hey, that's it for me doing the Kindness Corner anyway. What I am going to do, though, is I'm going to sign out of the Kindness Corner and sign in to Static and Flow, the best radio show on anywhere on the dial from 8 to midnight on Wednesdays between 90.9 and 91.9. I dare you to find anything better in that one degree of music stuff. Anyway, Static and Flow show is made possible by... Who's it made possible by? It's made possible by you. You know that. The sustaining members. That's you. So remember, hit that donate button. It's really easy. Be a sustaining member. That means that every month you just get to donate again. And it makes it really easy. We get paid. We get to keep the lights on. We get to keep playing really great music for all the world to hear. And you get to keep on listening. And then, you know, in the case of an emergency or anything, we let you know what's going on. If there's a tsunami, we say, hey, duck, there's a wave. Or something like that. But anyway, so yeah, we are made possible by our sustaining members. Like I said, that's you. And the Static and Flow show is also made possible by our wonderful underwriters, which for the hour of 8 o'clock are Bill Fernandez and The Healthy Hut.
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0: 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Let's effing go!

We are having a little breakdown on the equipment here. La, la, la, la, la, la, la, la, la. There we go. Feeble Little Horse on, where are we? I think we're still at KKCR, aren't we?

minutes or so, I might not mess up. But you know what? It's all good, Daddy-O. I was switching over from one to another, and, you know. But that was Blonde Shell we just heard. Before that, we had the Meat Puppets going on up on the sun. I'm going to play that one again. I didn't mean to crash out it on like that. Like I said, I went from one device to the other, and it all went haywire. But we started out. What did we start out with? We had some Wet Leg. And we had the Meat Puppets. Warranty off of their album from a couple years ago. Warranty, that's a cool song, man. I like it. Anyway,

Queens, turn me on to this for some great bumper music. All right. We're going to play a little more Meat Puppets. Then we're going to get back into it. KKCR Kauai Community Radio. Static and Flow. I think everything's going to go smooth from here on out for the next 3.5 hours. But we'll find out.

0: 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That was Dub Narcotic Sound System from Olympia, Washington. Calvin Johnson from Beat Happening. That was his other band, project, whatever they might be called. And then we had some more Meat Puppets before that. And the Los Orientales de Paramonga doing Lobos Al Escape. 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
2: Aloha, today's Hawaiian word of the day is Napali. Translated, Napali simply means the cliffs. A total of 6 ahupua'a, or land divisions, make up the greater district, or moku, of Napali, the smallest of Kauai's 5 ancient districts. Napali includes ahupua'a from Hanakapi'ai to Ava'avapuhi. Ke ala haka kaulana o Napali I Nu'alolokai. The famous ladder of Napali is at Nu'alolokai. Napali, the cliffs.
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4: Hurricane season is from June 1st through November 30th, and this year is predicted to be a higher-than-average storm season. A hurricane watch means that a storm is possible. A warning means that a storm is expected. A tropical storm becomes a hurricane when sustained winds top 73 miles per hour. A storm receives a name when winds reach 39 miles per hour, and it receives a Polynesian name when it forms between 140 degrees west and the international dateline. 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

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Static and Flow Show here with DJ Brett on a wonderful, what a Wednesday, July 15th. Just flying through the summer, aren't we? Crazy enough. That was Mannequin P-U-S-S-Y. I think I can say that after 10, but can't say it now. God forbid. That's a great band. I've been really digging them a lot lately. Before that, I think we had The Damned with Generals. The Cure, Accuracy off their first album. JFA, Jody Foster's Army from the 80s in Phoenix, Arizona, standing on the verge of getting it on. That's a George Clinton track that they ripped through. The Barracuda by the 5-6-7s and 8s. And 8s. 5-6-7-8s. Before that, Die Spitz with Vore Dyer. And then Dub Narcotic. We already got that much, right? All right. You got it tuned to Kauai Community Radio. And hopefully it wasn't the dog end of a day gone by, but maybe it is.

0: My apologies to Mannequin P-U-S-S-Y. That was actually, you hear this, was actually the Destroy Boys featuring Mannequin P-U-S-S-Y. I apologize. I'll play some Mannequin P-U-S-S-Y a little bit later and make up for it. We also had, did we talk about the Damned Generals? Yeah, we did. That was Love and Rockets, Dog End of a Day Gone By from their debut album after Peter Murphy jumped out of the band. Seventh Dream of Teenage Heaven. This is Kauai Community Radio, the best radio station on the whole island of Earth. We are going to play some more music here in the 9 o'clock hour after we get a word from the Wainiha Country Market and Sushi Girl. Yum.
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Yum. All right, we're going to play some Honey Glaze at the top of the hour, Burglar, and then I'll do some Mannequin, P-U-S-S-Y, and anything you want to hear. Give me a call. 826-7771. Kauai Community Radio.

KKCR Kauai Community Radio, Static and Flow Show on a wonderful Wednesday. That was the Descendants with Get the Time off of 1986's Enjoy. Then we had Husker Du before that, Don't Want to Know If You Are Lonely. And then we had some stuff before that. Hawaii Five-O theme, of course. I just saw that and had to play it. Then some Mannequin, P-U-S-S-Y, Actual, Where's My Deanie? Is She Weird by the Pixies. A couple from Honeyglaze, Burglar, and Pretty Girls. And you're up to date. That's what we have played on this 9 o'clock hour, Static and Flow, KKCR, Kauai Community Radio.

0: Hello, people of Kauai. This is Stephen Wright, and you're listening to KKCR. I hope you have a nice day. Bye.
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0: in the junkyard on KKCR, Kauai Community Radio. Had Calvin Johnson for a second on accident. Whoops. We had Sebado in there with Beauty of the Ride from Harmacy. Dinosaur Jr. covering The Cure is just like heaven. Who's, oh, what was before that? Oh my gosh. The thing that keeps track for me is not keeping track for me. Let's see what we got here. Mary in the Junkyard with Mouse. We knew that, right? Way back when, that's from like 2 hours ago. How odd. Anyway, I do know that you're listening to Kauai Community Radio, KKCR, the Static and Flow Show, which is brought to you by KKCR sustaining members and Waniha Country Market and Sushi Grill. That was last hour. Love those guys. This hour, it's brought to you by the Fish Bar Deli and Doug the Bee Guy.
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0: 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Hey, what do we want to hear out there, guys? I'm feeling a little sleepy, I gotta admit. I had to get up early for a doctor's appointment today, and I had gone to bed late. I finished up the last season of The Bear last night. Wow, have you guys watched the final season of The Bear? First, I thought, oh, it's a little slow just doing the one night, but man, it was really, really good. I don't think I could have been happier with how it ended. That was really, really cool. And I went and got myself a McGriddle this morning. And if you know, you know. All right, KKCR Kauai Community Radio. I need to play something to wake myself up. So here we go, Little Helmet on KKCR. Let's wake up with rock and roll.

0: KKCR Kauai Community Radio Static and Flow Show here with DJ Brett on a Wednesday night, keeping you company wherever you may be. We had Uncle Tupelo there with Gun, and before Gun we had Uncle Tupelo with Still Be Around. Before that, brand new Queens of the Stone Age with Easy Street. That was actually the first time I'd run through that. I wasn't expecting it to be acoustic. It was very nice. I liked it. Neurosis before that, A Sun That Never Sets. The Runaways, Cherry Bomb, Dice Spits with Hair of the Dog, and started off with the heavy, heavy helmet, Betty, on here on KKCR Kauai Community Radio. Got some more Uncle Tupelo in the background there. Good stuff. Sandusky from their March 1992 album of that name. My bad. 826-7771. Give me a call here. Let me know what you want to hear. And I'd be happy to consider playing it.
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2: Aloha. Today's moon phase is Hoaka. Hoaka is a crescent or an arch as over the door or entrance of a hale or ancient thatched house structure. Hoaka is the second day and phase of the moon. It means brightness, shining, to glitter. It also means to cast a shadow, to brandish, as a spear. Hoaka is a spirit, apparition, or a ghost. On the Aina, Hoaka is a very promising day for planting many varieties of plants, especially uala or sweet potatoes and other tuber-type plants. On the Kai and at the beaches, ghosts cast shadows to keep fish away. Torch fishing is good on the reef. Low minus tide till the morning.
0: KKCR Kauai Community Radio, the best station on the planet, possibly in the known universe, possibly in the unknown universe. Who really knows? There's probably a billion radio stations, right? Probably better than, you know, at least a couple million of them. So I was talking to my good friend Greg Curry from Vashon Island, Washington, last week. Asked him if he had anything new going on. He's been making a mess of good music for the past, 10 years or so up there in Vashon Island. And he sent me some CDs. I've played some in the past. And he sent me this song. I haven't heard it yet. But he said it's a new song that they were just putting out. So let's see if it plays in the format I got it and see what happens on KKCR. Hey, listen to that.

0: brand new Greg Curry, girl from California. Nice work, Greg.
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0: This one goes out to my sister because we will be in a hotel, Arizona, real soon. Wilco Hotel, Arizona.

KKCR, Kauai Community Radio, Static and Flow Show with DJ Brett. How are we doing out there, folks? I am holding on with some caffeine and some good rock and roll. We had some good stuff in that set. Incinerate by Sonic Youth. That's one of those songs when I listen to it that I just can't believe what a good song it is. I think it's probably one of those songs that anybody that's ever written a song goes, man, I wish I wrote that song. It's just so, so good. Just the way it makes me feel, the way it sounds, the way it rolls out of bed in the morning under the moonlight. All right, enough of that. And then what we have before then, we had this, we had that, we had the other. We had some Eagles of Death Metal with Careless Whisper. Emily Wolf and the Eagles of Death Metal before that with Lips. And let's see, my friend Greg Curry from Vashon Island, Washington. I think we got caught up. We had some Neurosis back there and some Helmet. Did I mention all that? I'm trying to catch the website and the app up as we go. What do you want to hear out there, folks? 826-7771. Prove that there's somebody listening. Or I guess in the case of Robin, you could text me. Let's hear, When All Else Fails, Play. What's the answer to that song? Well, it's probably not The Smiths, but this song sounds pretty good right now, so

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1: Well, Bob gets to do it over IDT, so take two.
0: Wait a minute now. Okay, take two.

Hey, it's CJ Brett, Static and Flow show on this Wednesday night. Just about done here. Kind of let the music play for itself for a little while. Truth be told, I'm a little tired and I wanted to focus on playing some good stuff and just kind of shutting the F up. So that's what I did for a little while. What did we have? We had a lot of stuff. And I've got like three different ways where it's supposed to be recording or, you know, saying what has been played. And none of them are doing what they're supposed to be doing. So we're going to rely on my memory? No, we're not going to do that. All right. So we just had Mulberry Body Type is the band. Mulberry is the song. Lola Tried with Hot Shot Barbie. We had Fall Out Boy and Missy Elliott doing Ghostbusters because either I'm gone kind of totally nuts or I might have a presence in my new apartment or maybe both. You know, you ever had a thing where you're getting like, you're seeing things in your peripherals a lot? And, you know, I don't know if any of y'all watch Doctor Who at all, but like when in Doctor Who, when they say, you know, you see things in the corner of your eye, it's been happening a lot lately. And sometimes it's cats going kind of crazy and jumping on things, but, sometimes it's not. And, anyway, I've been thinking about having a ghost, so I played Ghostbusters. Only I didn't play the Ray Parker Jr. I played the Fall Out Boy version. Yeah. Anyway, we had the Black Ends with All I'm Bone. We had Ween doing the Argus and a Wet Leg with Davina McCall. And I do apologize the way I cut out the geese. That was an accident. I dropped something and went to the next song, so... Band on the Run, Paul McCartney and Wings, of course, and Ween before that, Waving My Dick in the Wind. I just wanted to throw that between a John Lennon and a Paul McCartney song for some reason, so I did. Nobody told me John Lennon. Couple of Bob Dylans that I kind of screwed up one of the times, but hey, like I said, it's tired. I had to get up early. I did my best, man. No, Subterranean Homesick Blues and Bringing It All Back Home is the album. We had Subterranean Homesick Bills and Bob Dylan's 115th Dream. And I think that's about it. We had some Steely Dan in there. Everybody knows what Steely Dan is. And that kind of does it. Let the music speak for itself, like I said. So I just want to give a big thank you, guys. I love coming in here and being able to do what I do. I might be going to New York next week to go watch Phish play at MSG. I might just be going to Arizona to see my mom, but I don't know if I'll be there or not. But be good to each other, love each other, be nice to each other, smile at each other. And I just want to give a big thank you. The Descendants with thank you. Good night.

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0: 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Right, I play saxophone. And I'm very, very glad you are listening to KKCR Hanalei, KAQA Kilauea, Kauai Community Radio. All right.
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3: Au avau o kairani kawalao.
4: A mammogram is a picture of your breast. A mammogram can find a lump in your breast the size of a kahelelani shell. If a lump is found the size of a kahelelani shell and the cancer has not spread, you have a high chance of surviving. Children need their mothers to guide and love them. Lealoha and Kai Kawahalau lost their mother to breast cancer on August 20th, 2009. The most important thing to remember is to get a mammogram once a year, starting at age 40 and every year after that. Your family needs you.

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Everybody who has followed Makao-san from the early years, from the later years into now, we dedicate this song to you. First song was written by Mr. Eddie Kamai and his wife, Auntie Myrna. Yeah. And the second song was written by a gentleman who was part of Makao-san's. He was the first leader of the Makao-sans. At that time, we were Makao-sans of Niihau. Mr. Skippy Kumakavivoli wrote this beautiful song. Take you way back to our first album, No Crystal.

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0: Thank you very much, everybody. How about a big hand for the band? The John Halls on bass, our band leader. And behind the screen here, I'm about a big hand for Conrad Kendrick. And a big hand for Lupaca Colon on percussion. Last but not least, how about a big hand for, I know there's somebody else here. Pat the Hat.
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3: Aloha kako. O oma o ko'u inoa, a o keia ko'u ho aloha o pueyohi. Hi everybody, my name is Oma'o, and this is my friend Pueyohi. It's Makahiki o na manuna hele, and I'm glad to celebrate this Year of the Forest Birds with all of you. We are plump birds with strong legs, and we live on Hawaii Island and Kauai. If you want to know more about us, check us out at dlnr.hawaii.gov/manu.

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This next song that we're going to do is called Wailai. And Wailai is located that way, on the other side of Diamond Head. Very nice, calm, serene area, you know. This is Wailai.

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2: 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O ke oni a kakaris kou inoa. I'm a FEMA employee who currently works out of the Pacific Area Office on the

island of Oahu. 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
1: An important aspect of our kuleana is to support native Hawaiian water birds and the habitats they depend upon. Their populations have been slowly recovering from all-time lows in the 1950s. However, recent analysis indicates sharp declines in several species, including the aleula or Hawaiian gallinule. It is now estimated that there are as few as 700 of these shy little black birds with bright red frontal shields

yellowlegs left in the world. The good news is that we know what they need, including managed habitats such as Hanalei National Wildlife Refuge that are free from introduced predators, including feral and free-roaming cats.

0: Ala'ula have an important place in Hawaiian culture and mythology. One mo'olelo recounts that they stole fire from the god Maui to give to humans and were branded for their misbehavior, resulting in their characteristic bright red frontal shield. Please help us preserve wetland habitats by installing and maintaining septic tanks, leashing dogs around wetland areas, and keeping cats indoors. And learn more about our work at www.kauairefuges.org.
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Good morning from the beautiful island of Kauai. Manu kalani po. Kamawai lualani. Sister Lei here and back from a wonderful trip to Juneau, Alaska. And, oh my goodness gracious, I don't even know where to begin to start. The party just never ended. And my beautiful host, Dion, from Juneau, Alaska, lives over there out in the, what they call the valley. That's over in Mendenhall Valley, 13 miles north of Juneau downtown. And beautiful, beautiful home. Wonderful trees, squirrels, birds. Oh my gosh, all over. Helicopter to the top of a mountain for a special, special ceremony during the summer solstice. And actually, I'm going to play a little music while we're talking story. And just a wonderful trip all around. I'm going to play, let's see here, a little, little Jewel, Zool Bailey. Let's see if we... Yeah. Anyway, we went from being a special sacred ceremony on behalf of her mom, who was just a wonderful talent, a beautiful poetic storyteller, horticulturalist, and so we did that during the summer sol-

It's a very emotional. We went whale watching, Jaylene's Alaska Boat Service, and helicoptered onto walking on the top of a glacier, boat tours through the Juneau ice fields, seals and otters, and flew an otter turbine over to Taco Glacier Lodge. Let's see, walked through the Walter Soloff building, see Alaska Heritage Institute, did yoga in Elkhart Bay, totem poles. Oh man, beautiful totem poles there by the indigenous natives, depicting lineage, memorial stories, visual history of their and family crests. Not just art, it's more than that. Ludwig's in Sitka. Oh, the 55th music festival in Sitka with Zool Bailey. And that's what you're hearing in the background. Moose Meat, Rutabaga Cake. Thank you for the Rutabaga Cake. Taco Store, Jerry's Meat and Seafood. I don't know where to end now. There was so much. But suffice to say, oh, yeah, Jensen Olsen Arboretum. What a beautiful place. Shrine of St. Teresa, Point Luisa. It just never ended. But I want to give a special thanks out to some of the wonderful folks that I met there. Robert for the moose and the ride. Jorge for the grilled king salmon and dinner. Mr. Riccio, what a talent you are. Bunch of twisted fish and beautiful artwork that he does and photo development. Joshua, thanks for the walking poles. And kudos to Coda and your store, Second Wind. The Vulcaners, an evening with Zool Bailey and Natasha Grimsky at their Douglas home, and especially to Dion, who, Rutabaga Cake, that was absolutely beautiful. So much she gifted me with in this wonderful, wonderful trip. Truly, oh yeah, and the Juneau ice fields, oh boy. That was something we boated through. Anyway, that was my trip to Alaska. And Sandy, thank you so much for filling in the program. And be sure to come and pick up your salmon. Yeah, good boy. And we're going to... Thank you, Zool. And you heard Zool Bailey. And what a treat that was to see him and... Yuri, the violinist, I just can't remember all the names. I've got to look them up. But what a beautiful, beautiful trip. Thank you again, Dion, for the wonderful trip and the ceremony. And Sherry Lomi, and many, many different gifts along the way. So we're going to get to our music honoring this beautiful island that we love now that I'm back on the islands. Again, thank you again to Sandy Swift and folks here that took care of the program while I was off climbing glaciers or walking on glaciers, not necessarily climbing. I'm not so much the climber, just the walker. Anyways, here we got Mark Yamanaka, Kauai Kakit, and the Sons of Hawaii. Actually, I'm going to change that up. We have the Apana sisters. We have a dear, dear Kumuhula that has recently passed away from here on Kauai. Another legend, Auntie Bev Muraoka Apana. And beloved Kumuhula musician, one of our most loving, generous heart, always sharing Mo'olelo stories, president of the Kauai Composers Contest, and so many other different
activities throughout the island. She was the founder of Heolani's Hula Halau and Music Academy on here at Kauai, and Beverly Heolani Sunlan Apana Muraoka, and she taught just for decades. Her father, I remember reading something about her father bought a $15 guitar from Sears, and that was how they started to learn how to play and sing. And her mom also played the ukulele, so it was in the family. And she was played with the likes of Auntie Genoa, Keawe, Benny Rogers, just so much history, so much history. And so we're going to play Gabby Pahinui, and then followed by the Apana sisters and Kauai Kaket. And here we go. Aloha, mahalo, kumuhula, Beverly, Muraoka, Apana.

0: And want to make sure we get some of our underwriters in here from this morning. Busy talking story. We want to give thanks to Kauai Marine and Mower, Hukilau Lanai, and Horses Are Good Company for continuing to support Kauai's community radio.
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0: And again, big mahalo nui loa to our sustaining members in partnership with Kauai Marine and Mower, Hukilau Lanai, and Horses Are Good Company. We had, in that last set, we had Gabby Pops Pahi Nui and the gang, Sons of Hawaii, with Nani Kauai, and that's from their Sons of Hawaii album in 1960. The Apana Sisters and Mom with Na U'i o Kauai in honor of Kumu Hula Beverly Apana Mora Moroka. And in her recent passing, our blessings go out to her family and friends across the world. She had a fabulous sense of humor, she did. So wish we had some of the tapes on that. Just a beautiful personality. Kauai Kakit, also from his Still Strumming album, played for us, Na Molo Kamala. And we have Hal Kinneman with the Hula Medley, local fame. Yeah, and we're going to be playing another Apana Sisters in honor of Kumuhuna Beverly. And then Sunny Chillingsworth and Lena Alahaile. Some of music from the past.

0: And that's Sonny Lim. Sonny Lim won the Slack Key Album of the Year at the Na Hoku Ano Ano Awards. It's Hawaii's Music Awards. That was this past weekend. Just this past weekend, I happened to catch it. And beautiful Slack Key album he has. We also heard from Lena Alahaile. Sunny Chillingsworth was playing in the background. Ua Noho Aua Kupa from her 1967 album Noka Oi. Sunny Chillingsworth with Nanea Komaka. And that's from his album Sunny. And the Apana Sisters and Mom honoring Kumuhula Beverly Apana Moriaka. And Just Hang Loose. That's from the Apana Sisters and Mom. Showing some of the beautiful humor that Auntie Bev had. Lovingly called Auntie Bev. And let's see, coming up, we've got the community calendar.
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3: Thursday's farmers markets on Kauai include the Coconut Marketplace Farmers Market on the east side, located at 4-484 Kuhio Highway, just south of Kapa'a on the Makai or beach side of the road from 9 a.m. to 1 p.m. And the County Sunshine Market in Hanapepe on the west side, located at 4481 Kona Road in the Hanapepe Community Park from 3 to 4 p.m. Halepuna Farmers Market, 3:30 to 5:30 p.m. at 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

0: July 16th at 5 p.m. at All Saints Episcopal Church on Kuhio Highway in Kapa'a. 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
2: And we've got just fresh off the press. Princeville Library today at 2 p.m. will be having a storyteller, Dave Del Rocco from Maui, and stories from Hawaii and beyond. And it's a storytelling session. So many of our wonderful storytellers are popping up all over and creating content and sharing all the more about our beautiful, the history of our beautiful islands and the cultural richness that we have here. And so don't forget, 2 p.m. And we also, have the Kumuola, the choral concert at 5 p.m., All Saints Episcopal Church. Something truly, truly to see. And and we've also got the Hawaiian word of the day.
0: Aloha. Today's Hawaiian word of the day is ahupua'a. An ahupua'a is a traditional Hawaiian land division located within the larger moku or districts of an island. On Kauai, our ahupua'a are typically pie-shaped wedges of land extending from the mountains to the sea. These land systems are purposely divided to sustain the needs of the community by incorporating various resources and climate zones, from upland forests to coastal fisheries. Ahupua'a are also boundary
3: KKCR's
0: markers.
3: Hawaiian
0: traditionally,
3: word of the day
0: an ahu or altar constructed of stones
3: Foundation.
0: That were used to delineate these divisions. Aia waialoha I ka ahupua'a o Honopu. There is waialoha in the ahupua'a of Honopu. Ahupua'a. Pie-shaped wedges, land extending from the mountains to the sea.
4: KKCR's Hawaiian Word of the Day is made possible by the Ama Olukai Foundation.
2: Ahupua'a, that is an important thing to remember as we have more and more development occurring on our island and affecting our wildlife and our streams and so much more of this, the beauty of these islands. And so, we certainly ask for a little bit more forward thinking about development of our ahupua'a and how they integrate with each other. And, keeping sustainable farms, life, homes for our local folks because we live a lot off the land. Okay, and we're getting back to some of our music. I'm going to play this set is mostly Kauai folks. Again, we are honoring Auntie Bev Beverly, fondly known as Bev, Auntie Bev, Apana Muraoka, Kumuhula, and the Apana sisters. And we also have Ke Aloha Kalama and Nathan Kalama following suit after in this set of Kauai.
5: Was a princess who fell in love with a commoner, and as it was in the days of old Hawaii, that they would ask the kahuna or the high priest for permission of marriage. They both traveled upland and found that their marriage was forbidden. The beautiful maiden had a flower in her hair. She took it off, broke it in half.

0: Would help if I turned the volume up, yeah? And it's Paul Tokioka playing from his Tapua Alama, Blue Hawaii. And before the break, we had Nathan Kalama from his Ginger Patch album, He Aloha No Kapua Pikake, Pikake Flower. Beautiful Pikake. Aloha Pua Me Lia was sung by Ke Aloha Kalama from her album Encircling Love. And the Apana Sisters with Naupaka from the Apana Sisters and Mom. Giving honor again to Kumuhula Beverly, Auntie Bev, Apana Mura, Mura Oka. One of that's one of our most beautiful kumuhula from the islands. I wanted to play something from Melvin Leeds' speech from Naahoku Hanoano Awards. It's a reminder to our next generation to keep everything moving forward. Yeah, I think it's best hearing it from her. Let me see if I can play that for you. And it was very, very touching. And let's see. Hopefully I can get this ad closed. All right.
1: Mahalo.
0: Here we go.
1: Aloha mai kako. Before I start singing, I have a message to all of you younger generation from us kupuna. I also like to say aloha and mahalo to Ala Moana Hotel, mahalo. On behalf of my peers and the legends who came before us, Hilo Hattie, Richard Kauhi, Lina Machado, Genoa Keawe, and those who are still with us, Nina Keali Iwahamana, Marlene Sai, Emma Viri, Karen Keawe Hawaii, Jay Laren, Nohelani Cipriano, Brothers Casimiro, and so many others to mention. And we pass this message on to you. We were the trailblazers of Hawaiian music. We opened the doors with dedication, sacrifice, and love for our culture. Now it is your turn to carry that torch. Never forget where our music comes from. Sing with your heart and sing from your heart. Honor our language and traditions. And always carry yourselves with dignity, class, respect, and humility. Fame may come and go, but character and aloha will last forever. Please remember us, your kupuna, not only for the songs we sang, but for the legacy we leave in your hands. And I quote, remember that there are those who follow ahead and those who follow behind. Mahalo, and may God bless each and every one of you.
0: And that's what I wanted to share from Melvin Leeds. What a beautiful speech she made. And, very interesting Naahoku Hanohano Awards, yeah. So we'll have Melvin Leeds start off this next set, and Pua Almira and Olomana by request. This long song was Olomana. Here at KKCR, we are also kupuna in the Hawaiian music section. And so we look to the next generation to also come forward to share the beautiful music of our islands with all of the community, not just here in the islands on Kauai or Maui or Hawaii Island, but throughout the world, literally. And so we welcome you to come and share some of your talents on the radio airwaves and share the music of our people.

0: that Sonny Lim going gangbusters on Kohala Slack Attack. As from his Slacky Tradition album, instrumental album back in 1995. And we want to thank Venetian Vinyls of Hawaii is made possible by KKCR sustaining members in partnership with Kauai Moan Water Fire and Lihue Dental.
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0: 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And powerful rhythms of the taiko drumming, beautiful hula performances, live music, delicious food. You can never go wrong on a food here in Kankawa'i, please. A chance to gather with friends and ohana as we celebrate the start of this year's festivities. It's going to be Friday, tomorrow, 5 p.m. to 7:30 p.m. Again, that's at Koloa Plantation, Koloa Village, hosted at and start of Koloa Plantation Days. And look forward to seeing more on that. Yay! And getting back to some of our music, we've got coming up next Waikoloa. Waikoloa was composed by John Pi'ilani Watkins. And, we're not going to do Waikoloa yet. I'm jumping the gun here. Waialae, Waialae by Mekia Kealakai. Back in 1912, there was a Broadway play, Bird of Paradise, and that's where this particular kind of Spanish-style waltz was featured in. And we'll also hear a few other Broadway songs from, Nina Kealii Wahamana and Charles K. Davies, who was also in Broadway. Ed Kenny also played on the screen, and he will also sing for us. So this set is songs that you would find in the play. Yeah, Hawaiians, went everywhere. We hit about every genre in the world, literally. So here we go with Waialae.

love, O my beloved Puahiahi, my evening flower. 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

0: that's Hawaii Calls with Hawaiian Shores. I want to give a warm welcome to our online listeners. Wilmington, Delaware. Hey, aloha kauipo. Oxnard, California. Russian Federation. And the hula halau up there in Russia. Yes, we do. We have a hula halau up there. And the folks from Ukraine, and Mexico, and Canada, and Germany. Coast to coast, United States, Scotts Valley, California, out there in Georgia and Virginia. And we have local folks from Hawaii Island and Maui, Honolulu, Oahu, and mahalo, and my dear, dear friend from Juneau, Alaska. And what a wonderful host you were. Hostess with the mostest, and I will never, first time I got to eat rutabaga cake. Yeah. And all of the wonderful delectables from the natural market there. Oh my gosh. We feasted and had a, and saw so much around that area, and boy, that was a blast. I'm stepping on all those glaciers. Oh my goodness gracious. Anyway, mahalo. And we've got more music coming up for you. We've got Waikaloa. Let's see. Waika, actually. Waika. Waika is a beautiful song by John Kinoho Spencer Sr., who took the words from an ancient chant and wrote them based on how Lokalia Montgomery had chanted the chant of Waika. Original chant is said to be a name song for Kamehameha that was inherited by his son Liholiho. And in the song you hear the word Kipu'upu'u. Now, Kipu'upu'u was a band of warriors who named themselves after Waimea's icy cold rain. But even in a Hawaiian war song, there's hidden references to lovemaking with the sweetheart. The song was written back in the 1950s. We'll also hear as part of the set a chant, some of the chants that have been changed into song. Let's see. Nohili was one. Ehoi Kanani I Moku'u Ola by Prince Kekua Iwa back in 1862. It was also changed into a song. And so we'll hear this music next, starting with Waika.
1: I hole wai mea ike ihe a kamakani, hole wai mea.

Benny Chung. Benny Chung and Brian Tolentino. Byron Yasui, actually. Benny Chung and Byron Yasui are the two newest inductees into the Ukulele Hall of Fame Museum. And so we're playing some of his music. This is from the Kamaka Ukulele Presents Keep Strumming, and playing yesterday. Benny Chung, so well deserved. Hulo, hulo. And he didn't win that. And we also heard E Ho'i Kanani E Moku Ula, that by Keomoku Kapu, and Keikin Ho'i. And it speaks about the prophetic kahea, or call for beauty to return to

Mokuula, and it was written by Prince Kekua Iwa, published in the Kanu Paper back in June 14, 1862, and calling for the restoration of that long-term royal complex master in Lahaina cultural corridor. We also heard, let's see, Mahi Beamer with Nohili from Hawaiian Classics, and Aukahi with Vaika from their Pili Aloha album. Coming up, more music for you after this brief break, the Hawaiian Music Calendar.

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1: 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The Lighthouse Bistro in Kilauea features Pancho Graham from 6:30 to 8:30. On the east side, Shutter's Lounge at the Kauai Beach Resort features Chanel and Reef from 6 to 8. The Bullshed Restaurant in Kapa'a features Res Kaui and Cliff Furtado from 7 to 9. The Hukilau Lanai Seafood Restaurant in Waipoli features Dennis Chun from 5:30 to 8:30. Duke's Barefoot Bar with the Royal Sonesta Hotel in Lihue features John Kepamahi from 6 to 8. The Lava Lava Beach Club features Daryl Gonzalez from 3 to 5, and then Falling Down Romance from 6 to 9. That's at the Kauai Shores Hotel in Kapa'a. The Nepali Brewing Company in Kapa'a features Russ Wellington from 5:30 to 7:30. On our south shore, the Hoku Bar at the Waiohai Resort in Poipu features Kyla Benz with Hula by Nicole from 4 to 6. The Kauai Island Brewery at the Port Allen Marina in Ale'ele features Darren from 5 to 7. Keoki's Paradise Restaurant and Bar in Poipu features Jordan from 5 to 8:30 in the dining room. The Seaview Terrace at the Grand Hyatt in Poipu features Tommy Tokioka from 5 to 7. The Wine Shop in Koloa Town features Bronson Iwohi from 6 to 8. And on our west side, the Saddle Room at Wrangler Steakhouse features Nick Castillo from 6 to 8. If you have Hawaiian music events you'd like posted on our Hawaiian music calendar, please send an email to events@kkcr.org. Attention, Linda. Mahalo nui loa, and have a great Hawaiian day.
2: Big mahalo nui loa to Linda Lester Ke Ale, and for providing us with Hawaiian music calendar so we know where our fabulous musicians are playing throughout the island of Kauai. Little note, it is hurricane season.
3: According to the National Oceanic and Atmospheric Administration, or NOAA, this year's outlook calls for an above normal hurricane season for the Central Pacific, with 5 to 13 named storms expected. A normal season typically sees 4 to 5 named storms total. The outlook does not predict whether or how many of these systems will affect Hawaii. Kauai Emergency Management urges the public to have plans in place before a storm approaches. 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
4: Aloha, today's moon phase is Kukahi. It is the third day or moon phase in the Hawaiian lunar cycle. Kukahi is the first of four moon phases named and dedicated to Ku, deity of multiple realms and vocations, including farming and fishing. Kukahi is an excellent day to plant uala or sweet potatoes and other plants, including trees. It is an excellent day to lay foundations, build walls, homes or structures that will stand firm and upright, or ku. Good daylight fishing is to be experienced in the ocean and on the reef, low tides during the day with reefs exposed. Check Kuuna and Lokoi'a.
2: And that's our Hawaiian moon phase. Also, mahalo to kumuhuna ke haulani ke kua. And coming up, we've got the song Waikaloa. Waikaloa is written by John Pi'ilani Watkins. And he wrote this song about Maui. Waikaloa is an area beside Hana Bay that looks directly at the fortress hill of Kauiki, jutting out to sea, with a lighthouse on the point. And so in this next set, we'll go travel on to Maui for a while. We'll also have the brothers Casimero sing for us, as well as Dennis Kamakahi, David Kamakahi, John Yamasato, and Mike Ka'ava. And but first, we'll listen to John Pi'ilani Watkins and his composition, Waikaloa.

0: And that was the Polynesians with Maui and Maui Girl. And it's from an older album. Let's see where we're at here. And, 50 Hawaiian songs. Very best traditional Pacific Island music. Na'o Iwi. And that was Dennis Kamakahi, David Kamakahi, and John Yamasato and Mike Ka'ava guest featured in that rendition of Dennis Kamakahi's composition, My Maui Mountain. And that's from Crossroads. They've also reissued that album this year, I believe. Yeah, as well. Brothers Casimero with Kila Kila O Haleakala. And that's from the first two albums back in 1992. And John Pi'ilaini Watkins with the song Waikaloa. And that's Songs to Remember of Hana Maui. Mahalo nui loa for listening to Kauai's Community Radio. Sister Lei here, almost top of the hour at 9 o'clock. I want to again give a special shout out to Sandy Swift, who covered for me during my Alaska trip. And, what a trip it was. Traipsing all over Juneau, Alaska, and Sitka, Alaska. Sitka was a blast over at the wonderful 55th Summer Music Festival, and got to see the tail end of that. I mean, Zool Bailey, what a talent. Yuri Becker, Matt Horkowitz, and Natalie Perimsky, I believe is her name. Yep. Natalie Perimsky. And Igor Shockman. What a wonderful, wonderful time at the Harrigan Centennial Hall. And also got to taste moose meat. Never had that before. And got to see at the travel to the airport, finally, a bear. just so much to see, so much to share. If you're on my Facebook page, I'll be sharing more photos of the beautiful landscape there in Juneau, Alaska, and the Iceland areas. Okay. Again, thank you to Sandy Swift. Hey, don't forget, come pick up your salmon, yeah? Smoked salmon, grab the boy. Set to go for lunch, yeah? Tita, thank you so much. Survived the Petri dish experience. I can't believe she did. Miss Aloha. We are so proud to have Sandy back in the house. Right now, she's filling in for Tracy and Kauai Vibrations. Hey, thank you so much. Welcome back, girl. All right. Coming up, we've got Kahea Kauai. Kahea Kauai is made possible by KKCR sustaining members in partnership with Mokiana Pest Control and Positive Coffee.
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0: 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And I want to give a special shout out to Dion, who is a supporter of Kauai Community Radio and was the hostess, was the mostest. Man, a lot of work, girl, you did. And thank you so much. Highly, highly appreciate the time that we are able to spend up there in Alaska. And coming up, we've got the song Waikiki, composed by Andy Cummings. And Andy, let's see. Oh, where is that? Oh, there it is. It's one of the favorites that he composed, and he recalls it was a cold and foggy night in November 1938, and we were walking back to our hotel from the theater in Michigan, and I thought of Waikiki with its rolling surf and warm sunshine and palm trees, and yeah, that's came the song, Waikiki. We'll also hear Waikiki hula and strolling on the beach at Waikiki.

was Benjamin Rogers with Hawaiian steel guitar on the beach at Waikiki. Naleo, also known as Naleo Pili Mehana, was strolling on the beach at Waikiki. And that is from their album, Romantic Waikiki. Kahuano Lake Trio with Waikiki Hula from the Best of the Lake Kahuano Lake Trio Volume 2. And we heard Hui Ohana with Waikiki. Mahalo nui loa again for listening to Kauai's Community Radio. Sister Lei here back on the radio saddle and having a blast. And good to be home. Amazing travel. Just in time for the Hoku Na. Na Hoku Hano Hano Awards. Did you see? I didn't know Billy V was on the air for 30 years already. Oh, brah. He was there during the first broadcast, I believe, when Brada Iz was on stage. Peter Moon. Next year's going to be the 50th anniversary, so, of Na Hoku Hano Hano Awards. So, we'll be hearing more of some of the winners as we work through our list here. Coming up, we got Waiomina. We're going to go a little country now. Waiomina, composed by Helen Lindsay Parker, and tells a story about the three cowboys from Waimea. Yeah, Ikua Purdy, Archie Ka'aua, Ibn Jack Lowe, competing in the International Rodeo Competition in Cheyenne, Wyoming, back in 1909. And Ikua was declared the world champion, can you believe, from Hawaii, world champion of International Rodeo Competition. Wow! And he received a standing ovation, apparently. And his partners, Ka'oa took third place and Lo took sixth place. And composer was an excellent horsewoman herself. She spent her life on the ranches in Hawaii Island and thoroughly understood the life of a Paniolo. So we'll be hearing some Paniolo music. Waiomina, Melvin Lead, Walter Wailehua, with Waimea Cowboy, and more coming up.

0: That's one times one note samba with Byron Yasui and Benny Chong, both who were entered into the Ukulele Hall of Fame Museum, and well deserved. Still living, still playing, still teaching, still sharing, and what talent, what beautiful talent. We've got the county briefing, County of Kauai briefing up next for you. And let's see, I'm going to put this down, put this up. And here we go. Hopefully this is not too loud for you. Ooh, there we go.
1: 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Preparation for construction is currently underway in the south parking lot at the Bidina Stadium. The north parking lot will remain open through Sunday, July 26th. Beginning Monday, July 27th, the entire Vidina Stadium parking lot, including the grass area along Ho'olako Street, will be closed through October 31st. 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Automotive batteries contain sulfuric acid and lead, and when brought to transfer stations or the landfill, they can leak corrosive acid, contaminate the environment, and create safety hazards. 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And that's it for this week's briefing. Until next time, mahalo, Kauai.

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1: Aloha, visitors to Kauai. The Garden Isle is beautiful year-round, but island weather can change quickly. The North Shore and mountain areas often see more rain, especially during winter months, while the south and west sides are usually sunnier and drier. Passing rain showers can pass through quickly, even on beautiful days, so visitors are encouraged to dress in layers and carry light rain protection when exploring and to pack reef-safe sunscreen and plenty of water for outdoor adventures. Ocean conditions also change with the seasons. Winter surf can create dangerous shore break and strong currents, especially on north-facing beaches. South-facing shores will see heavier surf in the summer months. Always check local conditions and heed posted warnings. Enjoy Kauai safely, respectfully, and with aloha.
2: 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And you can also go to their website, malamahule'ia.org, to register for this Friday, this Saturday, July 18th, 8 a.m., and stay for lunch at noon. 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Also, community work day over on Sunday, 8 a.m. to 12 p.m. at Kumana Ikeala, and that's at 4877 Waimea Road. And they also have on their Facebook page Kumano Ikeala, and where you can register for that work day as well. People caring about their community, right on, rock on. Yeah. Okay, we're going back to our music. We're going to head over to Waimea for a while, and we have for you Mark Yamanaka, going to do ka rodeo o Waimea, Hui Ohana with Nani Waimea, Na Palapalai with

0: Aloha. Today's Hawaiian word of the day is ahupua'a. And ahupua'a is a traditional Hawaiian land division located within the larger moku or districts of an island. On Kauai, our ahupua'a are typically pie-shaped wedges of land extending from the mountains to the sea. These land systems are purposely divided to sustain the needs of the community by incorporating various resources and climate zones, from upland forests to coastal fisheries. Ahupua'a are also boundary KKCR's markers,
1: Hawaiian
0: traditionally
1: word of the day
0: an ahu
1: is to you
0: or altar,
1: by Mama
0: constructed
1: Alukai
0: of stones
1: Foundation.
0: That were used to delineate these divisions. Aia waialoha I ka ahupua'a o Honopu. There is waialoha in the ahupua'a of Honopu. Ahupua'a, pie-shaped wedges, land extending from the mountains to the sea.
2: KKCR's Hawaiian Word of the Day is made possible by the Ama Olukai Foundation.
3: And we had Edward Ka'apana. He's playing in the background Waimea Lullaby from Kihualo Hawaiian Slack Key Guitar. Na Palapalai with Ke Anu O Waimea from the best of Na Palapalai. And Huiohana with Nani Waimea from Young Hawaii Plays Old Hawaii. Back album was from 1972. And Mark Yamanaka started that set with Ka Rodeo O Waimea. And that's from his Lei Lei Hua album. Mahalo nui loa for listening to Kauai's Community Radio. Sisley here. And, hey, boy, so nice to have Sandy Swift Ya back in the house. And we hope to hear more from her on Mondays, 9 to 11. Coming soon. Coming up next, we have Waipio. Waipio by Mekia Ke Alakai and George Allen, praising the hospitality of Halelau o Ke Koa in Waipio Valley back in 1860. Translation from the Kamehameha School pamphlet, Na Haku Mele Kane. That was curious, little notation. But we'll hear the song of Waipio. Waipio done by John Pi'ilani Watkins. And his Heavenly Hawaiians, Kanani Kaha Naile, will also sing a song about beautiful Waipio. And Keola and Kapono Beamer with Waipio Paka Alana.

Iron Yasui with Anahola from Kamaka Ukulele Presents. Kia ora Beamer with Waipio Paka Alana. And that's from Hawaii's Kia ora and Kapono Beamer. Kainani Kahonaile with Iwaipio from Hula Big Island Style. And John P.E. Lani Watkins with Waipio and Makalapua. From Songs to Remember from Hana Maui. Coming up, we're honoring some waltzes. Many of these songs stem from waltzes. Aloha Novau Ikomaka. Hulupene iin ili ke anu. Uluhua vale au and vehi vehi oe. As well as Sweet Le Mamo. Oh, beautiful, beautiful waltzes. So we'll play a few of these mele. Many you'll hear in Kanikapila or more. Kele Boy is going to sing with us. Kele Boy de Lima, actually, daughter, is going to be singing. Aloha Nova I Komaka. Robert Casimero and Keoho will share Vehi Vehi Oe. And Amy Hanayali'i with Uruhua Vale Au.

0: that's a little Benny Chong with Kawailele o Nu'uanu. That's from the album The Wave, a collection of legendary ukulele players with songs like Aloha Oi, Lu Hawaii, and more. Amy Anaeli'i with the waltz Ulu Hua Vale Au. That's from her album Generation Hawaii. Kea Ho with Robert Casimiro with Vehi Vehi Oe from Kea Ho. And Kele Boy de Lima, I believe that was the daughter, yeah? Aloha Novau Ikomaka. Keeping it in the family. It's beautiful. And that's from the album Just Kele Boy. Mahalo pia. Thank you so much for listening to Kauai's Community Radio. Oh, we've got the 10 o'clock. We want to thank our listeners and Bill Fernandez, storyteller and author, Zero Waste Kauai and Ha Coffee, and our sustaining members for continuing to support Kauai's Community Radio.
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0: 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And we want to thank each and everyone who continues to support this lovely station. We've been here, over 20-some-odd years, 25. I've lost count already. But it's been a wonderful experience here, and we want to continue. Coming up next, we got White Ginger Blossoms, a Hapa Haole song composed by R. Alex Anderson. Truly one of the favorites about the beautiful white ginger flower, and we'll hear from Haunani Halevai sing that song for us, and until then, let's see. We also have Hapa, who will sing about Ku'ule Avapuhi, and Auntie Genoa Ke'awe with My Yellow Ginger Lei.

I promise I would play this, and there's one thing about Alaska that I experienced was loads and loads and loads of eagles over at the docks and throughout the forest and all over. And we went to Alaska Raptor and got to hear the song of one of these eagles.

0: And that's what they sound like. They call and talk with each other. And they're just beautiful, beautiful birds. The bold and brave eagle. And that was from Alaska Raptor Center, and many rescued birds there. Lots of puel and hawk, as well as eagles. And that sweetheart was there as well, singing her heart away, and got it captured for you. Anyhow, we got one more song to honor, but we're going to go to our, Hawaiian music. Where is it? Boy, coming back. Hawaiian music calendar. There it is. And we're going to share that as well as the surf report.
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3: 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Duke's Barefoot Bar with the Royal Sonesta Hotel in Lihue features John Kepamahi from 6 to 8. The Lava Lava Beach Club features Daryl Gonzalez from 3 to 5, and then Falling Down Romance from 6 to 9. 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On our South Shore, the Hoku Bar at the Waiohai Resort in Poipu features Kyla Benz with Hula by Nicole from 4 to 6. The Kauai Island Brewery at the Port Ellen Marina in Ale'ele features Darren from 5 to 7. Keoki's Paradise Restaurant and Bar in Po'oipu features Jordan from 5 to 8:30 in the dining room. The Seaview Terrace at the Grand Hyatt in Po'oipu features Tommy Tokioka from 5 to 7. The Wine Shop in Koloa Town features Bronson Iwohi from 6 to 8. And on our west side, the Saddle Room at Wrangler Steakhouse features Nick Castillo from 6 to 8. If you have Hawaiian music events you'd like posted on our Hawaiian music calendar, please send an email to events@kkcr.org. Attention, Linda. Mahalo nui loa, and have a great Hawaiian day.
0: And mahalo nui to Linda Lester Keale, sharing the Hawaiian music calendar so we know where our fabulous musicians are playing throughout the island of Kauai. And let's see, we've also got

goodness. Without the trade winds, whoo, we'd be steaming hot. This on the south shore, facing shores, late Friday, there'll be near average with some swells coming in and start to fade over the weekend. And then north-facing shores will return to flat to tiny surf by the weekend with loss of the west-northwest swell. Weather is mostly sunny, isolated showers in the upper 80s is the high temperature with east winds at 10 to 15 miles per hour. Sun is going to set at 7:24 p.m. today. And tonight will be mostly cloudy until about 12 a.m., then mostly cloudy with some scattered showers. Low temperatures in the mid-70s with east winds continuing around 10 miles per hour. And there you got the surf report. We've got White Sandy Beach up next, song up next, written back by by Rich Bibbs back in, I don't know what year that was. We'll have Brada Is play that one. And then we have Imua with Menehune Beach Bum Boogie and the Brown Boys with Hawaiian Beaches. And that's coming up next.

Brown Boys with Hawaiian Beaches. E. Moore played for us Menehune Beach Bum Boogie from Endangered Species, and Israel Kamakaviva Ole with White Sandy Beach of Hawaii from Facing Future. We've got Chad Blair. He's got a report for us coming up right now.

0: Good morning, this is Chad Blair, and today's report from civilbeat.org. A coalition of good government groups and pro-democracy advocacy organizations have called on Governor Josh Green to recall his National Guard troops from Washington, D.C., after they were deployed to the nation's capital earlier this month to provide support for the country's 250th anniversary of independence celebration. The coalition, which includes local groups such as Common Cause Hawaii and national groups, including the Brennan Center for Justice, said in a letter they were surprised and disappointed in Green's decision to add to the massive military presence already in the district as part of President Trump's declared crackdown on crime in that city. Thousands of armed and uniformed National Guard troops, mostly from Republican-controlled states, have been patrolling the district streets for nearly a year. When the initiative began, violent crime in the district was at a 30-year low, and the deployment was heavily criticized by local residents and politicians. Green declined an interview request about this week's letter and directed questions to his office's communication team to decide how to engage. Almost a year after a tsunami warning, Honolulu officials are now sharing how the evacuation process could have gone smoother. In an after-action report, the Department of Emergency said clearer communication with the public about how to evacuate and better internal coordination of responsibilities are two of the main takeaways. In the end, 92% of Oahu's vehicle traffic during the snarl was unnecessary, according to the report, citing initial findings from an upcoming congestion study by the State Department of Transportation. Many residents who chose to evacuate did not need to do so. And finally, nearly every child in Hawaii lives in a community that lacks adequate licensed child care, with access rates falling far behind the national average. That's according to the Center for American Progress. Challenges finding affordable child care have also worsened for some families this year as they face delays with receiving state subsidies, reducing the cost of preschool. The national reports measure the percentage of kids in every state who live in child care deserts, communities where at least three kids are vying for a single seat in a licensed program like public or private preschool, group child care homes, and Head Start. To read more about these and other stories, please visit civilbeat.org.
1: And mahalo nui to Chad Blair of Civil Beat for that report. And we've got one more set of songs for you. Actually, we're going to dig into the Nahoku Hanoano Award winners. We got Ene. What a big winner they were. Seven, eight awards for the night. Song of the Year, Album of the Year. And then we had the Male Vocalist of the Year, Izik, with an alternative album. He also won the award for alternative album. Female of the Year, Kimi Minor. And it's so sweet. Her beautiful daughter was with her on stage. So much talent there was. Next show, we're going to really dig more into all of the beautiful music that was honored. Hawaiian Language Performance of the Year, Ola Niu. Island Music Album of the Year, Ene again. Kalei Camarillo came out with an award, his seventh. And so did Jeff Peterson. He won an award, the 15th for him. And Herb Ota Jr. with Ukulele Stories. That was his eighth award for his instrumental album. Anthony Flew, Contemporary Artist. Bubba Tavares with EP of the Year. We'll hear from him. Let's see. And Ahim Malie, Most Promising Artist. Malie Lyman, Hawaiian Single of the Year. Just so much wonderful music. So we'll play a few. And until next week, may the rest of this week and weekend be ever so kind to you and yours. Take care of you. Take care of your ohana. Take care of your community.

That was Male Vocalist of the Year, Isaac. And he was singing Taumarunniu song from Koa. Kimie Minor was Ku'u Hawaii, Female Vocalist of the Year. And Baba Tavares with Hano Hano Honana Honana. And EP award. Baba Tavares. And Aine with Star of Gladness. Coming up, Democracy Now! 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
2: The views and opinions expressed on this program are those of the speaker and do not necessarily represent those of KKCR staff, board, members, volunteers, or underwriters.

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1: Are you and President Trump friends?
2: I'm his lawyer, was his lawyer, and now I'm the Deputy Attorney General.
0: Acting Attorney General Todd Blanche, grilled by senators at his confirmation hearing Wednesday over his ties to President Trump, his handling of the Epstein files, and his role in creating a $1.8 billion fund for Trump to give to his allies, including January 6th insurrectionists. We'll speak to Seattle Congress member Pramila Jayapal about Blanche, a vote by half the House Democrats to strip U.S. military funding for Israel, and her call for independent investigations into the killings of Johann Sebastian of Biddeford, Maine, and Lorenzo Salgado Araujo in Houston by ICE agents. We'll also talk to a lawyer for Lorenzo's brother, Victor. He was detained after witnessing his brother's killing. He now faces deportation. Then, is the U.S.-Iran war a forever war in the making? We'll speak with Ali Vaez of the International Crisis Group. And we look at the Trump administration's move to gut the Endangered Species Act. The group Earth Justice is suing.
3: They're trying to let activities like logging and oil drilling go forward, even if they'll destroy endangered species habitat, and even without taking the most basic measures to reduce that destruction.
0: All that and more coming up. Welcome to Democracy Now!, democracynow.org, The War and Peace Report. I'm Amy Goodman. The U.S. has struck Iran for a fifth consecutive day, targeting the capital, Tehran, and port cities, including Bandar Abbas, which is home to the headquarters of Iran's navy. On Thursday morning, the U.S. fired on an oil tanker attempting to reach Harg Island in the Strait of Hormuz. In retaliation, Iran attacked Bahrain, Kuwait, and Jordan. Iran's military warned if President Trump follows through on his threat to strike civilian infrastructure, it would strike all infrastructure across the Gulf. At least 35 civilians have been killed by U.S. strikes in recent days, according to Iranian authorities. This is President Trump speaking from Pennsylvania Wednesday.
4: They want to settle so badly. They don't like what we're doing. And they do want to settle. We'll find out whether or not we settle with them or we just finish it off.
0: The Trump administration's internal estimate of the cost of the U.S.-Israeli war in Iran has soared to as much as $100 billion, according to U.S. officials who spoke to NBC News. Meanwhile, Israel's defense minister, Israel Katz, told U.S. Defense Secretary Pete Hegseth Wednesday Israel's planning to keep its forces in so-called security zones in Gaza, Lebanon, and Syria. In Gaza, Israeli forces have killed four more people, including a child. Palestinian officials say an Israeli strike hit an apartment building in Deir al-Balah in central Gaza, killing Omar Abu Qasem, his wife Asma, and their six-year-old daughter Habiba. Their three-year-old son Sami was injured. This is a relative of the family.
5: This poor, innocent civilian family that has no connection to any military action is a neutral family who was sleeping. Their children were sleeping in their mother's lap. This is how innocent civilians are bombed on these nights, which are said to include a truce and peace.
0: Since last October's so-called ceasefire, Israeli forces have killed more than 1,100 Palestinians in Gaza. Israel's security cabinets approved nearly $500 million in funding for 34 new settlements in the occupied West Bank. That's according to far-right Israeli Finance Minister Bezalel Smotrich. Under his tenure, 103 Israeli settlements have already been established in the occupied West Bank, violating international law. This comes amidst growing Israeli settler violence against Palestinians and their property. This is Bezalel Smotrich.
6: We are making sure that the decisions we have made regarding the legislation and establishment of the new settlements in Judea and Samaria will not remain on paper, but will become reality on the ground. We are approving one government budget decision after another, budgets for roads, budgets for infrastructure, and also budgets for constructions, caravans.
0: On Capitol Hill, half of all Democrats voted Wednesday to support a measure slashing military funding to Israel. The amendment proposed by Republican Congressmember Thomas Massie would have eliminated $3.3 billion in annual U.S. military assistance to Israel. The measure was ultimately defeated by House Republicans, along with Democratic Minority Leader Hakeem Jeffries and Caucus Chair Pete Aguilar, who vowed to continue funding Israel. But the House Democratic Whip, Catherine Clark, supported Massey's amendment. She wrote in a statement, quote, "We should not provide a blank check for military aid to any country that does not comply with U.S. law, interests, and values. The Netanyahu government has failed to meet that standard," she said. The former House Speaker, Congressmember Nancy Pelosi of California, also voted to cut off funding to Israel, saying Americans, quote, "are rightly demanding an end to a perpetual cycle of war, and the Netanyahu government cannot maintain its current course," Pelosi said. The Senate Judiciary Committee heard testimony Wednesday from Acting Attorney General Todd Blanche, whom Trump has nominated to fill the role permanently. Democrats grilled Blanche over the Justice Department's handling of the Epstein files, the Trump administration's so-called anti-weaponization fund, and President Trump's $100 million settlement, it's believed, with the IRS. Blanche was also questioned about serving as President Trump's personal lawyer.
1: Are you and President Trump friends?
2: I'm his lawyer, was his lawyer, and now I'm the deputy attorney general. So I met him as his criminal defense attorney. I'm not sure there's very many people who have ever had a criminal defense attorney who calls that person their friend.
0: Republican Senator John Cornyn of Texas signaled he was undecided on Blanche. A no vote from Cornyn would effectively sink Blanche's nomination for attorney general. President Trump's pick to replace Tulsi Gabbard as director of national intelligence refused to say Wednesday whether Joe Biden won the 2020 election. Jay Clayton was testifying before the Senate Intelligence Committee at his confirmation hearing. Here he is being questioned by Georgia Democrat John Ossoff.
7: You refuse to answer a simple matter of fact about the 2020 election. Is that right?
8: No, that's not right.
7: Then answer the question. Who won the 2020 election?
8: I have answered the question.
7: Answer it. What is your answer?
8: I've given you my answer.
7: What is your answer? You refuse to answer a basic question about who won a presidential election?
8: No,
7: But you asked to lead America's intelligence community? Isn't it humiliating to be unable to answer this question, to have to indulge the president's delusions?
0: Jay Clayton also claimed not to know that his predecessor, Tulsi Gabbard, joined an FBI raid on an election center in Atlanta last year. And he defended President Trump's proposed $1.8 billion so-called anti-weaponization fund to compensate Trump allies and insurrectionists. Jay Clayton's the U.S. attorney for the Southern District of New York, where he oversaw the Justice Department indictment of former Venezuelan President Nicolas Maduro on drug trafficking charges. Meanwhile, the New York Times filed a motion to quash subpoenas that Jay Clayton and the U.S. Attorney's Office in Manhattan served to New York Times journalists after they reported on security concerns involving President Trump's new plane donated to him by Qatar. In a statement, the Times senior vice president, David McGraw, said, quote, "We are going to court to defend our journalists' rights to report freely on the administration and to provide the public with stories that matter," he said. The subpoenas were delivered to four Times journalists at their homes Friday to testify before a federal grand jury in the Southern District of New York. The Pentagon's announced plans to screen the testosterone levels of service members over the age of 30 and will offer voluntary replacement therapy to those with low T scores. The initiative was announced Wednesday by Defense Secretary Pete Hegseth, who's branded the Pentagon as the high T Department of War.
8: "I'm authorizing a new screening program for testosterone deficiency for our service members, ensuring you have the right testosterone levels to operate at your absolute best."
0: The Pentagon did not say whether women would be tested for testosterone or whether troops would be evaluated for other hormone deficiencies. This comes after Hegseth last year ordered a halt to all gender-affirming medical procedures for service members and removed openly transgender troops from the U.S. military. Hegseth has previously said women should not hold combat roles and has fired female leaders at the Pentagon while denying others promotions. In Georgia, another prisoner has died in the custody of ICE. That's Immigration and Customs Enforcement. On Wednesday, ICE announced 45-year-old Venezuelan immigrant Jesus Manuel Arenas Silva was found unresponsive in a bus that was transporting him from one ICE jail to another with a suspected cause of death listed as cardiac arrest. It's at least the 22nd such death this year alone. It comes as the Department of Homeland Security said Wednesday it would reverse plans to halt traffic stops following the shooting deaths of two immigrants by ICE agents in less than a week. The reversal came after President Trump wrote on social media, "We cannot give up one of ICE's most important and effective crime-fighting tools, the traffic stop!" exclamation point, adding, "It won't happen on my watch," Trump wrote. About 100 million people in North America are under air quality alerts today as a thick blanket of smoke descends on cities from the upper Midwest to northeastern states. Overnight, air quality readings reached hazardous levels in cities including Minneapolis, Detroit, and Toronto. Forecasters warn New York and many East Coast cities will spend another day under hazy orange skies. More than 1,000 active fires are burning in Canada and dozens more in Minnesota. Meanwhile, more than 100 million people from the plains to the East Coast face heat advisories or extreme heat warnings today, with a massive heat dome bringing triple-digit heat and record temperatures to many areas. And here in New York City, dozens of pro-Palestine activists gathered for a vigil to demand the release of Dr. Hussama Bousafia, the director of Gaza's Kamel Edwin Hospital, who has been held in Israeli detention without charge since his abduction by Israeli troops 18 months ago. International calls to free Dr. Bousafia have been mounting over the past month as his family and lawyers say he's facing possible death due to torture and medical neglect. This is Pam Sporn, a member of New York City Jewish Elders and Jewish Voice for Peace.
9: We're out here today, along with Doctors Against Genocide, to demand the release of Dr. Bousafia, but also all Palestinian healthcare workers that are imprisoned in Israeli prisoners, and also all Israeli detainees who are Palestinian.
0: And those are some of the headlines. This is Democracy Now!, democracynow.org, the War and Peace Report. I'm Amy Goodman.
10: And I'm Nermeen Sheikh. Welcome to our listeners and viewers across the country and around the world. Acting Attorney General Todd Blanche was grilled by senators during his confirmation hearing Wednesday to become Attorney General. Blanche previously served as President Trump's personal lawyer. He's headed the Justice Department on an acting basis since Trump fired Pam Bondi as Attorney General. It's unclear if Republicans have enough votes to confirm Blanche. During the hearing, outgoing Texas Senator John Cornyn blasted Blanche for his role in proposing a $1.8 billion fund for Trump to give to his allies, including January 6th insurrectionists. Republican Senator John Kennedy of Louisiana questioned Blanche about his ties to Trump.
1: Are you and President Trump friends?
2: I'm his lawyer, was his lawyer, and now I'm the Deputy Attorney General.
0: I'm his lawyer. Was his lawyer. Blanche corrected himself. Democratic Senator Dick Durbin criticized Blanche for continuing to act as if he were Trump's personal attorney.
11: In less than 18 months at the Department of Justice, you've shown you're still President Trump's personal attorney. Your tenure can be summed up in the four words you said, quote, "I love you, sir," to President Trump. This was your response when you were asked what you would say to him. This nation deserves an attorney general who loves the Constitution more than any single president, an attorney general focused on keeping America safe and combating corruption, not satisfying the president's personal grievances or channeling crypto cash to the administration's mega faithful.
0: During the Senate hearing, Blanche also faced questions about his handling of the Epstein files, and we'll hear his comments in a bit. But for more, we're joined now from Washington, D.C., by Democratic Congressmember Pramila Jayapal of Washington State. She's just introduced a bill with Senator Cory Booker to protect Epstein survivors whose personal information was improperly disclosed during the Trump's DOJ's recent release of the Epstein files, which Blanche was in charge of. But first, we want to go to the overall questioning of and the possibility that the acting or interim attorney general would become the attorney general. Your assessment of Todd Blanche, Congressmember Jayapal.
12: Well, my assessment, Amy, is that he is not fit to be attorney general. He slipped and said what is true, that he acts as the president's personal attorney, not as the attorney general for the people of the United States. This is a very important position, and Donald Trump is putting his personal attorney in because he wants him to do all the things that Donald Trump wants to do. The political persecutions that have been happening under Todd Blanche as acting attorney general, the cover up of the Epstein files. You have to ask, what is he hiding for the president that he is not willing to come out and actually take responsibility for and prosecute the predators that are present throughout the Epstein ring? The slush fund, you know, that he negotiated, now he says it's not going to happen. I don't believe him. I don't think there's anything in writing around that. The settlement with the IRS that he negotiated for Donald Trump himself. These are all indications of why he cannot be trusted as the top attorney for the people of the United States. He might be trusted as the top attorney for Donald Trump. That's not the role of attorney general. He should not be confirmed.
10: And Congressmember Jayapal, if you could clarify, there's been some reporting that suggests that, in fact, this confirmation hearing may be in part just symbolic, because he could, in principle, be acting attorney general for the duration of Trump's term.
12: Well, it's true that you can stay as an acting. However, I do think that it would be a significant step if the Republicans did not have the votes to confirm him. And I think that this is something that we need to fix. There is the possibility of people staying if they've been confirmed for another position. And then they can stay and transfer that confirmation into a new position. And so I think there's work to be done around that. But I do believe that John Cornyn, perhaps Tom Tillis, not clear to me from the questioning, who are now sort of cut loose because they won't be continuing in this position as senators, they might have the opportunity now to actually do what is right for the country. That is what I'm hoping for, because I think once he is, once they refuse to confirm him, there's much more opportunity for us to ensure that he doesn't continue in that position.
10: And Congressmember Jayapal, ahead of Todd Blanche's confirmation hearing, the group World Without Exploitation released this video featuring Epstein survivors calling on senators to reject Blanche's nomination because of his role in disclosing their personal information while protecting the names of alleged abusers during the Department of Justice's release of records related to the Jeffrey Epstein investigation.
13: My name was released.
14: My phone number was released.
13: Where I went to school.
15: Where I live.
13: My students can now search me and read about my abuse.
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40: Vote no on Todd Blanche for Attorney General.
10: And several of Epstein's accusers were, in fact, seated in the Senate gallery during the hearing. And at the hearing, Illinois Democratic Senator Dick Durbin had a heated exchange with Acting Attorney General Todd Blanche on whether he would commit to personally meeting with Epstein survivors.
0: There are 10 individuals who were exploited and abused by Mr. Epstein. They are here today. None of them have had a chance to speak to anyone in the department or FBI, though they've asked repeatedly. So can I get your word under oath that within the next 30 days, you will personally sit down with these 10 victims and hear their case in terms of what needs to be done by the Department of Justice?
1: Chairman, I appreciate them being here today. I also have somebody from my office who's spent her entire career working on cases like Mr. Epstein's. She's in charge of our task force investigating human trafficking. She's available to talk to them.
0: She can sit right next to you. She can sit right next to you when you meet with these survivors.
1: I have never said I will not meet with survivors.
0: Will you meet with these 10 survivors? I'm asking you on the
1: if
0: record.
1: If they have lawyers, as you know, I'm prohibited from meeting directly with them.
0: I think you ought to be in the room because you ought to hear this. You have singular responsibility for these files. There is a delay in meeting the statutory requirement on disclosure. You were involved in that. I think you ought to be part of this. I am definitely
1: part of it, and I have been from day one.
10: And Congressmember Jayapal, you've just introduced a bill with Senator Cory Booker to protect Epstein survivors whose personal information was improperly disclosed during the Trump DOJ's recent release of the Epstein files. So if you could talk about what exactly you've called for.
2: Yes, we just introduced the Redact Act, and this comes really from the whole experience of the Epstein survivors over the last year and a half under this Trump administration, DOJ, and Todd Blanche's overseeing. And you might remember that when Pam Bondi, then the Attorney General, was before us in the Judiciary Committee where I sit, I did the first line of questioning. And the most powerful moment was when I asked the survivors to stand up, and they all stood up behind Pam Bondi. And I asked Pam Bondi to turn and to acknowledge them and to apologize for the fact that the Department of Justice, under her leadership and Todd Blanche's leadership, he was really the one who was managing the Epstein files. They're both responsible. They released the names of these survivors. They released personal information. And in some cases, the survivors had not even told their families about the abuse that they had experienced at the hands of these powerful predators and criminals in the Epstein ring. And there, at the same time that their personal information was released, they also redacted, the Todd Blanche and Pam Bondi redacted the names of the powerful predators, which was clearly, both things were against the Epstein Transparency Act. The damage that was done out of the release of that personal information, their addresses, their phone numbers, pictures of them, all of the details of the abuse that they had suffered, they have not had any way to get recompense for that. And so the Redact Act essentially allows survivors a private right of action to sue the Department of Justice, including for monetary damages, because their information was released. I have spent hours and hours and hours with the survivors. I've gotten to know them incredibly well. They are so brave, so courageous. They are taking so many risks in continuing to stand up. They are inspiring people across the country to stand up and speak out about the abuse that other women have experienced at the hands of traffickers and predators. And it is really remarkable to me that to this day, they have not been able to sit down with Todd Blanche. And I will just say also that after that hearing, I was invited to meet with Pam Bondi because she had personally spied on me and had a document that showcased the files that I had looked at when I was reviewing the Epstein files. And so I made a big stink about it.
3: Congressmember Jayapal, just to explain for people to understand, you have to go into a room and look at the files, and they were filming you. They were surveilling you, looking at the files?
2: They were surveilling me not with film, but what they did is they had a password protected account. So you had to sign in. And what they did is they downloaded my search history. And I only found out, Amy, because a photographer, I think it was AP photographer, took a picture of her binder when she was testifying. And it said, Representative Pramila Jayapal's search history. And it had all of the files that I had looked at documented on that piece of paper. So yes, they were surveilling members of Congress and what we searched for in preparation for her hearing at, before us on the Judiciary Committee. So I met with her. It was supposed to be one-on-one. And of course, Todd Blanche walks in 5 minutes after. I spent an hour with both of them and I grilled them on the surveillance of members of Congress and also on all of the things that they had done to hurt survivors and to protect the president. And I have to tell you, Todd Blanche was responsible for all of that. It was very clear to me that he was the one who was making the decisions, who was acting essentially as the president's personal attorney in redacting the names of powerful predators and allowing for the release of the names of these victims of these survivors. He really, I think, wanted to discourage anyone else from coming forward with more information. He failed at that. They are continuing to come forward.
3: Well,
2: it's just another reason why he shouldn't be, a big reason why he shouldn't be the attorney general.
3: We only have a few minutes. We want to get to the testosterone tests of service members. We want to get to ICE. But first, Congressmember Jayapal, I want to ask you about Israel. On Wednesday, you joined over 100 other Democrats. That's more than half the Democrats who voted to support a measure slashing military funding to Israel. The amendment proposed by Republican Congressmember Thomas Massie would eliminate $3.3 billion in annual U.S. military assistance to Israel. Notable Democrats voting to cut the funding included the former House Speaker Nancy Pelosi. Can you talk about the significance of this shift? More than half the Democrats who voted to end military funding of Israel, except for the Iron Dome.
2: It is a sea change, Amy. As you know, I was one of the first Democrats to call for ending military assistance, to call out the genocide in Gaza that is being perpetrated by the Israeli government, to call out the violence in the West Bank by the IDF and by settlers. And this is the first time in Congress where members of Congress, over half of the Democratic caucus, has responded to the pleas and the cries and the energy and organizing across the country to stop using our taxpayer dollars to send more bombs to kill children in Gaza and to commit this genocide. And so it is really significant. I think this only was possible because the genocide occurred. That's something that our colleague Rashida Tlaib said, and it sticks with me every moment that I talk about this issue, because, you know, it is the horror of what has unfolded that has finally allowed us to confront the fact that we should not be using taxpayer dollars to send to Israel to perpetrate this kind of violence. So the fact that over half of the Democratic caucus voted for this, I think, sends a new message to Benjamin Netanyahu and the Israeli government that they are not going to continue to get this kind of assistance. Delia Ramirez's bill that I co-lead, called Block the Bombs, now has over 80 co-sponsors on it, and that blocks any offensive weapons funding to Israel. So I think we are moving forward, and I want people across the country to know that their organizing matters, their voices matter, and yesterday you saw it in this vote in Congress.
10: Well, we want to go to the issue now of testosterone. The Pentagon has announced plans to screen the testosterone levels of service members over the age of 30 and will offer voluntary replacement therapy to those with a low T-score. The initiative was announced Wednesday by Defense Secretary Pete Hegseth, who's branded the Pentagon as the High T Department of War. It's not clear what will happen to women in the military. This comes after Hegseth last year ordered a halt to all gender-affirming medical procedures for service members and removed openly transgender troops from the U.S. military. So, Congress member Jayapal, if you could comment on that. I mean, even medical professionals who concede that there might be some loss of muscle mass, etc., in men after the age of 30, say that there is a very high risk of young men taking testosterone, becoming infertile, and also increasing cardiovascular health, the risks.
2: Yes, this is, I mean, it would be absurd and laughable if it wasn't so serious.

0: gender-affirming care. If it was under consent of the individuals who were there, there are situations where it is prescribed with a doctor. This is what providing gender-affirming care is. And so while they are attacking trans people for getting gender-affirming care, they are at the same time imposing this requirement for testosterone on members of the military. And I warned my Republican colleagues yesterday in committee, they better watch what they vote for, because this kind of intrusive behavior where the government is getting involved in prescribing what medication you do or don't take without your consent, without the consent of doctors, the screening, invasive screenings of people to determine what their hormone levels are. Are they actually male? I asked my colleagues on judiciary to think about if they want to have their testosterone levels checked and testosterone provided. So there's so many hypocrisies and absurdities about this, but it is dangerous.
1: So not only a high T Department of War, but a high T Congress.
0: Imagine that.
1: Let's turn to the Trump administration's immigration crackdown and last week's fatal shooting by ICE of two men, one in Texas and Houston, one in Biddeford, Maine, one from Mexico, one from Colombia. Congressmember Jayapal, you just spearheaded a letter to DHS and ICE signed by almost 200 members of Congress, almost entire Democratic caucus, demanding accountability for the killings of Lorenzo Salgado Araujo in Houston and Johann Sebastian in Biddeford, Maine. What exactly are you demanding? And here you have Susan Collins running for Senate again, who approved unfettered tens of billions of dollars to go to the Department of Bureau Protection and ICE. And yet still, in both of these cases and in so many others, there are no body cam footage. There are no body cams that these men are wearing, the ICE agents.
0: Amy, this, what ICE is doing is absolutely horrific and unacceptable. And, you know, it's hard to even look at these videos and not be in tears about the fact that there is a Trump militia roaming our streets, our towns, our cities, killing people regardless of immigration status with absolutely no accountability. And there have been at least six killings, murders of people in ICE-related enforcement activities. And the latest two with Lorenzo Salgado Araujo and Johann Sebastian Guerrero in Maine and in Texas are a continuation of this. So our letter demands independent investigations. We do not trust DHS. DHS comes out and says that somebody is weaponizing the vehicle. That's what they said in the case of Lorenzo Salgado. That is clearly not true from the video footage. It's also what they said in the case of Renee Good, where there was absolutely no accountability. In the case of Johann Sebastian Guerrero, they don't even claim that the officer was trying to protect his own safety, that he feared for his own safety. They essentially say he feared for public safety, and that's why he fired multiple times into the vehicle, killing Johann Sebastian Guerrero, leaving behind a wife and a young child. So in both of these cases, what we got almost 200 Democrats to say, almost the entire Democratic caucus, remarkable effort in less than 24 hours that shows the urgency that we feel around demanding accountability, independent investigations, sharing of information, a refusal to deport the witnesses that are there. In Lorenzo Salgado Araujo's case, there were three witnesses in the car with Lorenzo Salgado, and they were picked up by ICE, put into detention, and put into removal proceedings so that ICE could deport them out of the country before they can testify. And so we have demanded a series of things, including we want to know why are they not wearing body camera, any of them wearing body cameras, when DHS has just been given $210 billion in funding by Republicans and Donald Trump. They still don't have body cameras. And in addition, it is clear to me that they are either not getting training or getting training to shoot directly at people, to murder people in the streets, which is, you know, just outrageous. And so we've also asked for information.

0: about exactly what training they are undergoing. But to me, Amy, this all says that ICE should not exist as it exists. There is no reason for this kind of criminal activity. And the fact that they have deportation quotas, 2,000 people every day that they're supposed to deport, that is the root cause of what is leading to this Trump militia in our streets.
1: Well, I also want to bring into the conversation Ruby Powers. She's an immigration attorney representing Lorenzo Salgado Araujo's younger brother, Victor Salgado Araujo. Victor witnessed the killing of his own brother by an ICE agent in Houston. At the time of the shooting, Lorenzo was driving Victor and two other men to a construction job site. After the ICE agent fatally shot Lorenzo, immigration agents detained Victor and the two other men. They now all face deportation. Ruby Powers joins us now from Houston. Welcome to the program, Ruby. If you could talk about, you spoke to your client, Victor, at a detention center on Saturday, if you could tell us what he said and also the implications of the three witnesses to this homicide now facing deportation proceedings.
2: Yes, thank you. I've met with him multiple times since Friday, and just him giving you the details of what happened that day are very shocking and horrific. And even more reports have been coming out about how the violation of policing policies that happened, especially with unmarked vehicles and shooting into a vehicle. But he gave me a detailed account of the pursuit that was done by the unmarked vehicles and then later being on the side of the road, an agent, which they didn't know at the time was an agent, getting out of the vehicle, walking up to the passenger side, yelling stop, and then shooting through an opened window on the passenger side, which passed right by my client Victor and unfortunately hit Lorenzo. Then they looked around. Victor thought he had been shot. The loud sound in his ear of the bullet, of the gunshot, and then Lorenzo was bleeding and holding his side. Soon after, it was only then when the door was opened, Victor's door, that he saw on the lanyard ICE on the agent's body. And that is when he realized it was ICE. They had never announced themselves. There was no indication that it was ICE. And then Victor and the other witnesses were put on the side and handcuffed. And my client was on his knees with his hands behind his back with handcuffs. And he saw that his brother was in need of care. He yelled out in his broken English, you know, call for help, help my brother. In anguish, he saw that it took 20 to 30 minutes for an ambulance to arrive. And then my client and the others were shuttled off from vehicle to vehicle with chains on their feet and handcuffed, and eventually sent to the Montgomery Processing Center in Conroe, Texas, which they are still there to this day.
3: This is absolutely horrifying that Victor is now in detention, faces deportation, grieving his brother's death, which he witnessed as the family now is preparing for a funeral. Now, Congressmember Jayapal just talked about getting the special visa, a witness visa. Ruby Powers, talk about the significance of this, which would mean that the witnesses cannot be deported to other countries.
2: Yeah, so there is an S visa, which is not the one we're pursuing at the moment, but that is one for those who cooperate with law enforcement. There's also the U visa, which is a victim of a crime, or it can be in circumstances having information of being a witness, a key witness. But going back to your point, yes, I mean, when they got detained, they immediately got put in immigration proceedings. And my client has a hearing next week. So just as you're explaining, he's grieving. There's a visitation today, and his family's coming in from Mexico and around the country. We're fighting for his stay here in the country. But we've had cooperation with the Harris County District Attorney for a U visa certification. So we're very grateful and working and pursuing all avenues. And then at the same time, he wants to be accessible as a witness. And it's really hard for him to do that when he's 45 minutes away from Houston in basically a jail to be accessible to multiple agencies in this investigation.
1: Well, Ruby, we just have 20 seconds, but could you clarify if the witnesses are deported, Can they not testify?
2: Well, I think it would be a very fettered situation. They can try to testify in various ways, but the thing is, there's like almost six or so investigations going on, and this could take years. And so being able to, and we don't want any retaliation in any sort in any way. So being able to be in the United States freely to be able to give that testimony is what we're asking for transparency and for due process.
3: Ruby Powers, want to thank you for being with us, immigration attorney representing Lorenzo Salgado's younger brother, Victor, who's in detention right now. There will be an open viewing of the body this afternoon in Houston. Democracy Now! Will cover this right through the funeral on Saturday and all that develops beyond. I also want to thank Congressmember Pramila Jayapal, Democratic Congressmember from Seattle, from Washington State. Coming up, is the U.S.-Iran war a forever war in the making? We'll speak to Ali Vaez of the International Crisis Group. Back in 30 seconds.

0: Rapture by Cassie Velasa, performing at the Brooklyn Folk Festival. This is Democracy Now!, democracynow.org, The War and Peace Report. I'm Amy Goodman with Nermeen Sheikh.
1: The U.S. has struck Iran for a fifth consecutive day, targeting the capital Tehran and port cities, including Bandar Abbas, which is home to the headquarters of Iran's navy. Earlier today, the U.S. fired on an oil tanker attempting to reach Kharg Island in the Strait of Hormuz. In retaliation, Iran attacked Bahrain, Kuwait, and Jordan. Iran's military warned that if President Trump follows through on his threat to strike civilian infrastructure, it would strike all infrastructure across the Gulf. At least 35 civilians have been killed by U.S. strikes in recent days, according to Iranian authorities.
0: For more, we go to Ali Vaya, senior advisor to the president of the International Crisis Group, where he's also Iran project director. His piece for the New York Times this week is headlined, "This is a forever war in the making." Ali, explain.
2: Good to see you, Amy. So what I meant by saying that this is a forever war in the making is that Iran and the U.S. Had a ceasefire agreement on April 8th. It took them almost another 2 months to reach a memorandum of understanding, which was really a basic formula for ending the war and reopening the Strait of Hormuz. They decided in that page and a half document, which only has 14 paragraphs, to address the essential, which was ending the war, and defer all the substantial issues about how to resolve the nuclear standoff or provide Iran with more substantive sanctions relief. So this was really the minimal that they could do, and it took them more than 2 months to negotiate it. But then in implementation, that MOU has almost fallen apart in less than 3 weeks. So if even a minimal understanding is not going to work between Iran and the U.S., it means that no floor would basically be able to bear the weight of this animosity. And that means that we are going to end up in cyclical cycles of violence. It might be limited tit for tats. It might be all-out confrontations. But if we cannot resolve this diplomatically, then there is only one formula that remains, which is the continuation of the conflict in one form or another.
1: And Ali, in the New York Times piece, you point in particular to the fifth paragraph of the Memorandum of Understanding. If you could explain what that was, what it said, and why it was ambiguous in terms of what implementation was required by both sides.
2: Right. So Article 5 of the MOU is really a masterclass in diplomatic malpractice, because you might at times decide to have some constructive ambiguity in the text in order to get the two sides to the finish line and sign on to the document. But then you have to resolve those differences in interpretation. Otherwise, that constructive ambiguity becomes destructive. And this is precisely what has happened. Paragraph 5 basically allowed, it says that it would be Iran's responsibility to reopen the Strait of Hormuz and bring the traffic back to where it was prior to Israeli-U.S. aggression against Iran in late February. It doesn't name any other country. It doesn't talk about a northern corridor, which is in Iran's territorial waters, or the southern corridor, which is in Oman's territorial waters. It just says Iran will do its best efforts to reopen the strait. Now, Iranians took that as U.S. recognition of their control over the Strait of Hormuz. The U.S. saw that as Iran opening the northern corridor and the middle corridor, which is the international waterway that Iran claims that it has mined. And then the U.S. would be able to open a southern corridor in Oman's territorial waters as an alternative to Iranian-controlled transit routes. Now, obviously, Iran saw this as a U.S. attempt to try to erode Iranian leverage. It warned Qatar and Oman and other countries that were using that the transit route, and it eventually started firing at vessels that were going through that route. And that is what has started the conflict, which, again, is quite a tragic irony, because the MOU was negotiated to finish the war, not that it becomes a pretext for another round of war.
1: Well, it is extraordinary, as you say in the piece, that the war has now become entirely about the control of this strait, which is an outcome of the war and not a cause of it. So if you could talk about that to begin with, and then the fact that the Wall Street Journal reported yesterday that Trump hosted a meeting in the Situation Room where among the possibilities that were discussed with respect to Iran was the potential seizure of Kharg Island and the potential bombing of a tunnel complex at Pickaxe Mountain. If you could respond to that.
2: Sure. So you're absolutely right. Before the war and in the 47-year history of U.S.-Iran animosity, the Strait of Hormuz was always open. Iran had never shut it down until it faced an existential threat from U.S. and Israel. And now this conflict has become entirely about reopening of the Strait. But let's also be honest about what has happened here, because I think even within the White House, there is not clear recognition of how elements of this same Trump administration have tried to undermine the president's agenda. The U.S. representative to the U.N., Mike Waltz, negotiated this southern corridor with the International Maritime Organization, I think precisely aimed at undermining the MOU that Vice President Vance had negotiated in the same way that Secretary Rubio negotiated an agreement between the government of Lebanon and Israel, which undermined another article of the MOU, Article 1 of the MOU, because in a way it implicitly recognized Israel's occupation of southern Lebanon as long as Hezbollah is not disarmed. So this is not just, you know, some in Iran see it as a division of labor, but I do believe that it's just divisions within the Trump administration that is responsible for this situation, that, you know, instead of the MOU becoming a confidence building exercise, it has turned into the exact opposite.
0: Now, we just have a minute left, but I want to ask you about this new news out of CNN that the U.S. military hasn't conducted the standard review of intelligence tied to the strike on the girls' school in Minab that killed over 175 people. They're saying it sat for months with a military command while leaders have held off on ordering critical standard intelligence review. President Trump was interviewed on Fox News, and he, remember, over 160 little girls going to school around that number died. And Trump is now saying the fact that a U.S. Tomahawk missile was used might be AI.
2: Well, that is really one of the most tragic things that happened in this war. And the Pentagon hasn't really taken responsibility. And I would say, Amy, that this is one of the main reasons that the U.S. lost the battle for hearts and minds in Iran, because the U.S. was supposed to go to the rescue of the Iranian protesters, not to target civilians and not take responsibility for it.
1: And Ali, finally, you end your piece by proposing a means for the U.S. and Iran to transcend this impasse. If you could just say what you propose, and also just say a little bit about what the situation in Iran is like, where reportedly inflation is nearing 90%.
2: Right. So, look, there is really no military solution to reopening the strait other than the U.S. occupying the entire southern shoreline of Iran, which would come at a very high cost in terms of American blood and treasure. And it's not even sustainable because at the end of the day, the Iranians could continue firing drones and missiles into the strait from much more further inland. So there is really no military solution. The best solution is for both sides to agree to return to the MOU and to respect its terms. Iran had already returned 50% of the traffic of the strait back to normal in the first week of the MOU's implementation if there was no insistence on opening a southern corridor. Now, there could be a joint coordination center between Iran and the GCC so that both sides of the Gulf have control over what's coming in and going out. It wouldn't be just Iranian control. And that is something that I do believe that the Iranians can live with.
0: We want to thank you so much, Ali Vaez, senior advisor to the president of the International Crisis Group. We'll link to your new piece in the New York Times. This is a forever war in the making. And on that Minab school in southern Iran, where over 170 people were killed, there were little boys and girls. Coming up, we look at the Trump administration's move to gut the Endangered Species Act back in 15 seconds.

0: Joan Baez singing Joe Hill. This is Democracy Now!, democracynow.org. I'm Mimi Goodman with Nermeen Sheikh.
1: We turn now to the latest effort by the Trump administration to dramatically weaken the Endangered Species Act, a bedrock of successful U.S. conservation for more than 50 years. The Interior and Commerce Departments announced a rule change last week that would reinterpret the word harm in the language of the law to no longer include destruction of habitat where endangered species live. This change will open previously protected areas to development, oil drilling, and other extractive industry.
0: Conservation groups, including the Center for Biological Diversity, the Sierra Club, Oregon Wild, and others, are now suing the Trump administration over the rule change. They're being represented by Earth Justice. So we go to Earth Justice now, senior attorney Ben Levitin. Ben, lay out your case. What is the lawsuit based on? What is this change?
2: Yeah, thanks for having me, Amy. We at Earth Justice filed suit because the Trump administration is trying to eliminate one of the most important tools that we have for saving species from extinction. They are trying to say that destroying a species' habitat does not count as harming it under the Endangered Species Act. Now, the Endangered Species Act is a landmark law for protecting the natural world. It was passed almost unanimously by Congress in 1973, signed by President Richard Nixon, supported by majorities in both parties. And it has always recognized that in order to save endangered species, they need to have a place to live. And that's such an important national commitment that we made in that statute. It's like a statement that we are not going to let the web of life unravel on our watch. And what we're seeing from the Trump administration now is just a total repudiation of the premise that endangered species need places to have shelter, to have food, to raise their young. They're saying that if a company wants to drill for oil and destroy the last patch of land that an endangered species needs to live on, that's totally fine. Go ahead. They're saying that if someone wants to log a forest, that's the last place where an endangered owl can live, that's fine. And it's so inconsistent with the premise of the Endangered Species Act and the commitment that we've made not to drive species to extinction. And it's that violation of the law, that just complete undermining of the statute that has governed our management of natural resources and species for more than 50 years. That is the cause of our lawsuit. We're just determined to restore the protections that these species need.
1: And finally, you know, an intergovernmental body of leading scientists has found, of course, it exactly echoes what you're saying, that changing or degrading animal habitats is the top reason for biodiversity loss around the world. Also earlier this year, the Trump administration voted to exempt oil and gas drilling in the Gulf of Mexico from measures to protect endangered whales and species at risk. So, Ben, if you could just say, what are you hoping will come out of this case?
2: Yeah, absolutely. That's an important point. Habitat destruction is the biggest driver of extinction. So if you aren't protecting against habitat destruction, I mean, that's a loophole. It's not a big enough word to say what that does to the framework for conserving endangered species. That is just contrary to the entire project and commitment that we have. And so what we are hoping is that the Trump administration's latest action, where they have just deleted the definition of the word harm from their regulations for the Endangered Species Act, will be reversed. And what the statute requires, which is the conservation of species habitat, will be recognized by the Trump administration.
0: We want to thank you, Ben Levitin, for joining us. Senior attorney at Earth Justice, the group has sued the Trump administration to preserve the Endangered Species Act. That does it for our show. I'll be in Kansas City this weekend, July 17th and 18th, in Overland Park at the Glenwood Arts Cinema. They'll be showing the film about Democracy Now! Called Steal the Story, Please. I'll be there doing the Q&A with the directors, Tia Lesson and Carl Diehl, Friday night at 7 p.m. and Saturday at the 4 o'clock matinee and the 7 p.m. evening screening of Steal This Story, please. You can go to our website at democracynow.org. We'll be celebrating KKFI Community Radio and Kansas City PBS. We hope you can join us in Overland Park in Kansas City. That does it for our show. Welcome back to Mike Burke, the Anjali Kamat, Messiah Rhodes. I'm Amy Goodman with Nermeen Sheikh.

Aloha. Our ocean can change quickly, sometimes from calm to dangerous in just moments. Powerful north and west swells bring strong rip currents, shifting sandbars, and heavy shore breaks. 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
1: 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Lingering swells, strong wind currents, and flow from the Honolulu River can still create dangerous conditions. 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

0: Mr. James Okada doesn't know it, but he's comparing our soda against another leading brand in a secret taste test. Mr. Okada, which of these two sodas tastes better?
1: What is this one, secret taste test?
0: Oh, well, you might kind of say that, but now take a sip of this soda over here, soda A. Now, sample this one, soda X.
1: Which one, this one over here?
0: Huh? Yeah, that one.
1: Okay.
0: Okay. Now, in your opinion, Mr. Okada, which one tastes better?
1: Well, I hate soda, but I'll say soda X.
0: Soda X, eh?
1: Yeah.
0: Okay, let's try this one more time, okay?
1: Shoot.
0: Try soda X. Okay, have another cracker.
1: Shoot.
0: Now, soda A.
1: Okay.
0: Soda A was better, right?
1: I like the cracker.
0: Hey, forget the cracker. Soda A is better than soda X, right?
1: Yeah, I suppose. I like the cracker.
0: Right. Proof positive, folks, that our soda, soda A, is better than soda X. So, next time you're thirsty, try our soda. Mr. Okada knows, right, Mr. Okada? Hey, Mr. Okada.
1: Huh?
0: Hey, soda A was better, right, than soda X, right?
1: I like the cracker, man.
0: Hey,
1: like,
0: forget the cracker. Huh? A was better than X, right?
1: No, X.
0: A.
1: You mean A. A. Okay, A was good, but I like the cracker, man.
0: Okay. But in your opinion, then, what you're trying to say was that when you eat the cracker, which one was better, A or X?
1: X.
0: A
1: was good.
0: All right. Proof positive, folks. If you like Mr. Okada, you'll like the
1: cracker. The cracker's good, man. Good cracker.
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0: Hi, this is Maceo Parker. Right, I play saxophone. And I'm very, very glad you are listening to KKCR Kauai Community Radio. All right.
1: Aloha. Today's Hawaiian word of the day is ahupua'a. And ahupua'a is a traditional Hawaiian land division located within the larger moku or districts of an island. On Kauai, our ahupua'a are typically pie-shaped wedges of land extending from the mountains to the sea. These land systems are purposely divided to sustain the needs of the community by incorporating various resources and climate zones, from upland forests to coastal fisheries. Ahupua'a are also boundary
2: KKCR's
1: markers.
2: Hawaiian
1: traditionally,
2: word of the day
1: an
2: is brought
1: ahu
2: to you
1: or altar
2: by the Ama
1: constructed
2: Olukai
1: of stones
2: Foundation.
1: That were used to delineate these divisions. Aia waialoha I ka ahupua'a o Honopu. There is waialoha in the ahupua'a of Honopu. Ahupua'a. Pie-shaped wedges, land extending from the mountains to the sea.
3: KKCR's Hawaiian word of the day is made possible by the Ama Olukai Foundation.
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7: 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I'm more famous than Michael!

0: for calling the 948 Bong, the Billabong Highway Surf Hotline. This your uncle on top the telephone with today's surf report. Okay, into the surf we go. Sunset and Pipeline is 6 to 8 feet and crowded with too many donkeys from all over the world over there. Okay, Waikiki and Ala Moana, 1 to 2 feet, only good for shopping. Okay, Diamond Head and Sandy Beach, 4 to 6 feet and windy, only good for windsurf. But if you no can afford the windsurf board, too expensive for those brothers, we buy the boogie board. Okay, so now, Makaha stay 2 to 4 feet, Aloha to Brother Buff and Cousin Rusty out there. Don't forget to lock up your car, small kind Hawaiian bowering going over there. Okay, Makapu'u is 30 to 40 feet deep. Okay, high tide is about 9 o'clock, same time as the Jenny Jones show. Low tide is when the reef stays sticking out. Okay, the winds is 15 to 25 mph. That's more fast than Maka. But mph stands for what? Not miles per hour, stands for more poor Hawaiians. Cause so many poor Hawaiians nowadays gotta go collect the cans. Okay, gotta go to Makapu. Today's Billabong Surf Report brought to you by Hawaiian Island Creations. Aloha.
1: One, two, three.